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2: Never would have made it.

somebody just need to testify to something next to them. 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I'm wiser. I'm better. Much better. I made it. Is there anybody in this house other than me that could declare you made it?

0: what's your name? Where are you calling from?
1: My name is Cherie Bridges.
0: All right. How good has God been to you?
1: I just want to thank God for delivering me from crack cocaine, marijuana, liquor, the whole nine yards. And if he did it for me, he can do it for you.
0: Yay, that same God. That same God. Listen to me, family. It does not matter how hard the situation or how impossible the situation. It doesn't matter where you may be today, but just trust him. Trust God. Trust him one more time. Keep believing he's going to do it. We are some powerful people when we allow God to add his super to our natural. 1-877-345-7747. We are walking epistles, family. And I want to hear your story. 1-877-345-7747. It is Testa Friday on this Friday in the chat room. And I want to hear your Testa Friday testimony on the Nightly Spirit.
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1: It's Tessa Friday. Tell us your name. Where are you calling from?
2: I'm calling from Houston, Texas. My name is Crystal.
1: All right. How good has God been to you?
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1: My God, my God, my God. Listen, I'm going to give y'all a selfie session. Let me wipe my little tears tonight. Y'all something else. Y'all done got up under my skin. It's your girl Darlene on the Nightly Spirit.

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0: Here's Sybil Wilkes.
1: It's Sybil Wilkes with what we need to know. During last night's address from the White House, the president announced he's declassifying evidence alleging that China successfully hacked the U.S. infrastructure to compromise 220 million U.S. voter files during the 2020 election. At home, an environmental crisis is unfolding as dense Canadian wildfire smoke blankets the Northeast and Midwest, driving air quality to dangerous levels in major cities like Chicago, Cleveland, and Detroit. In public health, the CDC is investigating shredded iceberg lettuce supplied to Taco Bell by Taylor Farms as the likely source of a massive parasitic outbreak across 34 states. And finally, a chaotic studio breach at the Today Show Thursday is under investigation after a male intruder lunged at the host, Craig Melvin, while shouting bigoted slurs before being detained by security. I'm Sybil Wilkes. Be informed. Be empowered.
0: Thank you, Sybil. DJ Mr. Watkins is joining us in 5 minutes with the Friday Night Spinspiration, and I hope you ready, because he ready. He brought to bring it like he bring it. Only on the Nightly Spirit.
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0: Lively Spirit, your girl Darlene. It is time for the Friday Night Spinspiration. It's my brother, my friend, my pal. Hi, pal. It is DJ Mr. Watkins on the ones and twos. Let's go.
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2: In this life, you will have trouble. You can't avoid it. You can't get around it. But you can live through it.

0: life after this is over.
1: And 7 from the New King James Version says that the genuineness of your faith being much more precious than gold that perishes, though it is tested by fire, may be found to praise, honor, and glory at the revelation of Jesus Christ. You know, we all go through things that we don't like, okay? It could be that one of your family members is on your last nerve, or your child is being difficult, and maybe you're bumping heads with your spouse. I don't know. You know, it could be even a dream that you have is taking a lot longer than you thought. But in those times, it's easy to get frustrated, right? And you wonder why things are not changing. But I just want you to understand the dynamic of God. God uses difficulties. He uses delays and even inconveniences to do a work in us. You've heard, let patience have its perfect work. It's all designed to change us. And if the situation isn't changing, maybe God is changing you. So don't just go through just being upset and bitter and offended and hanging on to what you're upset about. How about grow through it? Because that's an opportunity for you to get stronger and to develop your character and to build your spiritual muscle. We don't grow so much in good times. We grow in the difficult times. It's in the times when the genuineness of our faith is tested by fire. When someone is doing you wrong, that right there is a test. Because God is going to see if you're going to get bitter and try to pay him back, or if you're going to take the high road, forgive them, and continue to move in his character. That's why you face challenges. He's refining you to be more like him, getting you prepared for something greater. And if you keep the right attitude, you will grow through it. I wanted to dedicate that song and that word to you. And I'm going to pray for us as we go out of here for this weekend. It's your girl, Darlene, and it is the Nightly Spirit. It's

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22: 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Hey.

we thank you. You are the Most High God. Your thoughts are higher than our thoughts, and your ways are so much higher than our ways. And when we don't understand why we're going through these difficult times, help us to remember that you send us through a refining fire for us to be anointed and our character to be more in alignment with who you are. You use difficult times, Lord God, in order to straighten us up and put us on the path that you've chosen for us to go. So God, when you're refining our lives, help us to remember that you're developing our character and you're helping us to grow stronger so that we can rejoice in those days. You said, rejoice in the Lord always. And when it's hard for us to rejoice, when things are harming us, it feels, or when times are just dark, God, we just want to say thank you that even the test of our faith is preparing us to go higher and to increase us for your glory in the end. We believe, Lord God, that we are all coming out better, and we declare that we will not come out bitter. In Jesus' name we pray. Amen and amen. Well, this ends another week of the Nightly Spirit. Your girl, Darlene, I want you to have a fabulous weekend. Relax, rejuvenate, rejoice, all that good stuff. Until next time, I want you to stay safe, stay blessed, and stay

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0: With SRN News, I'm Ron Taylor. The U.S. has expanded its airstrike campaign against Iran by hitting more bridges and collapsing a tower at a key Iranian port. The seventh night of in a row of strikes comes after President Trump had threatened to start striking infrastructure to pressure Tehran to ease its chokehold on the Strait of Hormuz. Iran also launched new missile attacks Friday against U.S. allied nations in the Middle East, including Qatar, a key mediator in the war, and Kuwait, where one of the desert nation's water desalination plants was damaged. Millions of people in the Great Lakes, Northeast, and Mid-Atlantic states are muddling through another day of hazy, unhealthy air as smoke from wildfires in Minnesota and Canada push south and east. The nation's capital was enveloped by an eerie haze Friday. First responders in storm-battered Texas are again rushing to people trapped in high waters after more heavy rain widened the danger from floods that have killed at least two people and left hundreds more in need of rescue. This is SRN News.
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22: Here's your Tuscaloosa and West Alabama forecast. We'll see a generally clear sky overnight, low of 74. There might just be a pop-up storm or two Friday, but generally dry, pretty standard July weather. 93 degrees the high. Heat index levels a little bit higher. Saturday, maybe an isolated storm or two. Otherwise, mainly sunny. Hot start to the weekend. Lows mid-70s. Highs up in the mid-90s. Clear Saturday night, low 75. And again, maybe a few widely scattered pop-up storms on Sunday. Afternoon high up in the mid-90s. This is meteorologist Mark Thibodeau from the Weather Channel for Town Square Media, Tuscaloosa.
23: It's 79 degrees in Tuscaloosa.
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0: I want you to put your hands together for the one, the only Bishop Carlton Pearson.
1: Thank you. 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How many of you can say the Lord has done some good things for you? How many of you folks from out of town had a little attack of the devil just before you got here or came here? How many of you almost thought you weren't going to make it, but the Lord somehow brought you through? 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

0: you rock. 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But a songwriter wrote a song that goes like this.
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1: With SRN News, I'm Ron Taylor. The U.S. has expanded its airstrike campaign against Iran by hitting more bridges and collapsing a tower at a key Iranian port. The seventh night in a row of strikes came after President Trump had threatened to start striking infrastructure to pressure Tehran to ease its chokehold on the Strait of Hormuz. Iran has also launched new missile attacks Friday against U.S. allied nations in the Middle East, including Qatar, a key mediator in the war, and Kuwait, where one of the desert nation's water desalination plants was damaged. President Trump says Darlene Graham, the sister of the late Lindsey Graham, has his support to run for a full term to replace her brother in the U.S. Senate. Graham is serving the remaining months of her late brother Lindsey Graham's Senate term, but she's weighing a possible run for a full term. Lindsey Graham's funeral services will include services in Washington on July 28th and in South Carolina on July 29th. This is SRN News.
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27: Here's your Tuscaloosa and West Alabama forecast. We'll see a generally clear sky overnight, low of 74. There might just be a pop-up storm or two Friday, but generally dry, pretty standard July weather, 93 degrees the high, heat index levels a little bit higher. Saturday, maybe an isolated storm or two, otherwise mainly sunny, hot start to the weekend, lows mid-70s, highs up in the mid-90s, clear Saturday night, low 75, and again, maybe a few widely scattered pop-up storms on Sunday, afternoon high up in the mid-90s. This is meteorologist Mark Thibodeau from the Weather Channel for Town Square Media, Tuscaloosa.
28: It's 78 degrees in Tuscaloosa.
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1: With SRN News, I'm Ron Taylor. The United States and Iran have exchanged strikes aimed at infrastructure and military targets as their battle over the Strait of Hormuz intensifies. The U.S. hit bridges and energy sites in Iran and collapsed a tower at a key port, following through on President Trump's threats to pressure Tehran to ease its chokehold on the waterway vital to world energy supplies. In response, Iran launched missiles into U.S. allied nations in the Middle East, including Qatar, a mediator in the war, and Kuwait, where one of the desert nation's water desalination plants was damaged. Kuwait said Saturday it was intercepting Iranian missiles and drones, and air sirens were sounding in Bahrain, according to the government there. President Trump says Darlene Graham, the sister of the late Lindsey Graham, has his support to run for a full term to replace her brother in the U.S. Senate. Graham is serving the remainder months of her late brother Lindsey Graham's Senate term, but she's weighing a possible run for a full term. This is SRN News.
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8: Here's your Tuscaloosa and West Alabama forecast. We'll see a generally clear sky overnight, low of 74. There might just be a pop-up storm or two Friday, but generally dry, pretty standard July weather, 93 degrees the high, heat index levels a little bit higher. Saturday, maybe an isolated storm or two, otherwise mainly sunny, hot start to the weekend, lows mid-70s, highs up in the mid-90s. Clear Saturday night, low 75. And again, maybe a few widely scattered pop-up storms on Sunday, afternoon high up in the mid-90s. This is meteorologist Mark Thibodeau from the Weather Channel for Town Square Media, Tuscaloosa.
9: It's 77 degrees in Tuscaloosa.
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1: With SRN News, I'm Ron Taylor. The United States and Iran have exchanged strikes aimed at infrastructure and military targets as their battle over the Strait of Hormuz intensifies. The U.S. hit bridges and energy sites in Iran and collapsed a tower at a key port, following through on President Trump's threat to pressure Tehran to ease its chokehold on the waterway vital to the world energy supplies. Millions in the Great Lakes, Northeast, and Mid-Atlantic are muddling through another night of unhealthy air as smoke from wildfires in Minnesota and Canada push south and east. The nation's capital was enveloped in an eerie haze Friday. Air quality warnings expect to remain through the weekend. First responders in storm-battered Texas are again rushing to people trapped in high waters after more heavy rain widened the danger from floods that have killed at least two people and left hundreds more in need of a rescue. A week of punishing downpours dumped more than 2 feet of rain in some areas. This is SRN News.
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6: Here's your Tuscaloosa and West Alabama forecast. We'll see a generally clear sky overnight, low of 74. There might just be a pop-up storm or two Friday, but generally dry, pretty standard July weather, 93 degrees the high. Heat index levels a little bit higher. Saturday, maybe an isolated storm or two. Otherwise, mainly sunny. Hot start to the weekend. Lows mid-70s. Highs up in the mid-90s. Clear Saturday night, low 75. And again, maybe a few widely scattered pop-up storms on Sunday. Afternoon high up in the mid-90s. This is meteorologist Mark Thibodeau from the Weather Channel for Town Square Media, Tuscaloosa.
7: It's 76 degrees in Tuscaloosa.
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8: to fight my battles. 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
2: With SRN News, I'm Ron Taylor. The U.S. and Iran have exchanged strikes aimed at infrastructure and military targets as their battle over the Strait of Hormuz intensifies. The region has endured days of back-and-forth attacks and a conflict increasingly focused on control of the strait. Central Command said early Saturday it had hit surveillance sites, military logistics infrastructure, underground weapon storage, and maritime capabilities. And Iran retaliated with reports of strikes in Kuwait, Jordan, and Iraq, while air sirens also sounded in Bahrain. Millions of people in the Great Lakes, Northeast, and Mid-Atlantic states are muddling through another day of unhealthy air from uncontrolled wildfires in Minnesota and Canada. The nation's capital enveloped in an eerie haze Friday, and Major League Baseball's Cleveland Guardians postponed their game against Pittsburgh Pirates in Ohio. Air quality warnings are expected to remain in effect at least through later today. This is SRN News.
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7: Oh, come on, give God praises up in here. 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
3: Here's your Tuscaloosa and West Alabama forecast. We'll see a generally clear sky overnight, low of 74. There might just be a pop-up storm or two Friday, but generally dry, pretty standard July weather. 93 degrees the high. Heat index levels a little bit higher. Saturday, maybe an isolated storm or two. Otherwise, mainly sunny. Hot start to the weekend. Lows mid-70s. Highs up in the mid-90s. Clear Saturday night, low 75. And again, maybe a few widely scattered pop-up storms on Sunday. Afternoon high up in the mid-90s. This is meteorologist Mark Thibodeau from the Weather Channel for Town Square Media, Tuscaloosa.
4: It's 76 degrees in Tuscaloosa.
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1: With SRN News, I'm Ron Taylor. Rescue crews are racing against the clock to find survivors after a landslide in the southwestern Chinese city of Chongqing, killing at least eight people and leaving 34 missing. State broadcaster CCTV said the landslide occurred in Pingshu County on Friday morning outside the outskirts of Chongqing municipality when massive amounts of rocks and soil washed down a slope, burying more than 10 residential buildings. An off-duty employee at an immigration detention center in Colorado has been arrested for allegedly firing a gun as a protest was wrapping up outside. Aurora police say one woman suffered a gunshot wound Thursday night and is recovering. The man was booked on suspicion of attempted second-degree murder, first-degree assault, and other charges. He is employed by private prison operator Geo Group, which is contracted by the ICE agency to run the 1,500-bed detention center. This is SRN News.
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5: Here's your Tuscaloosa and West Alabama forecast. We'll see a generally clear sky overnight, low of 74. There might just be a pop-up storm or two Friday, but generally dry, pretty standard July weather. 93 degrees the high. Heat index levels a little bit higher. Saturday, maybe an isolated storm or two. Otherwise, mainly sunny. Hot start to the weekend, lows mid-70s. Highs up in the mid-90s. Clear Saturday night, low 75. And again, maybe a few widely scattered pop-up storms on Sunday. Afternoon high up in the mid-90s. This is meteorologist Mark Thibodeau from the Weather Channel for Town Square Media, Tuscaloosa.
6: It's 75 degrees in Tuscaloosa.
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1: Let the devil all across the building tonight. 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Let him know that you encouraged. Let him know. Hallelujah. 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
1: With SRN News, I'm Ron Taylor. Kuwait's Ministry of Water and Electricity says a water desalination and power generation plant was struck by Iran, sparking a blaze. It's the second time in 2 days that Iran has targeted a water desalination infrastructure in the Gulf Arab country. Kuwait said Iran had targeted a different power and desalination plant Friday, sparking a fire and causing damage. Kuwaiti authorities and several generation units were shutting down as a precaution. About 90% of Kuwait's drinking water comes from desalination, and the plants are a critical part of the desert's nation's infrastructure. Rescue crews racing the clock to find survivors after a landslide in the southwestern Chinese city of Chongqing, killing at least 8 people and leaving 34 missing. State broadcasting CCTV said the landslide occurred in the Pingshu County on Friday morning on the outskirts of the Chongqing municipality, with massive amounts of rocks washing down a slope. This is SRN News.
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2: Here's your Tuscaloosa and West Alabama forecast. We'll see a generally clear sky overnight, low of 74. There might just be a pop-up storm or two Friday, but generally dry, pretty standard July weather. 93 degrees the high. Heat index levels a little bit higher. Saturday, maybe an isolated storm or two. Otherwise, mainly sunny. Hot start to the weekend. Lows mid-70s. Highs up in the mid-90s. Clear Saturday night, low 75. And again, maybe a few widely scattered pop-up storms on Sunday. Afternoon high up in the mid-90s. This is meteorologist Mark Thibodeau from the Weather Channel for Town Square Media, Tuscaloosa.
3: It's 74 degrees in Tuscaloosa.
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1: With SRN News, I'm Ron Taylor. The United States and Iran have exchanged strikes aimed at infrastructure and military targets as their battle over the Strait of Hormuz intensifies. The region has endured days of back-and-forth attacks and a conflict increasingly focused on control of the strait. Central Command said Saturday it had hit surveillance sites, military logistics infrastructure, underground weapon storage, and maritime capabilities, and Iran retaliated, with reports of strikes from Kuwait, Jordan, and Iraq, while air sirens sounded in Bahrain as well. An off-duty employee at an immigration detention center in Colorado has been arrested for allegedly firing a gun as a protest was wrapping up outside. Aurora police say one woman suffered a gunshot wound Thursday night and is recovering. The man was booked on suspicion of attempted second-degree murder, first-degree assault, and other charges in the incident. This is SRN News.
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3: Here's your Tuscaloosa and West Alabama forecast. We'll see a generally clear sky overnight, low of 74. There might just be a pop-up storm or two Friday, but generally dry, pretty standard July weather. 93 degrees the high. Heat index levels a little bit higher. Saturday, maybe an isolated storm or two, otherwise mainly sunny. Hot start to the weekend, lows mid-70s, highs up in the mid-90s. Clear Saturday night, low 75. And again, maybe a few widely scattered pop-up storms on Sunday. Afternoon high up in the mid-90s. This is meteorologist Mark Thibodeau from the Weather Channel for Town Square Media, Tuscaloosa.
4: It's 74 degrees in Tuscaloosa.
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1: Welcome to another edition of West Alabama On Point, a public affairs presentation of the news department of Town Square Media, Tuscaloosa. Each week, we present the points of public interest locally and across the state and nation. I'm your host, Don Hartley. 350 million. That's the current population of the United States. That is a lot of people to keep healthy. And the current way we do it is really not working all that well for populations outside of the wealthy. Healthcare is exceptionally difficult in the U.S. due to the lack of universal coverage, high administrative costs, a heavy burden of chronic disease, and fragmented privatized insurance models that makes it the most expensive system globally while yielding poorer health outcomes than most advanced nations. The U.S. remains the only wealthy nation without a universal healthcare system. Now, despite millions covered by private employer-sponsored plans, Medicare and Medicaid, nearly half of the U.S. adults can't afford their medical costs, often delaying health care. Insurance fragmentation and the fee-for-service model leads to excessive administrative burdens on the system. Negotiating prices, handling claims, and billing errors make the U.S. system highly inefficient compared to peer nations. Decentralized negotiations allow drug companies and medical providers to set higher prices and results in per capita spending nearly double that of similar wealthy countries. Add to that an aging population combined with high rates of chronic illness that drives a massive demand for medical interventions. Coupled with fewer physicians per capita than comparable nations, access to timely care becomes a critical bottleneck, especially in rural areas where hospitals are closing. Few doctors want to base their practice there, and drives to doctor visits can take an hour or more each way. Quality health care is not a Republican or a Democrat issue, or even a political issue. It's a human welfare issue. Each state has a health department. Plus, there is the Centers for Disease Control and Prevention in Atlanta for the entire nation. However, cutbacks to the state and federal levels in health care have overburdened those heroes of the healthcare industry. And nothing in our lifetimes have more severely impacted healthcare than the pandemic. It severely strained healthcare infrastructure through supply chain interruptions, frontline staff shortages, and it diverted resources, which led to a roughly 13% decline in inpatient and outpatient services. Concurrently, public trust in physicians and hospitals dropped substantially, driven by politicized public health policies, pandemic-era service disruptions, and a polarized flow of information. Quality health care should not be a political issue, but it is. Since the pandemic, public health has become a political football.

0: What is public health to begin with? What is their mission, and what do they do? With help from the United States Centers for Disease Control and Prevention, we hope to answer that question on this week's program. Public health and its public reality are our points of public interest on today's program. Stay with us when we continue on West Alabama On Point, an award-winning public affairs presentation of the news department of Town Square Media, Tuscaloosa.
1: As hardworking Alabamians, we always want the best for our families and our communities. There is one measure of success that makes it all possible: guarding our collective health.
2: We know that a healthy Alabama is a productive and prosperous Alabama.
3: You know, public health touches literally everything. We are responsible for making sure that citizens of Alabama are receiving the care that they deserve.
4: Many times, people want to treat an individual after the fact. Part of our work really is focusing on prevention achieved across all the spheres of influence on the social ecological model. We want to meet the individual needs, but we also want to create that environment that is supporting healthier choices.
2: We have a very determined and individualistic state, and we need to come together to say we need to make a difference.
5: You know, us men, we often don't go see a doctor when we need to go see a doctor, or we don't get the checkups that we need, the annual checkups, we don't exercise. Preventative medicine is key to a healthy Alabama, and that includes regular checkups, keeping your immunizations up.
6: If you're a smoker, you need to stop. If you're overweight, you need to work on that. And I know that's easier said than done.
5: Eating right, exercise, getting a good night's sleep, following up with your physician.
3: We really have to be thinking about everyone in Alabama, not just able-bodied citizens, not just people that are likely to have, you know, access to resources, to emergency resources.
2: Healthy children are the future of us as a society, so we need to make sure we are protecting and supporting our mothers, because they're the future of our children and the future of our state. We need to make sure that our children are covered by insurance, that they get preventive medical care, that they have healthy and productive lives and grow up to be productive adults. Respiratory illnesses are unavoidable in childhood, but there are some things that parents can do. Vaccinations can be important for those that we have vaccines for, like flu and COVID, but also teaching children about respiratory hygiene, things like coughing into your elbow, keeping your hands clean, trying not to touch your face.
6: We're very data-driven. Our decisions, our approaches are all based on the data, and hopefully what we do and our efforts will show in our data in the future. There are a lot of diseases that are preventable with vaccines.
4: Folks that had healthier lifestyles had fewer complications from COVID.
6: People who had uncontrolled disease, obesity, diabetes, they were at risk, because when anything comes that's an insult or a pandemic type situation, you want to decrease your vulnerability by trying to be in the ultimate health that you can be.
4: Our work to us has always been very important, but we began to realize just how important it was as a defense against complications.
2: Being an Alabamian, being someone who's been in Alabama all but 6.5 years of my 46 years, I feel very strongly that I am tied to this state and I'm tied to the health of the state, and I want this state to succeed.
3: We want to encourage people to make informed decisions, but also give them the tools on how which to do that.
1: Success at every corner depends on the health of the people involved. Our civic leaders, teachers, students, parents, volunteers, first responders, and so many others. A healthy you is a healthy Alabama.
0: The preceding was a public service announcement from the Alabama Department of Public Health. Welcome back to West Alabama On Point. The United States is the richest country in the world. Technologically, we are very advanced, yet we are one of the least healthy advanced nations in the world. The people in the healthcare industry work hard and were the true heroes of the pandemic 6 years ago. But the hodgepodge structure of our healthcare system politically does not keep the same public safety that we need from epidemics and pandemics. The CDC tries, as does Alabama Department of Public Health, but they must work with inadequate budgets and defend themselves from attacks by politicians. Most, too, have no clue of what a quality national health care system should look like. The CDC is helping us this week to gain a better understanding of what they are and how they work. We begin with Susan McCarthy, who is a healthcare education specialist.
7: So, what is public health? C.E.A. Winslow was a leading figure in the development of the modern study of public health. Read this definition of public health that he developed almost a century ago, and consider keywords or phrases that in the definition that speak to you or tell you what public health is. You might notice that as a combination of science and art, public health offers many opportunities to be creative. Public health is not only about preventing and treating disease, but it's also about promoting good health. Winslow says this is done through organized efforts. So what are some examples of organized efforts? You might think about how national surveillance systems are set up, how our waste management infrastructure is built, or how the latest vaccination recommendations are developed and communicated. From Winslow's definition, you might note that public health gives people and organizations information to help them make choices that inform them and help them improve their health or the health of others. Public health also occurs at different levels, individual, organizational, and community levels, and even more broadly at the city, state, national, and international levels. So here are two statements about the mission of public health. The Institute of Medicine says that there is a societal interest in assuring conditions in which people can be healthy. The World Health Organization, or WHO, says public health is about serving the greater good, the maximum benefit for the largest number of people. From these two statements, you can see that public health focuses on groups of people rather than only on individuals. And at the core of public health, there is this principle of social justice, that people have the right to be healthy and to live in conditions which support their health. So now that we know what public health is, let's review some common key terms. Clinical care is the prevention, treatment, and management of illness, and the preservation of mental and physical well-being through health services. This is all also more commonly referred to as medical care or health care. A determinant, also known as a health determinant, is a factor that contributes to the generation of a trait, such as one's ethnicity or genetic makeup. But more broadly, the context of people's lives determines their health. Epidemic or outbreak is the occurrence in a community or region of cases of an illness or a specific health-related behavior in excess of what you would normally expect to see in that area. And epidemic and outbreak are used interchangeably. However, epidemic usually refers to a larger geographic distribution of illnesses or health-related events. So basically, an epidemic occurs when a disease spreads rapidly to many people. You might also hear the term pandemic, which is kind of an epidemic on steroids. It often has a global impact, which means people on multiple continents are affected by it, often crossing borders and going into different countries. A health outcome is the result of a medical condition that directly affects a person's life in terms of its quality or length. And think about the health outcomes for somebody who is living with HIV, for example, or who has diabetes. All right, so now we've come to a knowledge check, and I ask you to fill in the blank with the correct answer. Does public health aim to provide groups of people or individuals with the right to be healthy and live in conditions that support their health? The answer is groups of people. Public health focuses on populations rather than individuals. The next knowledge check is asking, what is a disease occurrence among a population that is in excess of what's expected for a given time and place? Is it pandemic, intervention, epidemic or outbreak, or prevention? And the correct answer is epidemic or outbreak. Now we'll take a look at a few historical highlights of public health through the four lenses of sanitation and environmental health, pandemics, disaster response and preparedness, and prevention through policy. So the first lens we'll look through encompasses the control of disease and promotion of health through sanitation to ensure a healthy environment. Here are three examples from around the globe of how public health has been implemented to contain infectious disease through environmental measures. So around 500 BCE, it's recorded that the ancient Greeks and Romans actively practiced sanitation measures. Fast forward approximately two millennia, and we see the work begun long ago in Greece, continuing in the United Kingdom through the passage of the Public Health Act of 1848, which established a central board of health and placed responsibilities for sanitation in the hands of boroughs. In 1970, in the United States, the administration of President Nixon established the Environmental Protection Agency, which still today protects our health by safeguarding air, water, and land. So next we'll explore pandemics. And you'll recall that these are similar to epidemics, except that they affect even larger populations, often across countries and continents. So influenza, or the flu, has caused pandemics many times during both the distant past and in recent history. Almost a century ago, the Spanish flu infected 500 million people across the world, including in remote Pacific islands and the Arctic. And it's estimated that it killed between 20 and 50 million people. More recently, the influenza pandemic in 2009 infected people in 214 countries, causing almost 19,000 confirmed deaths. And while 19,000 confirmed deaths is still many deaths, too many, it's nowhere near the type of fatality rate that we saw 100 years or so ago when the Spanish flu ran rampant. So we have made tremendous strides in public health in terms of controlling influenza. But preparing for and controlling the effects of influenza will likely remain top priorities for public health. Now, historically, polio was a common and highly feared disease that caused severe illness, including paralysis and even death. Thousands of people lined up to receive the polio vaccine after it was introduced in 1955. An initiative to eradicate polio was launched in 1988 because of outbreaks in more than 125 countries. And because of those efforts, at this time, polio exists in only a few countries. Lastly, with our last example, during the 1980s, human immunodeficiency virus, or HIV, emerged and spread rapidly across the globe. Public health has responded to this pandemic by developing new ways to diagnose and treat those who are infected. New infections of HIV are down 20% over the past 10 years, and that's a sign that the public health interventions are successful. So the third area we'll explore is public health's role in preparedness and disaster response, both for natural disaster and human-made threats. The use of biological warfare to infect people and animals goes back centuries. One of the earliest accounts is the use of plague as a weapon of war during the siege of Kaffa in the 14th century AD. And Kaffa is now an area where modern-day Ukraine is. So back then, attacking Tartar forces likely catapulted dead bodies filled with the infection of plague into the city of their enemy, and this contributed to the spread of the Black Death in that area. During disease outbreaks that could be related to bioterrorism today, the public health community is prepared to distribute life-saving pharmaceuticals and antidotes, medical supplies and equipment to locations across the country and even the world. In the wake of the terrorist attacks in the United States on September 11th, 2001, which I'm sure all of you remember, public health workers were on the ground at the World Trade Center and at the Pentagon to conduct surveillance, to identify outbreaks of disease and health conditions that might have resulted from the attacks. Public health workers monitored occupational health of first responders and city residents, as well as environmental conditions to detect health threats in the aftermath of the attacks. Public health also responds to natural disasters. You know, after Hurricane Katrina hit in 2005, public health workers joined disaster relief agencies to provide emergency services and dispatch teams to conduct surveillance for illness and injury among residents in their homes and those who had been relocated to shelters. So the last lens we'll look through as we view public health history is health policy as a means of prevention. We implement a range of policies across areas of public health to support efforts on a societal level. So as far back as 1500 BCE, Leviticus, the third book of the Hebrew Bible, is believed to be the first written health code in the world. The book addresses personal and community responsibilities and includes guidance about bodily cleanliness, sexual health behaviors, and protection against contagious diseases, including the isolation of people with leprosy. You might recall hearing about, you know, leper colonies back then in history. So in recent decades, we've had tremendous movement in tobacco legislation. Laws banning smoking in the workplace, restaurants, and other public places have been passed to encourage smokers to quit, while also protecting non-smokers from the effects of secondhand smoke. Also, increases in cigarette taxes have been shown to be a deterrent for buying cigarettes. And you've probably heard the term obesity in the news. Approximately 60 million Americans, nearly one-third of all adults, and about one in five children are obese. And doctors usually define obesity as a condition in which a person's weight is 20% or more above normal weight, or as a body mass index measurement of 30 or more. Policies and laws related to food labeling, minutes of physical education and resource for children in schools, and even access to healthy foods and safe places to be physically active in communities. These are all examples of prevention through policy that can impact obesity in a positive way. So to summarize this section of the course, we work in public health to prevent epidemics and the spread of disease and injuries, protect against environmental hazards, promote and encourage healthy behaviors, and respond to disasters and outbreaks. All right, it's time for another knowledge check. Which of the following events in public health history have been pandemics? And just a hint, there's more than one answer. Also remember, pandemics are not the same as epidemics. So the correct answers are B and C. Both influenza and polio are examples of pandemics in the history of public health. So now let's talk about public health in the broader context. As we've seen, public health problems are diverse. You know, they include infectious diseases, chronic diseases, emergencies, injuries, environmental health problems, as well as a multitude of other health threats. Regardless of the topic, though, we take the same approach to a public health problem by following four general steps. First, we ask, what is the problem? In public health, we identify the problem by using surveillance systems to survey and monitor health events and behaviors among a population. And then after we've identified the problem, the next question is, what is the cause of the problem? For example, are there risk factors that certain populations may have that make them more susceptible to disease? Maybe it's something in the environment, or it's certain behaviors that people are practicing. Once we've identified the risk factors related to the problem, we ask, well, what intervention works to address the problem? We look at what's worked in the past, maybe in addressing the same problem with different populations. We look to see if something might work with our population. And we look to see if a proposed intervention, you know, would make sense with our affected population. In the last step, we ask, how can we implement the intervention? Given the resources we have and what we know about the affected population, you know, will this intervention work? And this is a very simplified approach. You know, each of these steps can be spliced into more specific activities, but these are really just the general questions that must be answered to identify a response to a public health problem. Surveillance, risk factor identification, intervention evaluation, and implementation. Now, to implement the public health approach, practitioners use and apply scientific methods that come from a series of core courses. These sciences include public health surveillance, which we use to monitor a public health situation, and epidemiology enables us to determine where diseases originate, how or why they move through populations, kind of, you know, how they spread and how we can prevent them. Public health laboratories have a very important role in supporting public health by performing tests to confirm disease diagnoses. And laboratories also support public health by conducting research and training that's valuable to the field. As far as informatics goes, as we continue to move from the use of paper documents more to electronic health records, public health informatics continues to increase in importance. Informatics deals with the methods for collecting, compiling, and presenting health information. And it enables us to use electronic data effectively when addressing a public health problem. And lastly, prevention effectiveness. This is closely linked to public health policy. Prevention effectiveness studies provide important economic information to decision makers to help them compare interventions and then choose one to implement. So together, these five core sciences can help us protect and promote the public's health by giving public health practitioners the answers that they need. Public health is better able to respond to a given situation or problem by using contributions from each of these sciences. So let's take a look at the public health approach and how it can be applied to a historical example of an infectious disease. During the 1800s in London, cholera, an often fatal intestinal disease, was rampant, causing death to thousands of people within hours, sometimes, of first symptoms. So at that time, this was before bacteria and viruses were recognized as the cause for many illnesses and diseases. Popular opinion held that cholera was caused by bad air coming from rotting organic matter. This was known as the miasma or miasma theory. John Snow, a British physician during that time, he had a different opinion of cholera. He believed that the illness was spreading by way of a contaminated water supply because sewage was being routinely dumped into the Thames River and in cesspools near town wells. Because of his work tracing the route of the cholera outbreak, Dr. Snow is often considered the father of modern epidemiology, and his research changed the way we look at disease today. So let's apply the public health approach to Dr. Snow's research of the cholera outbreak. So this is a slide of a neighborhood in London. And you'll recall that first we need to identify the public health problem. Snow conducted public health surveillance looking at where those people with cholera lived in London. And he saw that large clusters of cases were occurring in specific areas. So you'll note the red circle and you'll see more black dots are in that circle, and those represent cholera cases. So the concentration of cholera cases, you'll note, are surrounding the area of Broad Street. And the black dots represent the deaths from cholera. Notice the higher density of deaths around Broad Street. Snow was assisted back then by a local clergyman by the name of Reverend Henry Whitehead. He was very, very familiar with the neighborhood and the people who lived there. So together, kind of working separately, but then their efforts combined together later on, they were able to track down and interview surviving cholera victims and their families and geographically map the outbreak. And their efforts highlight the benefit of linking scientific inquiry with engagement of community stakeholders to build the shared ownership of health. So next, Dr. Snow examined the data and tried to identify risk factors. So that is, he tried to determine the cause of deaths by using the pattern of where cases were occurring. So this slide illustrates the location of the water pumps in the neighborhood. These are the black boxes. So on the basis of his previous work, Snow believed that water was a potential source of cholera. So the map reveals that the larger number of cases occurred in areas near water pumps. And this observation prompted Dr. Snow to further research the distribution of water pumps in London. And he identified where people who had cholera were drawing their water. His findings showed that clusters of cholera cases were more commonly located around certain pumps, particularly the pump on Broad Street, smack dab in the center of that graph. So through this research, Dr. Snow concluded that drawing water from the Broad Street pump was a primary risk factor for becoming ill with cholera. So after identifying the likely risk factors, the next step in the public health approach is to evaluate potential interventions. With the water supply from the Broad Street pump identified as the risk factor, Snow then worked to identify interventions to address the problem. He did a lot of continuous research, and from that research, he understood that the interventions required to control the cholera outbreak were basically two different interventions. One was to stop exposure to the contaminated water supply in the neighborhood, and then on a larger scale, to stop exposure to the entire supply of contaminated water in the area. So using the final step of the public health approach, Snow implemented the intervention by getting the handle removed from the Broad Street pump. And that prevented people from drawing their water from that pump because, again, he believed that the supply of water was the source of the contamination. That was a pretty simple but brilliant way of effectively stopping their exposure to the contaminated water supply. And then after a very long battle with the politicians and the water companies in the area, Dr. Snow finally convinced the British government that water contaminated with sewage and not smell or bad air coming from the waste itself, that it was the water that was the source of cholera and as well as other diseases. So this resulted in the implementation of policies and laws for water sanitation. And that was an intervention on a much larger scale than just eliminating the threat from any one single water pump. Thank you for your attention today for the introduction to public health.
0: That was Susan McCarthy of the Centers for Disease Control with a lecture she gave about exactly what public health is and what they do. Maybe we have a better understanding and understand that these truly are heroes who work hard to keep us healthy. Before we close today, I want to remind you the statewide back-to-school tax-free holiday weekend is underway until midnight tonight. Alabama's 4-cent sales tax and local taxes in most communities are not being collected until midnight tonight. Eligible items include school supplies, computers, textbooks, and clothing. That's West Alabama On Point for this week. Join us again next week when we present more points of public interest on West Alabama On Point, a presentation of Town Square Media Tuscaloosa. I'm your host, Don Hartley. Have a blessed week.
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1: Here's your Tuscaloosa and West Alabama forecast. Just typical summertime weather is going to stay with us here next several days.

0: Sunshine, high temperatures here today, 92. Westerly breeze, clear, warm tonight, 74. Hotter temperatures tomorrow, sunshine, 93. About a 30% chance of late afternoon and early evening storms, and more of the same on Saturday. Saturday's high in the mid-90s. A pop-up shower or storm chance continues into the day on Sunday. Richard Wedding of the Weather Channel for Town Square Media, Tuscaloosa.
1: It's 74 degrees in Tuscaloosa.
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0: 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Praise 93.3 FM and 790 WTSK, the truth. And this is where we're giving God all the praises, all the glory, and all the honor, because he is worthy of all praises. And this is your Saturday morning Gospel Cavalcade, July the 18th. To God be the glory. I know when you woke up early this morning, you gave him the praise. And yours truly, until the time rolls on by, is the Tuscaloosa Queen of Gospel. Minister Sandra Johnson will be here with you, doing what God has given me to give to all of you. And once again, good morning. Good morning to each and every one of you on this beautiful Saturday morning. And it is 7:10 right here in the CLT town, Tuscaloosa, with 74 degrees on the outside of our studio. If you're driving, please drive carefully, because we care about your safety. It's come from Town Square Media, and we are located 142 Skyland Boulevard East, right here in the city of T-Town, Tuscaloosa. And it's time now for Wheels Funeral Service, which is located 701 Martin Luther King Jr. Boulevard in Northport, Alabama, with the radio pastor himself, Pastor Joe C. Wheels.
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3: Good morning to you, Minister Harris. Good morning, Tuscaloosa and West Alabama. These are the funeral announcements coming this morning from the Will's Funeral Service located at 701 Martin Luther King Jr. Boulevard, Northport, Alabama. Or you can reach us on the World Wide Web with our new and improved website at Will's Funeral Service .net. 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Join us on Facebook at Will's Funeral Service Inc. Being called from labor to reward with profound sympathy, the staff and management of Will's Funeral Service sadly inform you of the passing of Mr. Johnny Noble and his beloved son, Master King Noble. A double funeral service for Mr. Johnny Noble and his beloved son, Master King Noble, will be held this morning at 10 a.m. from the main chapel of Will's Funeral Service, Northport, Alabama. Interment will follow in the beautiful West Highland Memorial Gardens of Tuscaloosa with Will's Funeral Service in charge of all arrangements. And at the request of the family, there will be no public viewing for Mr. Johnny Noble and his beloved son, King Noble. Being called from labor to reward with profound sympathy, the staff and management of Will's Funeral Service sadly inform you of the passing of Miss Valeria Weatherspoon. Funeral services for Miss Valeria Weatherspoon will be held also on today at 11 a.m. from the Friendship Baptist Church, Tuscaloosa, Alabama. Pastor Bruce Henderson Sr. will officiate. Intermat will follow in the beautiful West Highland Memorial Gardens of Tuscaloosa with Will's funeral service in charge of all arrangements. Being called from labor to reward with profound sympathy, the staff and management of Will's funeral service sadly inform you of the passing of Miss Bernice Sanders. Funeral services for Miss Bernice Sanders will be held also on today at 12 noon from the main chapel of Will's Funeral Service, Northport, Alabama. The Reverend Walter Hawkins will officiate. Intermat will follow in the beautiful West Highland Memorial Gardens of Tuscaloosa with Will's funeral service in charge of all arrangements. And the remains of Miss Bernice Sanders will become viewable to the public beginning this morning from 9 a.m. until time of service. Again, with Will's funeral service in charge of all arrangements. Being called from labor to reward with profound sympathy, the staff and management of Will's funeral service sadly inform you of the passing of Miss Pearlie Lucas. Funeral services for Miss Pearlie Lucas will be held also on today at 2 p.m. from the main chapel of Will's Funeral Service, Northport, Alabama. The Reverend H.P. Thomas Jr. will officiate. Intermat will follow in the beautiful West Highland Memorial Gardens of Tuscaloosa with Will's funeral service in charge of all arrangements. And the remains of Miss Pearlie Lucas will become viewable to the public beginning this morning from 9 a.m. until time of service. Again, with Will's funeral service in charge of all arrangements. Suffer little children to come unto me, for such be the kingdom of God. With profound sympathy, the staff and management of Will's funeral service sadly inform you of the passing of baby angel Satya Howard. Funeral services for baby angel Satya Howard will be held also on today at 3 p.m. from the main parlor of Will's Funeral Service, Northport, Alabama. Interment will follow in the beautiful West Highland Memorial Gardens, Babyland, with Will's Funeral Service in charge of all arrangements. And we'll be back with more funeral announcements.
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3: Being called from labor to reward with profound sympathy, the staff and management of Will's Funeral Service sadly inform you of the passing of Mr. Trent Spencer. Complete funeral arrangements for Mr. Trent Spencer will be announced later by Will's Funeral Service of Northport, Alabama. Being called from labor to reward with profound sympathy, the staff and management of Will's Funeral Service sadly inform you of the passing of Mr. Cleotha Kinney, better known to friends as Pycross. Complete funeral arrangements for Mr. Cleotha Kinney, or Pycross, will be announced later by Will's Funeral Service of Northport, Alabama. Being called from labor to reward with profound sympathy, the staff and management of Will's Funeral Service sadly inform you of the passing of Mr. Samuel Tubbs. Complete funeral arrangements for Mr. Samuel Tubbs will be announced later by Will's Funeral Service of Northport, Alabama. Being called from labor to reward with profound sympathy, the staff and management of Will's Funeral Service sadly sadly inform you of the passing of Mr. Henry Lucas. Complete funeral arrangements for Mr. Henry Lucas will be announced later by Will's Funeral Service of Northport, Alabama. Being called from labor to reward with profound sympathy, the staff and management of Will's Funeral Service sadly inform you of the passing of Mr. Tony Milton Brock. Complete funeral arrangements for Mr. Tony Milton Brock will be announced later by Will's Funeral Service of Northport, Alabama. Being called from labor to reward with profound sympathy, the staff and management of Will's Funeral Service sadly inform you of the passing of Mr. Joe Harris. Complete funeral arrangements for Mr. Joe Harris will be announced later by Will's Funeral Service of Northport, Alabama. Being called from labor to reward with profound sympathy, the staff and management of Will's Funeral Service sadly inform you of the passing of Mr. Robert Mitchell. Complete funeral arrangements for Mr. Robert Mitchell will be announced later by Will's Funeral Service of Northport, Alabama. Being called from labor to reward with profound sympathy, the staff and management of Will's Funeral Service sadly inform you of the passing of Miss Annie Ivory. Complete funeral arrangements for Miss Annie Ivory will be announced later by Will's Funeral Service of Northport, Alabama. And as always, to the bereaved Ivory, to the bereaved Mitchell, to the bereaved Harris, to the bereaved Brock, to the bereaved Lucas, to the bereaved Tubbs, to the bereaved Kenny, to the bereaved Spencer, to the bereaved Howard, to the bereaved Lucas family again, to the bereaved Sanders, to the bereaved Witherspoon, to the bereaved noble, and to all bereaved families, coming from the staff and management of Wills Funeral Service, I am Joe C. Wills, extending our heartfelt sympathy. Thank you very much, Minister Harris.

0: friends sooner or later, you're going to be faced with the responsibility of having to make final funeral arrangements for that loved one. 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Where families throughout Tuscaloosa and indeed West Alabama have come to rely on Will's Funeral Service, knowing that the best of service will be rendered. 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
2: Here's your Tuscaloosa and West Alabama forecast. Just typical summertime weather is going to stay with us here next several days. Sunshine, hot temperatures here today, 92. Westerly breeze, clear, warm tonight, 74. Hotter temperatures tomorrow, sunshine, 93. About a 30% chance of late afternoon and early evening storms, and more of the same on Saturday. Saturday's high in the mid-90s. A pop-up shower or storm chance continues into the day on Sunday. Richard Wedding of the Weather Channel for Town Square Media, Tuscaloosa.
3: It's 76 degrees in Tuscaloosa.
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8: All right, then. I'm telling you, I had to take a long break there. It's about 9 minutes before the hour of 8 a.m. with 76 degrees on the outside of our studio. Once again, good morning to everyone that listening to your favorite number one gospel radio station, Praise 93.3 FM and 790 WTSK, The Truth, on your Saturday morning gospel cavalcade with the Tuscaloosa Queen of Gospel. And a program that goes out to each and every one of you, especially to Pastor Ricky Wells, and also to the First Lady, at the New Life Baptist Church, which is located 5201 Judd Factory Road, right here in the city town, Tuscaloosa. And this is where Bishop Winry Singer is the host pastor. And the song goes out to her and the New Life Baptist Church family.

0: thank you, Lord, for one more day. That's Brother Jason Singleton. And that program, that song goes out to everybody, especially to the First Lady at the New Life Baptist Church, Sister Carol Reese. It is 7:57 right here in SFT Town, Tuscaloosa, on your Saturday morning Gospel Cavalcade, right here in your number one gospel radio station, Praise 93.3 FM and 790 WTSK.
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0: the Lord, you speak, Lord, speak to me, open up my eyes. And the time now, it is 8 a.m. right here in the city town, Tuscaloosa. 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
0: And the time now is 8 a.m. right here in the city town, Tuscaloosa, with 76 degrees on the outside of our studio. High today will be in the mid-90s. And I just want everyone

Oh, we need Jesus. We need Jesus to fix it. And I'm telling you, he'll do just that. And those are the Alabama Spiritual featuring the late legendary Pastor Sean Jones. And the song goes out to my godparents, that Big Don, Big John Matthews, and to Uncle James, and also to Mother Ethel Learn. I'm telling you, she said, you can send that out to me because she know that Jesus will fix it. It is 8:06 right here in the city town, Tuscaloosa, which is Saturday morning, Gospel Cavalcade, right here, your favorite number one gospel radio station. And we shall continue with more great gospel music, nothing but the best, on your number one gospel radio station.

Oh, I'm telling you, at the meeting. And I'm going to tell you about this here. And you're going to pass along. If you want to visit churches right here, you know, you're going to let us know by going to praise93.3fm.com because to let everybody know your church service time and we will get it on the air for you because it's so many out there without a church home. And they want to go worship in God's house. To God be the glory. And if you want to worship with my church home at St. Paul Missionary Baptist Church, located 3501 Stillman Boulevard, right here in the CFT town, Tuscaloosa. And this is where Reverend Dr. Lana Weaver is the host pastor. And Sunday school started at 9:30 a.m. and the worship service started at 10:30 a.m. And also the Bentonville Missionary Baptist Church, which is located at 3211 McGee Road in Cottondale. And that's where Pastor Curtis Travis is the host pastor. And their Sunday school started at 9:45 a.m. And the worship service started at 11 a.m. If you like transportation, you can call Pastor Travis at area code 205-349-9183. Or you can call the church

0: And that number is area code 205-553-1726. Or you can visit and worship with the New Life Baptist Church, which is located 5201 Jewel Factory Road, right here in the city of T-Town, Tuscaloosa. And that's where Bishop William Reese Sr. is the host pastor. And that Sunday school started at 9:30 a.m. and the worship service started at 10:30 a.m. And every Sunday evening for the radio broadcast is at 5:30 p.m. If you like your church service to be aired, what time your worship service start, you can go to praise93.3fm.com and let us know. So we let everybody else know. So like I said earlier, there's a lot of people out there, you know, without a church home and would like to go and worship at different churches. And I'm declaring, decreeing that everyone without a church home and they want to go to worship at your church home, and it's giving God the praise, because there's so many out there without a church home and won't like and would like to go and visit a church so they can be in the church too, so they can to know God and get to know Jesus. I'm telling you, ain't nothing like being in the presence of God. So if you want your church service announced here, you can go to praise93.3fm.com. And I know Mr. Chris King, along with Brother Jay, and along with Bishop L. Spencer Smith, and let you know what church you know. Just go wherever God leads you. Let the Lord lead you to whatever church home you want to go and worship. Let the Lord lead you and let him guide you. And to God be the glory. And it's 8:14 right here in the city of T-Town, Tuscaloosa. And this is your Saturday morning gospel cavalcade. If you do that, you'll say, God did it. Yes, he did. He did it for me.
1: Everything that happened to me, I can't speak for you, but I can say everything that happened to me that was good,

Lord did it. Everything that happened to me that was good, the Lord did it. It is 8:20 right here at the SFT Town, Tuscaloosa. And which is Saturday morning, Gospel Cavalcade, right here's your favorite number one gospel radio station.

0: That's all you got to do is tell Jesus and just let it go. And those glorified, those are some anointing young ladies. And I'm telling you, I just watch them in on YouTube. And there's, ooh, to God be the glory. It is 8:24 right here at the 70 Town, Tuscaloosa. I'd like to say good morning to the first lady, Sister Doris Williams. And also, she used to be my PE teacher way back in the day in the 70s. At West Lawn Middle School, way back in the 70s. Yeah, it was. And the program goes out to her. And we shall continue with more great gospel music. Praise 93.3 FM and 790 WTSK, The Truth. And the announcement I had made earlier, I'm going to make it throughout today, you know, hour by hour, about people need a church home. And if you like your church time or service to be aired right here, you can go to praise93.3fm.com and let us know, and we will get it out so they know wherever God lead them to go, so they will know where to go, because there's a lot, especially young people, that need to be in the house of the Lord. And so if you could do that, we'll get it on for you, along with myself, Brother Jay, L. Spencer Smith, and Minister Chris King. We will tell you all the church service around Tuscaloosa and West Alabama. Just let God lead you where to go. Just don't, you know, listening. You know, people will tell you, you go to this church, you go listen to God, and he will lead you in the right direction, okay? It is 8:26 right here in the 70 Town, Tuscaloosa.
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15: Here's your Tuscaloosa and West Alabama forecast. Just typical summertime weather is going to stay with us here next several days. Sunshine, hot temperatures here today, 92. Westerly breeze, clear, warm tonight, 74. Hotter temperatures tomorrow, sunshine, 93. About a 30% chance of late afternoon and early evening storms, and more of the same on Saturday. Saturday's high in the mid-90s. A pop-up shower or storm chance continues into the day on Sunday. Richard Wedding of the Weather Channel for Town Square Media, Tuscaloosa.
16: It's 80 degrees in Tuscaloosa.
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1: All right, that's going to be a good program down in Utah, Alabama, this first Sunday next month. It'll be August the 2nd. And time now, it is 8:37 right here in the city town of Tuscaloosa.
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1: 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We'll be glad to get those your church service on, because like I said earlier, so many people, especially the young people, is without a church home. And if you'd like to worship with either one of the church that we're going to announce, please just let God lead you, and he will guide you in the right direction. If you'd like to visit a church home here in the city of T-Town, Tuscaloosa, you can visit the St. Paul Missionary Baptist Church, which is located 3501 Stillman Boulevard, right here in the city of T-Town, Tuscaloosa. And this is where Reverend Dr. Lionel Weaver is the host pastor. And with Sunday school start at 9:30 a.m. and worship service start at 10:30 a.m. And also the Bentonville Missionary Baptist Church, which is located 3211 McGee Road, right here in Cottondale, Alabama, where Pastor Curtis Travis is the host pastor. 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Or you can visit the New Life Baptist Church, which is located 5201 Jeff Factory Road, right here in the city town, Tuscaloosa. And this is where Bishop William Reese Sr. is the host pastor. And the Sunday school started at 9:30 a.m. and the worship service started at 10:30 a.m. And every Sunday evening for the radio broadcast, it started at 5:30 p.m. And that's your church service. And if you like your church service to be out right here, and just go to our website, praise93.3fm .com, and we will get those church service on for you, along with myself, Brother Jay, and Bishop L. Spencer Smith, and Minister Chris King. Like I said earlier, so many people is out there without a church home, because, you know, I can see a lot of young people out late at night in the morning time when I'm on my way to work at the service station. They need to be somewhere getting ready for the 8 o'clock service or the Sunday school. And, you know, club is not the answer. The worship service is the answer. It is the answer. And his next selection goes out to everybody, especially to the Treetop Angel and to Joyce Lowe Stewart and to all the churches surrounding here in Tuscaloosa County and city and West Alabama and all over God's land and country, because, you know, we want the Lord to move the young people in the worship center so they can, you know, to know Jesus. And, you know, school finna start back, and they need to be somewhere so they can get to know our Heavenly Father. It is 8:41 right here in the city of T-Town, Tuscaloosa.

0: those are the Canton Spirituals. I'm telling you, Lord, we want you to move from house to house, from church to church. And I'm telling you, from man to man, from boy to girl, and to all of you. And the time now, it is 8:45 right here in the city town, Tuscaloosa. And we shall continue with more great gospel music. But first, we got to take care of some sponsors. And we shall return after this.
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3: And it's about 7 minutes before the hour of 9 a.m. And come up at 9:30 will be the Living Testimony with Elder Sandra Brown Peoples. And also Pastor Curtis Travers and the Bentonville Missionary Baptist Church would like to thank everyone for coming out on last Sunday for Pastor Travers' second pastoral anniversary. He would like to thank everyone for coming out. It was a blessed program. And Pastor Matthew Wilson was the guest speaker. And Pastor Ricky Wells was the pulpit conductor, and the program goes out to him. The first time meeting him, this is his first time meeting me. He didn't know who I was, but to God be the glory. You never know. And this is why we need to come together to meet our radio personality here at your favorite number one gospel radio station, so you can know who we are. You know, you might see our faces on Instagram, Facebook, YouTube, but in person, that's the best thing, in person. And then you know how we are, and we just love giving God the praise, give him the glory, because he's worthy of all praises. And the program also goes out to Sister Desi Lillen, to Brother Terrence Isaac, and to everybody everywhere we call. Look, we're going to go back to church the old time way.
4: Back to the old church.

0: Chicago, and those are the new traveling stars. I'm telling you. And I like to send that song out to Pastor Kevin Finch. Will be the pastor of the First Baptist Church down in Utah, Alabama. They will install him on next Sunday at 2 p.m. And I know you don't want to miss that. And this goes out to Pastor Kevin Finch. And the time now, it is 9:05 right here in the Seal, Tuscaloosa. And also to the sweet spirit of Sister Sherry Moore. And she wanted to send it out to all the radio announcers here at your number one gospel radio station, Praise 93.3 FM and 790 WTSK, The Truth. And this is where we all just giving God all the praises, all the glory, and all the honor. And all that being said, all because we have a little talk with Jesus before we open up this mic. And that's why God is using us for his chosen vessels to get the word out to his people all over God's land and country.
1: Pop mic. Let's do one from back in the day.

0: that's all we do down here. We open up this mic, we just have a little talk with Jesus. And when we do, I know we don't have to worry about anything because he will make everything all right. For myself, Brother Jay, Bishop L. Spencer Smith, and Minister Chris King be live down here in living color. He make everything all right. We thank God. We thank God for our Master, our Savior, and our Holy One, and our everything. And down home, Derrick Prince, and sending it out to him. He want to send it out to all the co-house down here. And I thank God for him, because every time he called Brother Jay, he always said, I'm sending it out to all my co-house down here. Thank you so much. It is 9:11 right here in the city town, Tuscaloosa. And after that song, who will be a witness for that?
1: I am a witness for the Lord. Come on, do it again. 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

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It's the Nightly Spirit with your girl, Darlene McCormick.

0: That's Darlene McCord. It's your honor every Monday through Friday, Monday through Saturday, Sunday, something like that, at 7. And she comes on through satellite. Mm-hmm. It is 9:20 right here in the CFT town, Tuscaloosa. And the song was played by the Jackson Southerners. Lord, help me make it through another day. So you have, when you get up every morning, give him the praise, ask the Lord to help you make it through another, he help you make it through another day. And that song goes out to my godmother, this Mother Emma Anderson, and also to Sister Melanie Bell. It is 9:20 right here in the CFT town, Tuscaloosa. And come up at 9:30, we'll be the living testimony with Elder Sandra Brown Peoples.
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3: Here's your Tuscaloosa and West Alabama forecast. Just typical summertime weather is going to stay with us here next several days. Sunshine, hot temperatures here today, 92. Westerly breeze, clear, warm tonight, 74. Hotter temperatures tomorrow, sunshine, 93. About a 30% chance of late afternoon and early evening storms, and more of the same on Saturday. Saturday's high in the mid-90s. A pop-up shower or storm chance continues into the day on Sunday. Richard Wedding of the Weather Channel for Town Square Media, Tuscaloosa.
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5: It's 89 degrees in Tuscaloosa.

0: tell you, by the grace of God, we all come a long ways. The late Reverend Cleophas Robinson. And it's almost that time for the living testimony. And I'm telling you, to God be the glory. I like to give and extend flower where they are due, and to Elder Sandra Brown Peoples, who does a awesome and tremendously job here doing the will of God for everybody can hear all over the world. And just keep up doing what God has you do, because you on the battlefield working for our Heavenly Father. It is 9:30 right here in the city town, Tuscaloosa. And it's time now for the living testimony with Elder Sandra Brown Peoples.
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2: Welcome to Living Testimony. Good morning, our dear brothers, dear sisters, and dear young people. Parents, if you have young people in your home this morning, please allow them to listen. Thank you. Let us pray. Dear Heavenly Father, we praise, glorify, and magnify you for allowing us to see another day. Lord, cover us with your blood each day in our homes, churches, schools, and communities. Create in us clean hearts, minds, and souls, that our hearts will be pure as we seek to see you. Protect us from violence, accidents, viruses, and sickness. In Jesus' name we pray, amen and amen. Living Testimony program is in the memory of the late Secundra L. Whitfield, as we continue to lift the family, the Piney Grove Missionary Baptist Church family, the Central High School alumni family, and friends. The public viewing was on Thursday, and homegoing celebration was held on Friday. The Reverend Greg Morris was the eulogist, and Rollins Mortuary directed. The family sincerely thanks everyone for the love and support during this time, as the late Secundra L. Whitfield will always be remembered. The Living Testimony program is in the memory of all families and friends who have had loved ones and friends to transition. May God keep you in his care as God comforts and strengthens you. The scripture for this morning comes from Matthew, the 5th chapter and the 8th verse. Blessed are the pure in heart, for they shall see God. The topic for today: we must keep a pure heart. If we are young, middle-aged, or elderly, we must keep a pure heart. We are living in a world today where we must make sure our hearts are pure. What does having a pure heart mean? Our thoughts, intentions, and actions are free from hidden motives, deceit, or malice. It is sincere kindness, showing who you truly are without pretending or selfish ambition. As we approach the challenges in our world today, we must keep our hearts, minds, and souls pure. Just think, if everyone had a pure heart today, we would not have violence, threats. We would love, not hate. People mistreating each other, talking about each other without lifting each other up and not tearing each other down. We would have a pure heart, seeking God at all times. Hallelujah. God is always watching, listening, and caring for those who have pure hearts. God constantly reminds us as we pray to pray as David did in Psalm 51:10, to create in us a clean heart and renew the right spirit within us. We are getting so close for Jesus to return for us not to seek God with a pure heart. If there is anything within us this morning that we know is not pure. Let us ask God for forgiveness. We all have sinned and come short of the glory of God. But once we ask for forgiveness and turn from our wicked ways, our God will create in us a pure heart. Then we will have a clean, unstained, unmixed thoughts, will, and emotions. The pure heart thoughts are not going to be double-minded. We can serve God and not Satan. We must take a stand to have a pure heart. Seeking God means getting close to God. For us to be able to see him enough to have a personal relationship with God on earth that no one can encourage us to do wrong. We will stand on the word of God at all times. And if we get off track like David, we will seek God immediately, asking for the pure heart to return. Hallelujah. The pure heart seeks to do what God wants us to do, not what man wants us to do. Man looks on the outside, but our God looks on the inside of the heart. Hallelujah. The very person we think does not have a pure heart may be the person who is closer to God than you would ever realize. If man could look in the heart, man would be surprised to see what God sees and knows who has the pure heart of seeking him. In Proverbs, it states, we must keep our hearts clean and pure because out of our heart, we will speak the issues of life. Think of Timothy in the Bible, a perfect example of a pure heart at a young age being trained by his mother and grandmother. Timothy guided the churches with wisdom, and his leadership always displayed a pure heart. When God sent Samuel to anoint the king who would take the place of Saul, God told Samuel not to look at the outward opinion or the appearance, for the Lord does not see as man sees, but the Lord looks at the heart. This highlights God looking at the heart, not the beauty, not how tall, not how short. God looks within the body of the heart. Samuel chose David, who was a young shepherd boy. Samuel knew David was a lad who was after the heart of God. Of course, the fathers and the brothers were surprised David was chosen, but David had the heart like God. Hallelujah. Hezekiah was sent the order to get his house in order, for Hezekiah would soon die. Hezekiah turning his face to the wall so Hezekiah could talk to the Lord. Hezekiah reminded God how faithful he had been. Hezekiah wanted more time, and God remembered Hezekiah's pure heart and added 15 more years to Hezekiah's life. A pure heart. Joseph's heart was pure, but his brothers had the wrong intentions because of jealousy. Joseph's heart was pure, and even after Joseph's brothers had sold Joseph, Joseph was willing to forgive his brothers, bringing his father and brothers into the land to not do without food or shelter. Joseph had a pure heart. Hallelujah. We know Job had a pure heart, but it was Satan who wanted to change Job's heart. God said, take everything, but do not touch Job's soul. The pure heart continued in Job, even when Job's friends turned their back, accusing Job of doing something against God. Out of Job's pure heart, Job prayed for his friends, and God gave Job double for Job's trouble. Hallelujah. Mary and Elizabeth had pure hearts. Mary chose to carry our Lord and Savior Jesus Christ because her heart was pure, and Mary loved the Lord. Elizabeth, Mary's cousin, was chosen to carry John the Baptist, who had a pure heart of carrying the message, it is time to repent, for the kingdom of heaven is at hand. Hallelujah. The young boy had a pure heart who gave his lunch to feed thousands. Hallelujah. Jesus showed a pure heart as Jesus taught, healed, and delivered during his time on earth. Jesus showing the disciples the way to live pure and holy lives, keeping their focus on God. Jesus chose the man who had a pure heart in the temple, who had the short prayer, "Lord, have mercy," instead of the man reminding Jesus of everything he had done. Jesus rebuked the hypocrites because he knew they did not have a pure heart. Jesus continues to look at our hearts today to see if we are doing the word of God, if we are meditating on the word, teaching the word, and serving as an example of what Jesus would do in different situations. Jesus had a pure heart as Jesus went to pray in the Garden of Gethsemane. The answer was no, you will have to taste the bitter cup. Jesus did not complain, but said, "Not my will, but your will be done." Jesus had a pure heart when Peter cut the soldier's ear and Jesus put the man's ear back on. Jesus on the cross had a pure heart trying to convince two thieves to surrender their hearts to God. Only one thief that day would receive a pure heart and join Jesus in paradise. Jesus with a pure heart loved his mother and wanted his mother to be taken care of after his death. Jesus, the pure heart, the perfect heart, wanted mankind to know if you have a pure heart, when we die, we will have eternal life. Jesus, because of his pure heart, legs were not broken. Jesus being put in a barred grave, but because of a pure heart, rose with all power on the third day and stayed on earth for 40 days, teaching the importance of keeping a pure heart. Jesus is sitting on the right hand of our Father, and Jesus knows our hearts this morning. We must get it right. We must ask God to keep us with pure hearts to be able to stand what is about to come against us in this world. Our pure hearts will save us. Our pure hearts will cleanse us. Our pure hearts will be a light to others. And most of all, our pure hearts will allow us to see God. Blessed are the pure in heart, for they shall see God. Thanking God for this message this morning to help everyone. And young people, please pay attention, because it is important that you will have a pure heart when you are dealing with your friends, with adults, so that you will know that God is accepting you with a pure heart. May the sick be healed by keeping a pure heart. May the grieving be comforted by keeping a pure heart. And may the oppressed and depressed keep a pure heart. Our prayers continue for DCH Hospital and hospitals throughout the world, nursing homes, rehabilitation centers, assisted living, and those who are homesick. May our God divinely heal you through doctors, through miracles, and through the word of God. Come and join Greater Bethel Spiritual Church this Sunday, July 19th, at the church as Dr. Nathaniel Davis brings the message at 11 o'clock. Bishop Mayrose James is our pastor. Greater New Harvest Apostolic Church and Greater Miracle House of Prayer have enjoyed celebrating the 35th pastoral anniversary and legacy service this week for Bishop Dennis McCarter and First Lady Edith McCarter. The service will continue this Sunday, starting at 11 o'clock at the Greater Miracle House of Prayer in Moundville, Alabama, as Bishop Reuben Brinkley from Tennessee brings the word from the Lord at 11 o'clock. And then at 4 o'clock, the overseer, Bishop Mac Harris, will bring the word. Everyone is invited. Hunter Chapel AME Zion Church is having a free community boutique opening with gently used clothes and household items this Saturday, June the 18th, from 10 o'clock until 1 o'clock. Parents and students, get ready, get ready. In Alabama, the 21st annual back-to-school sales tax holiday begins on Friday, July 17th at 12:01 a.m. and ends on July the 19th at midnight. If you want to save tax, please shop this weekend. A special thank you this morning to Mother and Brother Burrell, Mother Joella Spencer, Elder Pat Richardson, Minister Priscilla Bailey, Dr. Louise Crawford, Sister Jackie Sanders, and Minister Sharon McClennan. Thanks to Town Square Media, Brother Jay, Minister Sandra Harris, and Living Testimony awesome producer Kai Jones. Have a great week, and don't forget to keep a pure heart. Living Testimony look forward to you listening next week as we continue to address our students as they get ready to go back to school. I hope you will allow them to listen as we begin to get them back in school with pure hearts. God bless.
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0: You have been listening to Elder Sandra Brown, People's Forum, the Living Testimony. She will be back with us on next Saturday morning for your Saturday morning gospel cavalcade. It is 9:46 right here in the CFT town, Tuscaloosa. And coming up at 10:15 will be the Midnight Cry with Elder Barbara J. Hicks. 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

Well, I'm telling you, won't God lighten up your heavy load and get rid of your heavy load? It's Pastor Alfonso Bowen. And that song goes out to my godparents. I'm telling you, big dog, I'm telling you, Mom, you need to kind of slow down. And I know you got to get your praise on, you and Papa and Uncle James. All y'all just giving, this is what it's all about, giving God the praise, acknowledge him. Because, you know, anything we need, just call on Jesus. And he get rid of your heavy load.

0: Lord, I'm telling you, search me, Lord. I'm sending a song out to Sister Juanita Rice. Oh, and today is her birthday. Happy birthday to you. And if anybody having a birthday in this month of July, happy birthday to you. I'm telling you, to God be the glory. Happy birthday. It ain't nothing like to see another birthday each and every year. It is 10:12 right here at the CFT Town, Tuscaloosa.
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0: And the time now, it is 10:15 right here at the city of T-Town, Tuscaloosa. It's time now for the Midnight Cry with the Elder Barbara J. Hicks. Good morning to you, Elder Hicks.
1: Good morning, Minister Harris, and all of America. Amen. A midnight cry, a cry that is soon to come. The truth that in this broadcast does not necessarily reflect those of any specific church denomination, but those of the Word of God. Let us pray. Father God, thank you for this day, a day I have never seen before. However, I shall rejoice and be glad in it. Thank you for one more day to work in your vineyard. Thank you for hiring me and you as I give out what you have given to me for this hour. Yes, Lord, let the words of my mouth and the meditation of my heart be acceptable in thy sight. O Lord, my strength and my redeemer. In Jesus' name I do pray. Amen, amen, and amen. Good morning, Mr. and Mrs. Tuscaloosa and children too, and all four corners of this world. Grace and peace be unto you. Again, I come to you this day in the name and authority of my Lord and Savior, Jesus Christ, to let you know today that at the midnight cry, Jesus was promised in John 14, verses 1 through 3, shall be fulfilled for the believer, the Christian, the saint, the body of Christ, Jesus' bride. Yes, saint. The rapture shall, and not maybe, but shall come like a thief in the night, quickly and unexpectedly for those who are not ready. Are you and I ready to go home? Do we believe it, saint? Brothers and sisters, as stated in a midnight cry message dated August 20, 2022, yes, this question was asked of each of us. And I quote, are you and I ready to go home? Are we ready for our rapture? Do we believe it, saints? Do we, you and I, believe the book of Revelation puts emphasis on our readiness and watchfulness? If we miss this practical lesson from the book of Revelation and sisters, the lesson of readiness, our readiness meaning our willingness, our eagerness, and our enthusiasm, then we miss the importance, the critical, the central, the basic, and ultimate message of important. Did you hear that? We missed the important, the critical, the central, the basic, and ultimate message of the book of Revelation. I want to tell you again, brothers and sisters, it would behoove each of us to know that we must have our very own personal

relationship with Jesus Christ. Remember, saints, the Laodicean church had increased in material wealth, but she had spiritual poverty as seen in today's modern day church. As we continue, brothers and sisters, we were told that it would behoove each of us to do self-examination, for it is self-examination time, saints. Yes, saints. It is self-examination time for the apostle, prophet. Self-examination time for the evangelist, teacher, and self-examination time for the pastor also. To make it plain, brothers and sisters, it is self-examination time for the fivefold ministry, the offices, the gifts Jesus gave to the church as he ascended to heaven, as stated in Ephesians chapter 4, verses 9 through 15. It's saying, listen now. It says, in saying he ascended, what does it mean but that he had also descended into the lower regions, the earth? He also descended is this one who also ascended far above all the heavens that he might fill all things. Verse 11 says, and he gave the apostles, the prophets, the evangelists, the pastors, and teachers to equip the saints for the work of ministry, for building up the body of Christ until we all attain to the unity of the faith of the knowledge of the Son of God, to mature manhood, to measure of the stature of the fullness of Christ. Verse 14 says, go, so that me, you and I may no longer be children tossed to and fro by the waves and carried about every wind of doctrine, by human cunning, by craftiness in deceitful schemes. Verse 15 says, rather speaking the truth in love, we are to grow up in every way into him who is the head, into Christ. Saints, as we continue with part two of this series, are you, and I'm doing this again so we'll know it, are you and I ready to go home? Do we believe, saints? On today, we will continue with the fivefold ministry and the nine gifts of the Spirit and the difference in the two and their purpose in God's plan of salvation. Brothers and sisters, people are born with the gifts of Jesus Christ, fivefold ministry, but they are not something you and I can attain. The gifts of the Father stay with us our whole lives. It is something we are born with. There are spiritual inherited gifts, grace gifts. To each has been given a measure of grace. This relates to strength in our lives. On the other hand, the nine gifts of the Spirit are available to all. It is God's ministry on earth to his people. Now, the gifts of the Spirit of God are available to all for free. When we, you and I, receive the gifts God's promised, the Holy Spirit, we also receive the nine gifts of the Holy Spirit, dividing to every man severally as he, the Holy Spirit, will. Now, listen carefully. These gifts are not just for the preacher, faith. They are for every true born-again believer that is baptized with the Holy Ghost, as seen as Jesus stated in Acts 1, verses 4 through 5. Read it, know it. Listen here. He says, on one occasion, while he was eating with them, Jesus gave them the command, do not leave Jerusalem. Now, he's talking to them. But wait for the gift my Father promised, which you have heard me speak about. For John baptized with water, but in a few days, you will be baptized with the Holy Spirit. Now, verse 8 makes it clear, saints. Listen carefully. Jesus says, but you will receive power when the Holy Spirit comes on you, and you will be my witness in Jerusalem and in all Judea and Samaria and to the ends of the earth. Hallelujah. Thank you, Lord. Saints, as I stated before, the fivefold ministry consists of the apostle, prophet, evangelist, pastor, and teacher. However, the nine gifts of the Spirit are as follows. To make it plain, saints, we will list them in their three categories, and you may find them listed in 1 Corinthians 12, verses 7 through 11, to read, study, and meditate on for next week's message. These gifts are given to us,
by the Spirit of God, and they are meant to be used for the building up of the church. First, the gift of revelation, meaning to say, word of wisdom, word of knowledge, and the learning of gifts. Second, gifts of power to do something. Faith working of miracles and the gift of healing. Third, gifts of inspiration to reveal, to tell, to expose, etc., something. Prophecy, gift of unknown tongues, and gift of interpretation of tongues. Brothers and sisters, as we continue to enlighten each of you on the fivefold ministry, it would behoove each of you to ask your pastor and teacher to continue this teaching. And if the fivefold is not functioning within the congregation, then ask, why not? For the word God, for the word states that the fivefold was given to the church as gifts to equip the saints so that they can function in the gifts. Again, what are the roles of the apostle? Brothers and sisters, an apostle is someone who is sent out by God to proclaim his message. They are often seen as pioneers or visionaries because they are often sent into new areas to start churches. Apostles and prophets usually work closely together. Apostles are also responsible to equip people to do the work of the ministry. The term apostle came from the Roman Empire. When the Roman Empire would conquer a city, instead of destroying it, they would send out apostles. But the kingdom mindset to shift the government and how the city functions. What are the roles of a prophet? A prophet releases God's word truth. Prophets often receive messages from God that they then share with others to prepare God's people. Prophets also have a role in interceding for people. This means that a prophet can prophesy over others to edify or build up the church and church leaders. What are the roles of an evangelist? Evangelists gather people. And the evangelist is someone who is responsible for sharing the gospel message with those who haven't heard it yet. They often do this through preaching and teaching. Evangelists also have a heart for disciples, which means they help new believers grow in their faith. Here's the believer in the congregation reaping the benefit of growth through the called evangelist. What are the roles of a pastor? A pastor is someone who shepherds the flock, local church. This means that they care for the spiritual needs of the people in their church. Pastors also have a role in teaching and preaching. They also do this through sermons and Bible studies. Pastors guard the sheep, just like a shepherd would protect his sheep. Pastors, it is self-examination time. Are you walking your talk? What are the roles of a teacher? A teacher is someone who is responsible for instructing others in the things of God. They often do this by breaking down the word of God. That can be in a Bible study setting or from the pulpit. Teachers also have a heart for equipping people to be able to study the Bible on their own. Brothers and sisters, the fivefold ministry is an important part of what makes the church function properly. Each member has a role to play. When everyone is working together, great things can be accomplished. Yes, Lord, for the kingdom of God, I beseech. Now, what I mean when I say that, I mean it, I ask, I beg, I encourage each of us, you and I, to continue to study each office of the fivefold ministry. And if there is not a teaching ministry in your local assembly, local congregation, and as some people would say, your local church, I would encourage you to seek and find one of that as one. For saints, it is time to do self-examination. However, it cannot be done without the knowledge of the word of God. Well, again, it's that time that I must close. But if God delays his son, Jesus Christ, one more week, I look forward to being with you again. However, before I close, saints, it would behoove each of us to know that the fivefold ministry is an important part of what makes the body of Christ function properly. Each member of the church of Christ Jesus has a role to play. The fivefold ministry is to equip the body of Christ to function in gifts. Brothers and sisters, not everyone is called to
to do one of the offices in the fivefold. But every born-again believer is called to preach the gospel of Jesus Christ. While preaching the gospel of Jesus Christ, the Bible says that signs and wonders will follow. Therefore, brothers and sisters, everyone can function in gifts so that we can reveal Jesus Christ and his kingdom on this earth. Now, when everyone is working together, great things will be accomplished for the kingdom of God. Let the church say amen. Let the church say amen. God bless. God bless. God bless. God bless.

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Join Elder Barbara J. Hicks on next Saturday morning for your Saturday morning gospel cavalcade. And just a reminder, join Elder Hicks Monday through Friday at 6:30 a.m. with Brother J. for praying time and not playing time.

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1: Nehemiah 8:6 and Ezra blessed the Lord, the great God, and all the people answered, Amen. Amen. Lifting up their hands, they bowed their heads and worshiped the Lord with their faces to the ground. When we receive a word from the Lord, our answer should be, Amen. Let the church say, Amen.

And amen. And the time now, it is 10:37 right here in the CFT town, Tuscaloosa. And come up at 10:45 will be Elder Effie Brooks from the Word of Covenant. And she come your way at 10:45. 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

0: Oh, yes, this is something about that name, Jesus. And as you make preparation to go to your 8 o'clock service on tomorrow, or your 9:30 Sunday school, just remember it's something about that name, Jesus. You can carry that name all through the day. And our scripture was coming from in the book of Psalms 150, you know, let everything that have breath praise the Lord. And as you do your daily work or go on your daily activity, just say, I'm going to praise God because he's everything that I need. And I don't need nobody else but him, because he will see me through my storm. Whatever situation that I'm going through, he will bring me out. And, you know, Elder Alfred Brooks is coming up next, and you know, after that, you know, I'll be gone until tomorrow morning at 5 a.m. Join me tomorrow at 5 for your Sunday morning, Sunday Down South, right here's your favorite number one gospel radio station. We'll be here doing all over again. And I'm telling you, the program has went out to everybody everywhere, all over God's land and country, and all the prayers, the songs, and encouragement goes out to you. And whatever you're doing these days and time, you always put God first. Until tomorrow morning at 5, we'll do it all over again. And I'm telling you, to God be the glory. I thank God for able me to come and do his will. And until then, it's 10:44 right here in the CFT Town, Tuscaloosa.
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0: Welcome to Words of the Covenant from Effie. In our last lesson, we saw where Daniel had interpreted the dream of King Nebuchadnezzar. And in his interpretation, he explained that the great green tree that was seen in Nebuchadnezzar's dream was symbolic of Nebuchadnezzar himself. Remember, in the dream, King Nebuchadnezzar had seen a great tree that reached high into the heavens, and everybody ate from the tree. The creatures of the field found shade under the tree, and the birds nestled in the tree. And then a watcher from heaven spoke and said that the tree should be cut down and that the stump of the tree would be left in the earth among the tender grass, and that there would be a band of iron and a band of brass or bronze about the stump, and it would be surrounded by green grass, and it would be wet with the dews of heaven, with the dew of heaven. And he would share grass with the creatures of the earth. He was given also the nature of a beast until seven times passed over. And now, according to the interpretation that Daniel gave, Nebuchadnezzar was that tree. He was the great king of Babylon. And the decree was from the Most High God. And this was the decree, that he was going to be driven from men, and that he would dwell among the beasts of the field. And he would be, seven times would pass over him. And this seven times refers to 7 years, until he realized that the Most High God rules in the kingdom of the kingdoms of men, and he gives the kingdoms to whomever he wills. And the stump that was left in the ground meant that the kingdom would be sure, and it would be kept and remain until King Nebuchadnezzar found out the truth. And now, the fact that there was a band of iron around that stump, the iron represents endurance, that the kingdom would endure. But now, the brass or bronze band is bronze. Brass is a representation of judgment. So the judgment would come upon Nebuchadnezzar, because Nebuchadnezzar was full of pride. And now, suppose we go to the 4th chapter of Daniel, and let's read where counsel is given by Daniel to King Nebuchadnezzar when he finds out the interpretation of the dream. That's Daniel, the 27th chapter. I mean, the 4th verse and the 4th chapter and the 27th verse. It reads, "Wherefore, O king, let my counsel be acceptable unto thee, and break off thy sins by righteousness, and thine iniquities by showing mercy to the poor, if it may be a lengthening of thy tranquility." So Daniel is advising the king to turn away from his sins, and to be kind to the poor, show mercy, and perhaps the Lord would put off this thing that was about to happen to him. And let's continue now with verse 28. "All this came upon King Nebuchadnezzar at the end of 12 months. He walked in the palace of the kingdom of Babylon. The king spake and said, Is not this great Babylon that I have built for the house of the kingdom of the by the might of my power, and for the honor of my majesty? While the word was in the king's mouth, there fell a voice from heaven saying, O King Nebuchadnezzar, to thee it is spoken, the kingdom is departed from thee, and they shall drive thee from men, and thy dwelling shall be with the beasts of the field. They shall make thee to eat grass as oxen, and seven times shall pass over thee, until thou know that the Most High ruleth in the kingdom of men, and giveth it to whomsoever he will. The same hour was the thing fulfilled upon Nebuchadnezzar, and he was driven from men, and did eat grass as oxen, and his body was wet with the dew of heaven, till his hairs were grown like eagle's feathers, and his nails like bird claws. So Nebuchadnezzar has not repented. He did not receive the counsel of Daniel and carry it out. So he was full of pride, and he is in his palace boasting about what he has done. And while he is yet boasting, the thing that was prophesied came upon Nebuchadnezzar, and he was driven from men. Now let's pick up with verse 34, because remember, according to the prophecy that was given, that the kingdom would remain after 7 years. We see that Nebuchadnezzar is restored, because the purpose of this is to let him realize the truth that the Most High God is the ruler. And when he realizes the truth, then his kingdom will be restored unto him. So let's pick up at verse 34, where the restoration takes place. And at the end of the days, I, Nebuchadnezzar, lifted up mine eyes unto heaven, and mine understanding returned unto me. And I blessed the Most High, and I praised and honored him that liveth forever, whose dominion is an everlasting dominion, and his kingdom is from generation to generation. And all the inhabitants of the earth are reputed as nothing, and he doeth according to his will in the army of heaven and among the inhabitants of the earth, and none can stay his hand or say unto him, what doest thou? At the same time, my reason returned unto me. Now, did you notice that? That Nebuchadnezzar is saying, at the same time that he was praising and giving honor unto God, at the same time, his reason returned unto him. He repented, and he blessed God and gave him the honor and praise. And we'll continue verse 36. And at the same time, my reason returned unto me, and for the glory of my kingdom and mine honor and brightness returned unto me. And my counselors and my lords sought unto me, and I was established in my kingdom, and excellent majesty was added unto me. Now, this is a lesson for us to learn. We are to not be full of pride. We are to humble ourselves before the Lord. And when we humble ourselves before the Lord and give him the praise and the honor that he is due, then the Lord will cause us to be more successful than we were before, if he takes from us the success that we once had. So it's letting us know, what are the steps for restoration? We must humble ourselves. We must repent and humble ourselves. And then we must not, just because hard luck has come, as so to speak, or we don't feel that we are being blessed, that is not the time for us to stop praising God. That's the time for us to continue to praise, because God inhabits the praises of his saints. And it's a time when we should praise God and continue to give him, magnify his name. And then when we humble ourselves in this manner, repentance and restoration will come, just as it did with Nebuchadnezzar. And let's continue with verse 37. Now I, Nebuchadnezzar, praise and extol and honor the King of heaven, all whose works are true, and his ways judgment, and those that walk in pride he is able to abase. And the Lord knows how to humble us and to get our attention. And sometimes he allows things to happen so that we will repent, we will humble ourselves and give him the praise and the honor that he is due. Now, Jesus, all of us have sinned, but Jesus has come, and the judgment that we deserve, and the which is death and hell, Jesus himself has come and redeemed us by paying the price, the penalty that we deserve. He's died in our place. He has even descended into hell in our place. And now, if we would receive him, repent and receive him, then will come our restoration. And we need to give him the honor and the praise, because he has restored us and given us life more abundantly, just as Nebuchadnezzar was restored and his kingdom was more excellent than it was before when he repented and God restored him to greater honor. And this is what happens with us in Jesus. When we repent and accept Jesus, then we get a greater blessing, because we inherit the very kingdom of God. God is indeed merciful and gracious, and he deserves our praise and honor. We should exalt Jesus and praise him as Nebuchadnezzar did.
1: The glory of man will end, but the glory that God gives through Jesus is everlasting, and he fills us with his Holy Spirit, and we inherit the kingdom of God. This is Effie Brooks reminding you to give praises unto Jesus, our holy redeeming Lamb and our everlasting King. Tune in for a continuation of the series.

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1: The following program is paid for by Tabernacle Baptist Church.
2: Through, he has it in under control. So you're not worried about it. You want to lift up your praises to God. All right. Amen. Amen. Well, our scripture today for our message comes from the Gospel according to St. Luke. Two chapters. Chapter 16, verses 14 through 16. And the 10th chapter, verses 25 through 29. I'll begin with the 16th chapter, reading verses 14 through 16 as recorded in the King James Version. It reads, "And the Pharisees also, who were covetous, heard all these things, and they derided him. And he said unto them, Ye are they which justify yourselves before men, but God knoweth your hearts. Yeah. For that which is highly esteemed among men is abomination in the sight of God. The law and the prophets were unto John. Since that time, the kingdom of God is preached, and every man presses into it." From chapter 10, verses 25 through 29. "And behold, a certain lawyer stood up and tempted him, saying, Master, what shall I do to inherit eternal life? He said unto him, What is written in the law? How readest thou? And he answered and said, Thou shalt love the Lord thy God with all thy heart, with all thy soul, and with all thy strength, with all thy mind, and thy neighbor as thyself. And he said unto him, Thou hast answered right. This do, and thou shalt live. But he, willing to justify himself, said unto Jesus, And who is my neighbor?" From these passages of scripture, my topic for today is Jesus' teachings or opportunities to learn. Jesus' teachings or opportunities to learn. And my focus is upon spiritual adjustments. Right. Now, the dictionary definition of adjustment means that it is an act or process of making a minor alteration or correction to something so that it functions better, fits a new situation, or conforms to a specific standard. We are all the time making adjustments. We adjust our clothing to make it fit right. When we're sitting down in our house, we adjust the sound on our radios or television to fit our comfort level. We sometimes adjust our attitudes because sometimes the way we act

We were born into the world just doing all kinds of things. But as we become spiritually aware of God's desire for our hearts, adjustments are made. The saying in the old church used to be, when they talk about people becoming more in tune with Christ, it says, the things I used to do, I don't do no more. That's an adjustment. He says, I looked at my hands and they look new. Adjustment. I look at my feet and they do too. All these are adjustment of trying to get better. Each day with God, walking with Jesus, should bring us into a better understanding of who we are in Christ and who we are a part of the family of God. If no adjustments are ever made, then we remain the same. And when we remain the same, we don't benefit with the possibility of being better. Better. And so our focus today is trying to help us understand the way to get better is to just realize that Jesus' teachings are always opportunities to learn. There are people who sit in churches and pews all over the world today. They will sit there and they will hear the reading of the scriptures. They will hear preaching of the word of God, and it will benefit them not at all. Because they would hear and they would not hear. They won't take it as an opportunity to learn what God is trying to say to us. See, every day of our lives, God is trying to move us into a better relationship with him. And if we're not willing to learn, we'll stay in the same place. So we want to be able to learn, realize that Jesus' teaching, the Bible, the teaching is about him being, trying to move us to a better place. Jesus, in our text today, we're talking about our main focus upon the Pharisees. Now, you all might have heard people talk about the Pharisees. The Pharisees and the Sadducees, they were the leading religious leaders and people in Jesus' day. They were teachers of the law, and they were practitioners of the law, and they were the one to try to hold people accountable to what the law had to say. But at the same time, when Jesus came on the scene, they just found fault after fault after fault with him. Regardless of what Jesus did, they didn't learn from what he was trying to teach them. But he was constantly trying to reach them, even though they were not receiving him. Unfortunately, that's the way it is with many people in our world today. You hear a word of God, but it doesn't really reach you because you're just not in tune with it. My first point today in talking about Jesus' teachings or opportunity to learn is to talk about Jesus' teaching methods. Because he was concerned about not just preaching or talking about God. He wanted people to receive what he had to say. Now, the way Jesus did things was a little different from what the religious leader of his day did. The religious leader of his day wanted the people just to come to the temple, come to the synagogue, and they would just regurgitate the laws that they had done. And the people come on a regular basis, and they would come there, and they would leave there. They would come reaping the law and telling them what you couldn't do. Because the law is always about telling you what you cannot do. And if you violate this, then this is the punishment. You know, there's no grace in the law. It's just, no, you either do it or you get the punishment from it. And so the people didn't have the common understanding of God's love, because it was, if I violate this, then God is not pleased with me. And unfortunately, many people today still have their attitude about God, that God is out to get them, that God is going to cause bad things to happen to them if I don't do this bad thing. And it's contrary to what the Word of God actually teaches us. The Bible tells us in First John that God is love. That God is love. You can't talk about love and practice love and have true love without God being in it. You know, when you let love be about be practiced the way it should be, it causes better relationship, causes better lives, causes to be able to get a better understanding of life. But when we see God as someone who's out to get us, you know, if I do wrong, then God gonna punish me. You're going through a difficult time. You say, well, God,

0: trying to pay me back for something I did, or God holding me accountable. Never the case, never the case. In every situation you go through, you find the love of God being exerted, trying to bring you through mistakes that we've done, bad decision we've gone through, and all these things, trying to bring us back to a better position. And so when you have the right understanding of the teaching, it helps you understand what God is doing. So Jesus had various teaching methods. He didn't just teach in the synagogue. Some of the places that Jesus taught was, he taught sometimes from a boat. He was out there one day, and people were gathered around him, and he got in the boat. He started talking to them about how they need to launch out into the deep and make their lives more available to God. He sometimes set up on a high mountain-like position, as we found in Matthew Gospel chapter 5, where it says that, and when he was went up into the mountain, when he was set, his disciples came unto him, and he began to teach them, blessed are the poor in spirit, for theirs is the kingdom of heaven. And go on down the line, blessed are the pure in heart, for they shall see God. Blessed are they which do hunger and thirst after righteousness, for they shall be filled. Sometimes Jesus taught in a house. We found in Mark chapter 2 where he was in the house there in Capernaum, and the people came there to hear what he had to say, and the house was overflooded with people to the point that when a man who was in need of healing couldn't get into the house because he was there in the house. Sometimes Jesus taught on the plain when he was out there in the open. The people came, and the scripture says, more than 5,000 men beside women and children were blessed that day as he took two fishes and five loaves of bread and be able to cause their lives, their needs to be met. And then sometime he went into the sanctuary and he talked there in the sanctuary. As a matter of fact, we find here that in Luke's Gospel chapter 4, and as Jesus began his ministry, he went into the sanctuary and he took the book of the law from the minister. And he opened up to the pastor that said, the Spirit of the Lord is upon me because he has anointed me to preach the gospel to the poor. He has sent me to heal the brokenhearted, to preach deliverance to the captives and recovery of sight to the blind, to set at liberty them that are bruised, to preach the acceptable year of the Lord. Here Jesus will make the proclamation in the midst of these religious people, and still of them receiving what he had to say, they begin to form animosity toward him, and some of them want to cause him to die, but he walked through the crowd that he was not hurt at that time. So Jesus' teaching methods was a little different from theirs. Now, the way he will have us to understand not only what he did, but we as well, that when we want to talk about God and teach things about God, that we need to get rid of all this religious talk, You're out here talking to people about God who has no concept of God. And you're talking about all these things that church folks might have been familiar with. But Jesus' method was not about a lot of religious language. No. As a matter of fact, he used what we called parables. These parables was stories about common everyday things. When he was around those who knew about agriculture, he talked about the farmer going out to plant seed. When he was around those who make wine for a living, he talked about the grapevine and how the vine must be connected to, the branch should be connected to the vine. And everywhere he went, he talked about those things that were relative to where people are. His method was that if we want people to know about God, you got to be able to make it so it's plain enough that they know what you're talking about. Just because you know it don't mean that they can understand what you're doing. And so these parables caused people to be able to relate to what he was doing. And then what Jesus did, he made it personal and interactive. He didn't just get up there and lecture to people, but he made it an interactive type process. If we ought to be great teachers and be able to be great communicators of the Word of God, we must not be perceived as someone always putting out but never relating to what is going on. People need to know that we are the people who share the same story and share the same understanding. Now, the Pharisees and the Sadducees, they were pompous people. Pharisees and the Sadducees, they were pompous people. They thought because they were teachers of the law that they had a monopoly on what holiness was really about. My second point today in dealing with this prayer is teaching religious people. One of the hardest things to do is to teach religious folks because they already know everything. But just help us understand that it's our job to, no matter how difficult it may seem, we must be determined to keep on trying to teach. Now, so in these passages I read to you today, Jesus is talking to the Pharisees. First of all, from Luke's Gospel, chapter 16, we find where Jesus tells a story about a man who was a steward. And the steward was someone who had been given responsibility over certain areas. Well, this steward here had become lazy, become one that was not dedicated to his job, or someone who had just failed to do what he was supposed to do. And so the owner of the area came to the steward and said, I want you to give an account of your work because you're no longer going to be the steward. Well, the steward here recognized that if he'd taken out his position, what could he do? Because he'd been the steward all these years. And he said, well, if I'm taking out my position, I don't want to use my hands to work, and I'm too proud to beg, so what do I want to do? So he came up with this scheme. He went and found all the people that owed his Lord some money. And he said, went to one and said, how much do you owe my Lord? He said, we owe him 100 barrel of oil. And he says, well, take the bill and write down that you owe him 50. And then he went to another one and said, how much do you owe? He said, we owe about 80. No, 100. We know we owe 100. He said, write down and say you owe about 80. And so he was trying to cover himself. You see, when you fail to do your job, you shouldn't have to cover up wrongdoing, anything like that. But that's what he was doing. And so the man, the owner came and said he commended the steward for what he had done. He said, you've done a wise thing. Because he says, now, we as believers, he said, in paraphrasing this, we as believers must never exclude the unbelievers. Because there may be a time when you will need the unbelievers to help you out. He was trying to say, don't be so holier than thou that you think the other people are nothing or nobody. Because the time may come that you may need someone who is not in the church. Someone is not a believer to be able to help you in some kind of way. Now, he wasn't just saying this. He was talking to the Pharisees. He was trying to help them understand that you're up on your high horse and you're trying to look down on other people, but you have been derelict of your duties. You haven't been doing the thing that God would have you to do and everything. And if God would call you into account of what you're doing, then where would you go? He was constantly trying to help them understand what their responsibility are. Now, in order for us to be able to help people who are religious folks, because, you know, I don't know whether you all have encountered this or not, but I've had you try to tell people something, they say, I knew it. No matter what it is, I knew it. Okay. And when you come down to asking them a question about it, then they can't give an answer. But they know it already. We are about learning about God. He wants us to get better. And we don't get better just by conversation. We get better by allowing his word to be in our lives. His word must be the lamp, as David said, to our pathway. He must allow us to be able to walk in his word and to be able to guide us along the way. And when we try to teach people who are religious folks, because one of the reasons why many people don't come to Bible study because they know it already. I mean, they know it already. No, nobody need to teach them anything because they know it already. Okay, but it's our job to continue to teach people about God, to reach out to them, stay determined. Let them know there are going to be things that you think you know, but you don't know. All right. If you read the Word of God, you can read the Word of God every day of your life. And if you come back and read those same passages another day, you found that the word you read the other day has a different meaning or a greater meaning than you had the time before. Why? Because God is constantly trying to make us better, to teach us how to love him, know him, to walk after him. And until we make him the Lord of our lives, we'll just become nothing more than religious people determined to do it our own way. So we ought to be able to teach people in a way that they would be able to understand what's going on. Speak and use plain examples. Jesus never tried to speak in a way that would be above the people. When we as preachers and teachers and members of the body of God want to try to impress people with our language and our knowledge, we're not helping people if we're really trying to cause them to know who God is. The simpler we can make things, the better it is. Now, if you speak something that a child can get, the adult should always get it, okay? But if you speak only to the adult, you may miss the child, and the child will tune out and you have no way of reaching them. But everyone needs to hear the good news of Jesus Christ. So our job is to speak and make it plain that they'll know exactly what it is. And what we must not do is, believers, when people reject us, we must know that people will reject us. They rejected Jesus, and they'll reject us. Some people, you can't make a difference. But your job is to tell the story. Right. Everywhere you go, tell the story. This Paul says it's like this, you know, because oftentimes we want to have the see the result of what we're doing. But Paul says, one plants, another water, but it is God who gives the increase. So you may be the seed planter. You may be the one to call someone who never thought about having God in their lives to be able to say, think about this. But that's as far as you can take it. But then someone else comes along because God is concerned about people knowing who he is. They go ahead and they water it. You haven't gotten the person yet, but you got a little closer to them understanding who God is. But you've done all that you can do. Then come the one who allow God to use them to bring them to a better understanding. Every Sunday we come to church, our songs, our prayers, our praise and our preaching should be able to lift it up. When people come into our assembly, someone, and we never know who they are, someone come in who may be struggling to know God. And they look around, they see men and women, boys and girls, say they love God, that God is in their heart. We sing songs about loving God, but they see no expressions of love. They see no joy in what they're doing. Is this the seed, or is the water, or are we at the point where they can receive Christ as their Savior? We should be at the point of all times, make ourselves available that God can use our lives to help someone along the line. The religious people, the Pharisees, they were just concerned about building up the temple. They were concerned about getting the people to come and to hear what they had to say. But here comes Jesus preaching a word that only come from God. Jesus said to them, when he told this parable, he said to them, he said, you're the one who want to justify yourself before men, but God knows your heart. And he says that when you try to please men, this is an abomination before God, for we must be about pleasing God. He goes on and says that the law and the prophets was until John. Talking about John the Baptist. John the Baptist was the last established prophet in the New Testament. The last established, and John came with the message, repent, for the kingdom of God is at hand. So I've come baptizing you with water, but there's one coming after me who should baptize with fire in the Holy Spirit. He said, I'm not the one, but there's one coming after me. So therefore, Jesus says that, but now in these last days, he says, but God has, in the last day, that the time, the last time, and these times, sorry, the kingdom of God is preached. When Jesus came, he came preaching the kingdom of God. And the kingdom of God meant that it's all about who God is and what he will have us to do in our lives. So when we find ourselves trying to deal with things from a law position, we miss out on the grace of God. In Hebrews chapter 1, it says that God who in time past in different ways spoke to us through the prophets, but has in these last days spoken to us through his son. It's all about Jesus. It's all about who he is. So Jesus must become the center of our lives, the center of our expression. if we want our lives to be complete, we must make it about him. We've allowed too many things to get in the way, too many things to have priority. Yeah. We get weak excuses, I have to do this, I got to do this. But the scripture says that God wants to be first in our lives. If we make him first, he'll cause all these other things to work for us. Too often we make God second or third and we just throw in anything, but we want him to be the Lord of our lives. And so therefore we find him saying to us that we are to teach people about who he is. Don't surrender to rebellion, because God will have us to honor him. My third and final point in dealing with this aspect of Jesus' teachings or opportunities to learn is to keep complication simple. Keep complications simple. All right. All right. Well, technology, that's how it goes. All right. Keep complications simple. Here we find Jesus in the 10th chapter of Luke trying to help people understand how to prioritize their lives. What do we put first? What do we put second or third? Again, I'm talking about the Pharisees. The Pharisees are the religious people who believe that they're doing God's work, who believe they're doing God's will for their lives. And so in the 10th chapter, Jesus gives this example. For the man came, the lawyer came to him and asked him, what must he do to inherit eternal life? And Jesus said to him, what does the scripture say? He says that you should love the Lord your God with all your heart and with all your soul, with all your mind, all your strength and all your mind, and your neighbor as yourself. And so Jesus says, if you do these things, you're doing well. And the man asks, well, then who is my neighbor? And this man is a Pharisee. He's a Pharisee. He's trying to justify his action. So Jesus gives this example to say there was a man who was coming from Jericho to Jerusalem to Jericho. And along the way, he was assaulted by some thieves who beat him up and stripped his clothes and left him there half dead. And while he laid there bleeding to death, here comes the religious people, the Pharisees and the Sadducees and the scribes came. They came with an opportunity to make a difference. But when they got there, we found that the priest, first of all, looked at the man, but he kept on going. The scribe also came and he kept on going. And they left the man there. And the reason why they left him there, because their religion forbade them to touch this man who was bleeding. And if they touched this man who was bleeding, it would have defiled them from being able to carry out their religious function. So the question is, what is more important, the person or the religious function? What is more important, keeping up with rituals or helping people? People must always come first. God did not die for a building. God did not die for an instrument. God did not die for an organization. He died for people. God so loved the world that he died for people that they may have an opportunity to the tree of life. And when we understand that we can sometimes make simple things complicated as opposed to making that complicated simple. Love God. Love God. The choir saying that they love God because he was in their heart. And that's why they could praise him. When God is in your heart, you can praise him. I got a song that I can sing. And if I fail to sing and my soul be lost, it's nobody's fault but mine. You know, when you keep it simple. Love God. Why do you love God? Because he changed my life. I was lost and separated from him, but he changed my life. Now that God has changed your life, what are you going to do with this life? What are you going to allow him to do with your life? Well, these religious people are so caught up in their religion that they could not understand Jesus' teaching. Jesus didn't tell these parables just to embarrass these Pharisees. He was not trying to embarrass them, Pharisees. He was trying to get them to come to a better understanding. Because just like he loved the common person, he loved the Pharisees. He wanted them to come out of their religious darkness into his marvelous light. He wanted them to know the true understanding of God's love. What is God's love? God's love is unconditional. He loves us in spite of all that we do and all that we get ourselves into. He's always trying to make a way for us to come to a better position in our lives. God is working day and night on our behalf to try to help us to see who he is and put our trust in him. He doesn't want us just to sing, "I will trust in the Lord until I die," on Sunday morning. He wants us to be able to sing that song every day of our lives. Whatever we're going through, I'm going to trust in the Lord. I don't know how I'm going to make it. I don't know how it's going to work out for me, but I'm going to trust in God. He wants us to understand these things. So Jesus teaches, come and say, this is what you need to do. It's not about your activities. It's not about these programs. It's about God being real in you. Love people. Treat people right. Love on people. Care for them. If someone, it says, someone asks you to walk with them a little way, go with them farther. If someone asks you for your coat, give them your jacket as well. Whatever it is, you can help someone get better, you focus on that. And the thing about it is that when you give as unto the Lord.
1: 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The following program is paid for by Elizabeth Baptist Church.
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3: 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Pastor Swift will bring the message. We hope to see you there.

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Hallelujah. Praise God. God never fail. Whatever you're going through, he won't fail you. He loved to bless. He loved to bless. Hallelujah. Praise God. Praise God. Pray for Sister Francine Hugler. Her aunt will be funeralized, and we praise God for that family. And Sister Lakeisha Franklin, tell them, let them see you. I didn't know she was, amen. That's her daughter. She is new principal. Yeah, we'll get a better shot of her. Congratulations. God bless you. God bless you.

Fry. I love him. I love him. You ought to know you love him today. God bless my soul. I love him.

Acts chapter 17. I want to talk about preaching in Thessalonica. Acts chapter 17. Now when they had passed through Amphipolis and Apollonia, they came to Thessalonica, where was a synagogue of the Jews. And Paul, as his manner was, went in unto them, and 3 days reasoned with them out of the scriptures, opening and alleging that Christ must needs have suffered and risen again from the dead, and that this Jesus whom I preached unto you is Christ. Read with me. And some of them believed and consulted with Paul and Silas, and of the devout Greek, a great multitude, and of the chief women, not a few. But the Jews which believed not, moved with envy, took unto them certain lewd fellows of the basest sort, and gathered a company, and set all this city on an uproar, and assaulted the house of Jason, and sought to bring them out to the people, preaching in Thessalonica. Hope you see the contrast. Paul preached Christ. He preached Christ. That's the gospel. And I say gospel because the gospel ought to compel you to come to Jesus. His manner was, he went into the synagogue on the Sabbath. And for 3 Sabbaths, he opened and alleged to them, Christ must have need suffered and risen again from the dead. And that this Jesus whom I preach is Christ. But look at this contrast. Some of them believed. I wish everybody would believe on Jesus. Some of them believed and consorted with Paul and Silas, and of the devout Greeks, a great multitude. Great multitude believed, and of the chief women, not a few, which means men of the women believed. But look at that contrasting conjunction. That conjunction that makes a difference. But the Jews, which believed not. Now, you don't have a problem out of believers, but those who don't believe in Jesus moved with envy, took them certain lewd fellows of the base of salt. You know who lewd fellows of the base of salt? They're not going to do anything. They're not going to praise. They're not going to give their life to the Lord. They're not going to give anything. But these lewd fellas gathered a company, and they can't work by themselves. They got to get somebody to work with them. You will never find a person fighting the church, fighting the people of God by themselves. Satan got to get some help. They got a company. And don't you join in with negative folks. Walk away from it. Yeah, walk away from it. Yeah, let your conversation be seasoned with salt, with grace, season with salt. Yes, yes, yes. They moved with envy and went and got certain fellows of the base of salt and gathered a company and set all the city in an uproar and assaulted the house of Jason and sought to bring them out to the people. And when they found them not, they drew Jason and certain brethren unto the ruler of the city, saying, crying, these that have turned the world upside down and come hither also. The church ought to turn the world upside down or right side up with the gospel of Jesus Christ. It happened through the preaching, and the Holy Spirit set them forth. I told you in that 13th chapter, the Holy Ghost spoke to the church. And the church, that what Jesus said in Revelation to the churches, he that has ear to hear,
let him hear what the Spirit says to the church. Not what man say, not what all that noise out there. I keep telling our young people, there are a lot of noise out there. But the noise doesn't matter when you know what the Spirit says to the church. Know what you believe, know in whom you believe, and know why you believe what you believe, and know who you're singing to, who you're praising, who you're praying to, and God will act. I said, God will act. I know he works miracles, but he does it through his word. No man can give you the miracle. God does that. Barnabas and Paul went. And let me tell you, it started out Barnabas and Saul, but God changed it and started saying Paul and Silas. It doesn't matter who is in charge as long as Jesus is the head. And the last time I read the record, he's the head of the church. And we follow him preaching. They went and preached. And last Sunday I told you they preached in a place called Philippi. Lydia, a very successful businesswoman, got saved, and her household, and they consorted. She said, if you judge us faithful, stay in my house. And they stayed there, but Paul and Silas went to prayer meeting, and there was a dancer who was saying the right thing with the wrong spirit. John said, don't believe every spirit. Try the spirit whether of God. Every spirit that confessed that Jesus come in the flesh is of God. And you must believe that the Holy Ghost was with him from the womb to the tomb. Yeah, the Holy Ghost put him in the womb of Mary, and at the tomb, the Holy Ghost raised him from the dead. You must connect with that. Don't believe every spirit. Don't believe all the noise. She said, these men are servants of the Most High God, which show us the way of salvation. And Paul commanded, in the name of Jesus, come out of her. And she was a soothsayer, and she could no longer make money for her master. So they put Paul, they thought they would just stop Paul and Silas. Let me tell you, the church is strong. The church is the body of Jesus Christ. And you can't stop the church. There are those who think they can stop the church. Yeah, you would never stop the church. The church was here before you got here. The church is no afterthought of God. Before there was a wind or where, the church. Before God hung the stars on the dark velvet of the night and let them sparkle like chandeliers, the church. Before God made all the meandering streams, the lofty, the lilies, the radiant roses, the dancing daisies, the dewdrops that mingled out, and sparkle like diamond on a fresh morning, the church. Before he hung the sun 93 million miles away from the earth, the church. Church always has been and always will be. And let me tell you, Jesus the same yesterday, today, and forever. They thought they would stop the church by putting Paul and Silas in prison, but they couldn't stop their hearts. They could not stop the praise. At midnight, they began to pray and sing, and heaven heard them. Don't you stop praying. Heaven hears you when you pray. Never think your prayer is not heard. God sometimes will put you on hold. But if God put you on hold, don't you hang up on him. Just wait on the Lord. He'll come back to see about you. He didn't give you the job you wanted. No, he got a better job for you. He did not give you the house you wanted. He got a better house for you. He didn't give you the car you wanted. He got a better car for you. He didn't give you the spouse you wanted. And thank God he did. He got a better one for you. So just wait on the Lord. I said, wait on the Lord.
They prayed, and at midnight, God sent an earthquake. God just shook the jail. God can shake some stuff, I tell you. Yeah, God can shake some stuff away from you. God can shake some sickness out of your body. God can shake depression out of you. God can shake some stuff. Give your praise to him. Yeah. Yes. Yes. And the jailer would have killed himself. But Paul said, do thyself no harm. We are still here. And they came and said, what must we do to be saved? The jailer heard them praising. That's why somebody ought to hear you praising. Somebody ought to see you praising. I know some folk don't like noise in the church, but I heard the psalmist said, make a joyful noise unto the Lord, all ye land. Serve the Lord. Come into his house with praise on your lips. Yeah, what must we do to be saved? Believe on Jesus, and thou shalt be saved, and thy house. They all got saved, and they got baptized. And the same ones that had beaten them washed their stripes. When you really been saved, you will serve the Lord. How can anybody know you've been saved if you do not serve him? And while I'm going to say this again, don't beg anybody to serve the Lord. Yeah, yeah. Don't beg anybody to do anything for the Lord. Don't beg anybody to sing for the Lord. Don't beg anybody to serve the Lord. Because if God hadn't done anything for them, they can't quit. Yeah, but if God been good to you and you know where he brought you from, you cannot quit. Paul said to be steadfast, unmovable, always abounding in the work of the Lord. For you know that your labor not in vain in the Lord. What I'm doing, I'm just serving the Lord right now. What you doing, quiet, you just serving the Lord right now. Hey, thank you, Jesus. Another day, another opportunity, another life, a brand new life. Yeah, preach. They left Philippi and they came to Thessalonica. As the custom was, they went into the synagogue. And Paul had one message. I'm determined not to know anything among you save Jesus Christ and him crucified. I know you hear a lot of noise out there, but Jesus can supply all you need. Jesus can save your soul. Jesus can bring your children back home. Jesus can heal your body. Jesus can take away cancer, blood pressure. Won't he do it? Kidney problem. I've seen him do it. Jesus can bring you out of intensive care. Won't he do it? Jesus can keep your health in good health. I said, won't he do it? They preach the gospel, proclaiming the good news of Jesus at Thessalonica. And some of them believe. And when you believe, you got joy in your heart. When you believe, you got the Holy Ghost on the inside, working on the outside. When you believe, you got a change in your life. When you believe, you can speak in new tongues. When you believe, you can cast out devils. When you believe, you can lay hands on the sick and they will get well. When you believe, you can speak to yonder mountain and tell it to be cast into the sea. And if you don't doubt in your heart, you can have whatever you say. I say I'm well. I say I'm healed. I say I'm blessed. I say I got joy. I say I got peace. Just like a river. If you say it, you have faith in God. Won't he do it? Won't he do it? I said, won't he do it? Some of them believe, and they started praising God. Those who did not believe, when I got some baser fellas,
of the base of salt and started a riot. But let me tell you, you can't stop God's program. Paul and Silas went down to Berea and they preached the gospel down there. And those were more noble. They got their Bible and they read their Bible to make sure what Paul had preached to them was the same gospel. Can I tell you, I don't have a new gospel. I came this morning to tell you that he is Lord. I came to tell you that Jesus healed the sick, raised the dead, opened blinded eyes, walked on the water like walking on a sidewalk. I came to tell you that Jesus spoke to nature and nature behaved him. I came to tell you that he gave us justice.

and hell is green. But they made one move. They lifted him high. And don't you hear him saying, ooh.

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Believe for your healing. 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

0: today to come to Jesus. An invitation extended. The door of the church is open. You need a church home in the city. Why don't you come?
1: 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This program has been paid for by Elizabeth Baptist Church.
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4: Yes, I love the Lord. He heard my cry and pitied my every groan. Long as I live and trouble rise, I'll hasten to his throne. Father, we thank you now for this moment to share in your word. God, we pray now that you'll open our ears that we can hear, open our hearts that we can receive your word with gladness. God, we thank you for all that you're doing, all that you've done, and all that you will do. This is our prayer in the name of Jesus, we pray. Amen. Amen. I want to call your attention very quickly to 1 Corinthians. 1 Corinthians chapter 12. 1 Corinthians chapter 12. And in your hearing, I want to read just two verses, that being verses 12 and verse 13. 1 Corinthians chapter 12, verses 12 and 13. And when you have it, won't you say amen?
5: Amen.
4: Amen. Here's what it reads. For just as the body is one and has many members, and all the members of the body, though many, are one body, so it is with Christ. For in the one Spirit, we were all baptized into one body, Jews or Greeks, slaves or free, and we were all made to drink of one Spirit. Amen. You may take your seats. As we continue in our summer series entitled Family Reunion, I want to play just a portion of this song. And if you recognize it, you know, just show some sign that you recognize it.

That's what I want to preach about today. We are one. That's what I want to preach about today. We are one. In 1983, Frankie Beverly and Maze released this song entitled "We Are One." And this song explains the idea that despite the cruel and hurtful things that people say and do to one another, we are all connected and we can get through anything.

than it is for us to find commonalities even in our diversity. So when Frankie Beverly and Maze penned this song, it was a call, a clarion call for unity. Beyond your skin color, it was a call for unity. Beyond your socioeconomic status, it was a call for unity. Because even though all of us are different, all of us have our unique characteristics, we are still one, not because of the black race, not because of the Hispanic race, not because of the white race, but we are all a part of the human race. And we're all made in the image and the likeness of our Father. That is what God said in Genesis when he said, let us make man in our image. That means, ladies and gentlemen, that we're not being made in the likeness and the complexity of God, but we're made in the character and the ethics and the morality of God. And when you belong to God, you ought to act like God. You ought to talk like God. You ought to live like God. You ought to let nothing separate you from the love of God that's found in Christ Jesus. That's what Paul said to the Roman church. He said, I will not let height nor depth, nor things present, nor things to come, nor principalities, nothing shall be able to separate us from the love of God that's found in Christ Jesus. I just need to pose the question before I move on. Is there anybody here that knows Jesus like I do? Don't fool me in here today. I need to know, do you know him for yourself? You got a relationship with him, and come hell or high water, you've already made up in your mind that I'm going to stick with Jesus because he stuck with me when times got hard. All I had to do was find him the word that he was wounded for my transgressions. He was bruised for my iniquities. The chastisement of our peace was upon him, and with his stripes we are healed. I stick with Jesus because he told me that, lo, I'll be with you always, even until the end of the world. I don't care what goes on in this world. I'm sticking with Jesus because when I needed him for the most, he showed up for me. When I needed him to be a healer, and somebody in here been healed by him, you know him as a balm in Gilead. You know him as a doctor that ain't never lost a patient. When I was in trouble, he was a lawyer. He was better than Johnny Cochran. He was better than Ben Cooper, but he came through for me when I needed him the most. The men just sung about it. Something about the name Jesus, because it is the sweetest name I know. And when you belong to him, you ought to show some sign that you belong to him. So what Bruh Frankie is trying to tell us today is that we are one. Regardless of the diversity, we are still one. And here's what Paul is trying to tell the Corinthian church. That in the midst of your diversity, you can celebrate unity even in your diversity. A diverse church is a God-driven church. Here it is, because a unified church is a church that embraces all of our unique characteristics. Let me see if I can put it in a way that you'll understand. All of us ain't been called to preach. All of us haven't been appointed to the office of deacon or deacon's wife. All of us have not been appointed to the position of usher. And maybe you're not a singer, but every last one of us in here, regardless of what, whether you will admit it or not, we all got something that we can do for the Lord. Mm-hmm. And when you embrace what God has given you, child of God, it makes your church better. It makes your church a whole lot better when you learn what the Lord has put in your hands. You make good use out of what the Lord has put in your hands. Is there anybody in here that knows the importance of being a good steward over what the Lord gives you? I wish I had a witness in here, because if you know anything about Jesus, he preaches the parable about the talents, how there were one that had one talent, another one had two talents, and another one had five talents, and it was the one that decided to bury his talent in the ground. God took the talent from him and gave

you, ladies and gentlemen, don't you let the opinions of other people cause you to bury your talent. I'll get happy all by myself. Don't you allow how other people operate to dictate to how you do what with what the Lord has given you. You know what the Lord has given you. You know what he has entrusted you with. And you do what the Lord has told you to do. Why? Because he put it in your hands. But I do want to tell you, ladies and gentlemen, that you do need somebody to walk with you and show you how to use what the Lord has given you. It don't mean that they better than you. It don't mean that they know a whole lot more than you, but we need one another if we gonna fight this good fight of faith. You can't put yourself in a silo and try to do everything by yourself and then be mad that ain't nobody trying to help you. Well, you ought to change your attitude. And then maybe they'll come along and help you. If you're not so mean and not so sadistic, maybe people will actually lend a helping hand. If you stop putting your nose all up in the air and acting like you got everything together, maybe people will actually lend a helping hand. Because when you are a child of God, let me just go ahead and tell you, I'm on one today. I feel like preaching, so y'all just let me preach the way I'm going to preach. When you are a child of God, it ain't just in what you got on, but it's who's on you. Somebody holler, we are one. And so Frankie, he was right. As people of God, we got to stand as one. Because now we live in this time where everybody wants to do their own thing. It's your thing. You do what you want to do. Everybody's for themselves. Everybody got their own agenda. Everybody got this to do. Everybody got that to do. You don't want nobody to help you. You don't want nobody to assist you. Then you all upset because nobody helped you. And now you all upset because ain't nobody coming to your aid. Well, the thing you got to do, child of God, is humble yourself. Because here's what the Bible says. He or she who humbles themselves will be exalted. He or she who exalts themselves shall be humbled. All right, preacher, help me out. When you put yourself on the pedestal, God brings you back down. But in Paul's words, when you know how to make yourself a base, when you learn how to humble yourself, there is no limit to what God can do. I often hear people say that the sky is the limit. The sky is not the limit because there's something beyond the sky. And because there's something beyond the sky, that shows us that because we belong to our Father, who is the architect of the universe, there is no limit to what God can do. Because what he's done for others, he can do the same thing for you. It's six of y'all in here, and I'll go on and make heaven that can testify that God has blown my mind in ways that I can't even explain. When my

because now unto him who's able to keep you from falling. Is there anybody in here that knows that you were sinking deep in sin, far from the peaceful shore, very deeply stained within, sinking to rise no more? Then the master of the sea, he heard your despairing cry, and from the waters he lifted you. Now save him. Look at somebody and tell him, love lifted me when nothing else could help. His love, thank you, Jesus. His love lifted me. Paul says to this Corinthian church, if you still got your Bibles open, verse 12 says this. He says to the church of Corinth that just as the body is one and has many members, the body, even though the members are many, are one body, so it is with Christ. So here, what Paul is trying to teach us here is the importance of community. This is what he's trying to teach us. The importance of community. Everybody say community. And so there's a few thoughts that Paul is really trying to get us to understand here. Here's the first thing that he's trying to get us to see is that community teaches us that there is no irrelevant person or position within the body of Christ. Let me say it again. What community teaches us is that there is no irrelevant person or position in the body of Christ. All right, preach it. Let's dig a little deeper. In other words, whether you hold a title or not, you still matter. Whether you are a consistent tither or not, you still matter. Oh yeah, I knew the claps was gonna fade right there. Why? Because we all belong to the body of Christ. Now, here's how we belong to the body. On a hill, far away, stood an old rugged cross. Hymn writer says the emblem of suffering and shame. Our Lord and Savior died on the cross to open the portal, the gate, for all of us to be adopted into the body of Christ. Am I making sense here? You do understand, the Jews are the elect children of God. They are the promised children of God. But over in the New Testament, when the veil of the temple was torn in two, rent from top to bottom, it in essence gave Gentiles, the non-Jews, access to the temple of God, which was only reserved for the Jews. Here's what Paul is trying to tell us now. It is not about being Jew. It's not about being Gentile. It's not about being slave. It's not about being free. It's not about being male. It's not about being female. But all of us are a part of the body of Christ. And I don't know if this fits the way you feel, but I'm grateful to God that in spite of my flaws, in spite of my sins, in spite of my shortcomings, I'm still a part of the body of Christ. And the blood that was shed for me over 2,000 years ago was satisfactory enough to get rid of all of my sins. Here's what the hymn writer says. What can wash away all of my sins? Nothing but the blood of Jesus. What can make me whole again? Nothing but the blood of Jesus. Okay, that hymn doesn't move you, so let me see if I can try another hymn. It reaches to the highest mountains and it flows to the lowest valley. The blood that gives me strength from day to day, it will never lose its power. Do you understand, beloved, that even though his blood was shed over 2,000
2,000 years ago, it still has the same power that it had on a hill called Calvary. And if you just believe that he was born of a virgin, was raised in Nazareth, was born in Bethlehem, died on a Friday, got up on a Sunday, and now sits on the right hand of the Father interceding on our behalf, then the blood that was shed, it can be covered and it can be applied to your life. I don't know if that fit the way you feel, but I thank God for the blood, because my blood couldn't satisfy my sins. Jesus' blood had to satisfy our sins. Is there

0: to shout in here and thank God for Jesus. And even through the life of Jesus Christ, Jesus teaches us that it ain't about the ones that's always in the limelight. But Jesus was concerned about those who were way deep off in the crowd. He was concerned about the ones who were not the main character of the story. He was worried about the ones that people often looked over and left out. I thank God for a Savior that is not caught up on those who are in these cliques and all of these folks who think that they are this and think that they are that. But thank God that we got a Savior that looks out for the least of them. Thank God that he touched a woman who had an issue of blood. Thank God that he healed Jairus' daughter when she was dying. Thank God that he healed Peter's mother-in-law when she was sick from a fever. Thank God that he opened blind Bartimaeus' eyes. Thank God that he went to the pool called. Thank God for a Savior who's worried about everybody. And then look at your neighbor and tell him, and the church got to be the same way. I'm moving on here, but there is no irrelevant person in the church. Whether you talk about First Baptist, Second Baptist, Pine Grove, Shady Grove, there is no irrelevant person in the Lord's church. So what, they ain't got what you got? That don't mean that they're irrelevant. They still matter in the eyes of our Savior. Red, yellow, black, and white, they are all precious in his sight. Jesus loves the little children of the world. This is the importance of community, because community teaches us that there is no irrelevant person or position within the body of Christ. But there's another thing that Paul is trying to highlight here to the church in Corinth. What he tries to show us here is that community embraces every person and the gifts and the purposes that they possess. All right, can I just talk for a minute? The Church of Jesus Christ was designed to be an inclusive church. It was designed to be an inclusive, organized body. Now, preacher, why do you say that? Here's why. Because the church has transformed into this exclusive, members-only kind of body. You know, members only. I ain't got to tell you who's, you know, members only. It's a private party. This is what the church has transformed into. So now the church only helps those who got a little money in their pocket. The church has transformed to being selective about who they give resources to. I'm talking about the church as a whole. Now, if it's pinching your skin, just let it pinch your skin. But the Church of Jesus Christ was not built to be some exclusive country club type of organization. Can I tell you what I realize here, and I'm delving from what I wrote, so just go with me here. What I realize more and more now is that when it comes to the body of Christ, the body of Christ doesn't look like what God intended the body of Christ to look like. All right, let me see how I can. See how I can put this. You know, I realize that everybody doesn't have the same socioeconomic status. Everybody ain't got the money that your neighbor got, because everybody's lives are different. Everybody got this going on, and everybody got that going on. And so, you know, I just want to go ahead and just state this, set the record. You know, you don't have a pastor that's looking to know what's in your pockets. All right, because respectfully, that ain't even my business. What's in your pocket? That's your business. That ain't my business. But here's what I do know. This is what I know. I know that if you take care of the Lord's house, the Lord takes care of your house. This ain't speculation. This is what I found to be true. Now, here's where I want to help you. Because comparison is the enemy of progress. So if you're looking at your neighbor and your neighbor giving $100 every Sunday, sometimes when you're looking at what other people got going on, it can discourage you when you don't have what they have. Here's all I'm trying to tell you. You ain't got to have $1 million in the bank. There was a woman in the Bible that gave two little pennies, all that she had. She gave the last that she had, and God still considered her the greatest amongst those that would be in the kingdom. Here's what I'm trying to tell you. What I'm trying to tell you is, when you take care of the Lord's house, he takes care of your house. I'm not telling you to give every dime that you have, because you still got to live. But when you learn to be a good steward over what God has given you, when you learn financial discipline, we don't like to talk about this in the church, but when you learn financial discipline, you'll then realize that there's some things that you got to cut back on that ain't serving a good purpose in your life. There are some things that you got to get rid of so you can be more disciplined in your finances, because when you take care of the Lord's house, he'll take care of your house. Now, I just want to drop that in your spirit. You give what the Lord puts on your heart. Because that is what the Bible says, that God loves. Okay, y'all read the Bible like I do. He loves a cheerful giver. I'm moving on from this point, but this is something that has been on my heart heavy for a while. And I just need you to understand that as long as you're doing what you're able to do, I guarantee you that the Lord will always honor what you do when you do it with the right intentions. All right, all right, that ain't even got nothing to do with my second point. Okay, my second point was the community embraces every person. Somebody say every person. And the gifts and the purposes that they possess. Everybody in the church could not do the same thing and have a functioning body. I'm talking about the church in Corinth. Here's what Paul is trying to tell them. That everybody couldn't be operating in the same offices. Everybody couldn't be operating in the same positions. But you needed diversity in the church for the church to become a fully functioning body. Thank God for a pastor. Thank God for deacons. Thank God for deacons' wives. Thank God for the ushers. Thank God for the choir. Thank God for the congregation that's still trying to figure out where I fit in within the ministries and the auxiliaries in the church. But here's the point that I'm trying to prove. When we all understand our own identity, because this is a year of identity, ain't it? When we understand our identity and understand the gifts that the Lord has put in our hands, here's what I want to tell you. There is a space for every person that has a God-ordained gift. Okay, that don't make you happy. Everybody that got a gift from God. I need to make the distinction, because every good and perfect gift comes from God. Now, you may need to go home and do a little assessment over what you've been doing in your life and see if it qualifies as good and perfect. Here's why. Because you can't just do anything in the Lord's church. Okay, I know we don't like that theology, but the Bible is still right. And holiness is still right. And we can't just have anything going on in the Lord's house, because this is the sanctuary. This is the temple of God. And we have to hold the name of God in high reverence. And God does not just accept anything in his name. God don't just accept anything in his honor. You got to be mindful of what you render to the Lord. What shall I render to the Lord? You got to be mindful, child of God, of what you give to God. Mm-hmm.
1: I'm just preaching the way the Lord told me to preach.
0: But when we come together as a community, if you look at that word community, the root, the word on the end is unity. That's where our differences bring us together. Our differences bring us together. You may not like the music that I like, but that don't mean that we got to be odds with one another. You may not drive what I drive, but we ain't got to be at odds with one another. You may not like the food that I like, but it don't mean that we got to be at odds with one another. Your family may not like my family, but it don't mean that we got to be at odds with one another. Why? Because we are the children of God. I know y'all don't like this kind of preaching, but I'm gonna preach it to you anyway. Because we are the body of Christ. And the body of Christ, I'm getting ready to finish this. The body of Christ is under constant attack from the devil. And what he's trying to do the most is tear up the Lord's church. Because if he can tear up the Lord's church, then he's already won. But if we learn to put our differences aside, because you ain't going to admit it, but I'm going to tell it to you. There's some people in the church that hold grudges with people for so long. Unresolved issues. You won't even speak to them, won't even look at them because of something that was minor and petty. You've been holding on to it for 20, 30, 40, 50, 60 years. 2 weeks, 3 weeks, 1 month, 1 year, you holding on to grudges when the Lord is trying to deliver you from having such a grudging heart. And that's the reason why the Lord can't really do what he want to do, because you had what Pharaoh had. You had a hardened heart. Unity does not exist in hardened hearts. So whatever it is that you've been holding on to, I'm talking to three of y'all in here. Whatever it is that the Lord is trying to deliver you from, whether it is the opinions of other people, how somebody treated you, let the Lord take that weight off of you. Can I tell you this and I'm gonna get out of here? It's decisions that I make that I know everybody don't agree with. It's decisions that we've made here at this church that people have left and called everybody on the phone to talk about decisions that we made. I'm coming to set the record straight today. But when the Lord tells you what to do, whether you like it or not, you got to do what the Lord tells you to do. And we got to be delivered from being a gossiping church, be delivered from getting on the phone talking about people that pray for you when you in your time of need. I'm done, I'm just talking. Community. This is why the community is important. Because here's what the Bible says. The Bible says the strong ought to bear the infirmities of the weak. Some of you all, God has...
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3: Here's your Tuscaloosa and West Alabama forecast. Keep the water handy and stay cool heading into a scorching hot close to the week, and the hot temperatures persist through the weekend. Blazing sunshine, 92, light westerly breeze, clear and warm tonight, mild 74. Friday and Saturday even hotter, mid-90s, feeling like 105 with afternoon thunderstorm chances, and that trend continues right on through the weekend. I'm meteorologist Richard DeWedding for Town Square Media, Tuscaloosa.
4: It's 92 degrees in Tuscaloosa.
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0: with me. Come on, say, God's got a blessing.
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0: Welcome into the Sheila Smoot Show. I am Sheila Smoot, and I am with attorney John Robbins. John Robbins, crime of the week. John, how are you today?
1: I'm doing great.
0: Always looking...
1: Saturday, it's a Saturday, and now I'm a little casual, I know.
0: People are intrigued by attorney Robbins and his day-to-day dealings outside of his daily dealings in the courtroom and in his office where we sit right now. It's nice in here. It's really eclectic in this office. I like the exposed brick. And that must have been, you know, John, you do criminal law, and that looks pretty criminal right there. Is that looks like you could get caught in that and die.
1: That is from the hood of a car.
0: Really?
1: Some people think it belongs in a piano, but that's a

0: you know who to contact in the event that you need it. Hopefully you never need it.
1: Hopefully you never need it. But it's kind of like getting set up, not for failure, but just making sure you're
0: just
1: not
0: making sure. So you ask your local lawyer who has the ability then to make inquiries and say, here's a couple of names of some lawyers in case we need them. I am sure that the student office at most universities, bigger universities, would have recommendations of lawyers. So I think that's one of those things that parents these days to, hey, you're sending them off, making sure they have everything they need, and just, you know,
1: John,
0: find a lawyer that you know to contact if you need it, and you pray as a parent. You're a parent. Mm-hmm. I'm a parent. We went through that. Mm-hmm. Let's pray. Hey, we're never going to need them.
1: Right. But things happen.
0: Things happen.
1: And you know what? You just said something about, I didn't even think about the open container. Because your kids has a car, you're not really supposed to have a car on freshman. But if you happen to jump in a car, mm-hmm. and you have an open container, because you know, a lot of these kids don't know. You cannot open a beer, take a swig, jump in the car and keep the beer with you. It's not like a soda, folks. It's not like, you know. But, and then you cannot put it in your cup with the lid. That's still open container, right?
0: Yeah, it's still an open, that's still an open container.
1: You know, I mean, the red cup thing where the kids drink out the red, I get it, but you can't have alcohol in that. Mm-hmm. And even in your flask, you know, a lot of flasks have been around for centuries, I think.
0: They have.
1: But you're coming from a football game. You're already stumbling, bumbling, and fumbling. And you got the flask. You get in a car. You got the flask. And somebody else is driving, so everybody, you know, we got to check the car. And you obviously know the guy in the back is drunk. So, and has the flask. Don't panic, right? Don't panic. But, John, is that open container, the flask?
0: The flask, it is not, if it's not open, it is not necessarily an open container. Mm. But we also have, in Alabama, a minor in possession of alcohol.
1: So now your 17-year-old about to turn 18 is in violation. Because the I thought the alcohol law in Alabama was 21, but now it's 18.
0: No. 21? To legally drink in the state of Alabama, it is 21.
1: Right, to legally drink.
0: To legally drink.
1: Alcohol.
0: To legally be in possession of alcohol is 21.
1: Okay.
0: Okay. Now, we know that college students are going to go out and get their beer, 18, and they're going to, and especially in big universities that have that are involved in major college football basketball, and
1: with frat houses, other houses, we know,
0: and whether we want to admit it or not, but we're just going to be honest, that is a major draw for the University of Alabama.
1: Mm-hmm.
0: People who come
1: and Auburn.
0: And Auburn.
1: And all the other big schools. We're not leaving anybody out, but go ahead.
0: Right. But in Georgia. And people come from the Northeast or the Midwest or California. And they come to, and I'm just using Tuscaloosa as an example. They come and, wow, this is a beautiful campus.
1: It's big.
0: So it's huge. There is a lot of things to do.
1: Mm-hmm.
0: Okay.
1: The strip is real.
0: There's a lot of things to do. You have a major college football program. Heck, they made a movie out of it. You can go to the movie theaters.
1: It's like, I want to go there because they're having a good time.
0: They just released it yesterday or Thursday, this movie about Alabama football. And it is huge. It's a fun environment for young kids.
1: For me, it's college.
0: And not in the

0: you know, this may sound bad.
1: But it's you, so go right ahead. We're used to it.
0: The young ladies are really attractive, and they're concerned about how they look. They take pride in the way they look.
1: Right.
0: So you got these young men coming down from New Jersey or New York and say,
1: Sean's from New Jersey.
0: Wow, these are pretty girls.
1: Yeah.
0: And you got good looking guys there for the girls. And so it is a college atmosphere.
1: And they're youth. They are not seasoned people.
0: And also you get a really excellent education if you want it.
1: If you can get past all that.
0: But that environment is part of college. Enjoying that and learning how to balance the social aspect of college, and while you're there is to learn and study. And, you know, just because they stray a little and they get
1: off campus
0: doesn't mean they're bad people. Mm-hmm. Yeah. And I preach this, I preach it, preach it, preach it. There's no reason to get a DUI. There's absolutely no reason
1: with
0: to get
1: Uber
0: a DUI.
1: And Lyft.
0: God invented Uber so you don't have to get a DUI. And I know the University of Alabama has this, and I'm sure all big university has it. Mm-hmm. They provide transportation to get you back to your dorm or your. If you had a little
1: too much. On a college campus. Now, going outside of that college campus, because I was at Michigan State University, and it's contained. Mm-hmm. And I actually live next door to DPS, which is Department of Public Safety. I just like to live next door to the public safety and the fire guys. And they were all young, too. But that was our police department. But then when you went out of that perimeter, mm-hmm. onto the streets of East Lansing, city police, I will say, with everything is outside, all the bars, all the eating places, you know, and it's active. And I loved it. I always go back for homecoming, by the way. But guess what? I just know, honestly, the East Lansing police never, it was not a mandate to bother students. Back when I went to school, it just wasn't. You see them, they see you coming out.
0: But the climate has changed.
1: But the climate has changed. What is going on?
0: The climate has changed.
1: Where they're keying in on college students, mainly football players and others.
0: I think, you know, the Tuscaloosa Police Department is a little heavy-handed with college students, okay? So I think you go, it's a different environment. Mm. When your parents sent you to Michigan State, big football program.
1: Nick Saban. He used to coach there. Yes, and I was on the dance team. Yay!
0: And Tom Izzo.
1: Oh yeah.
0: Is an icon basketball. Of college basketball.
1: And then there's the hockey kids because we know we got ice and snow.
0: Right. And so yeah,
1: they really are over the top.
0: Your parents didn't think.
1: They did not.
0: You know what? I'm going to need a criminal defense lawyer. Just need to know one call. Is my mom didn't think about that?
1: I did not think about that as a student. I didn't think about that.
0: Because my mom mentality was, if you get arrested, don't call home. I don't. They can keep you.
1: Yeah.
0: Because if you got arrested, I don't want to hear it.
1: Yes.
0: I'll tell the police. Just throw the key away.
1: Yeah.
0: Okay, that's the mentality I grew up in, probably some.
1: I did too. Oh yeah, they weren't coming to get me.
0: It's different now.
1: It's different.
0: So it's wise for parents to just where your student is going to school is before you need one, find a local lawyer that you can call in the event of an emergency. And the best way to go about it is, one, if you have a family lawyer, mm-hmm. ask them, they can locate. Go through, the university, the student office. I'm sure they have, student affairs office. They may have recommendations.
1: They have a judicial affairs, but that's for student misconduct on the campus.
0: Get on the internet and, Google some lawyers.
1: You know, John, I never thought I'd have this conversation about trying to protect your kid on a college campus on the criminal side of it. But it has, you know, with these major schools and these major programs, it's a little different. And then there's rural areas where, you know, I think that colleges have had relationships with the police, county and city, because they're both different. Right. And they've had some kind of conversations over the years. It had to have happened. Mm-hmm. Because I remember people getting, I'm like, how did they even get home without, how do you even get back in this dorm? Stumbling in. But it had to be an unwritten rule. If it's our student, mm-hmm. call our Department of Public Safety and let us figure something out with the parent, because ultimately when you drop your kid off to a major program or just a college campus, my thing is, hey, you got my back, you got my child's back. I trust this administration understands, you know, and that's at any location where there's a college campus, sure. in a football game or basketball or something exciting, definitely the frat party.
0: And you hope.
1: And then there's hazing.
0: Right. And you hope you instilled enough values in your child that, you know, they will most times exercise decent judgment. I reckon, look, my children didn't always exercise.
1: Oh, I know mine didn't.
0: Didn't always exercise.
1: Choices.
0: Great judgment from time to time. I was lucky. Is my children survived that, and they've given me gray hairs about it. But is that they have survived, and it is tough for parents these days. And what is more that you see more and more now on college campus is sexual assault allegations.
1: You do see that. Or people
0: and
1: are recording
0: that
1: or talking more openly about it.
0: That is a serious charge that can ruin, if it's a false allegation.
1: Oh.
0: That's something that can ruin somebody's life. So
1: talk to your students too about, you know, and I'm not keying in on one gender or another gender, but honestly, talk to your students about behavior.
0: Their own behavior.
1: And in any situation, because alcohol and other substances can cloud, for lack of a better word, the judgment. And what you think may be just fun and games, and this was consensual, and da da da da. The other person may say, I didn't consent to anything. And then there's alcohol and substances involved. So then the judgment, John, on both parties is skewed.
0: It is.
1: It's gotta be.
0: They're called Title IX investigations, whereas there's an allegation of sexual misconduct involving two students, and many times the university tries to handle it in-house to ensure that the allegations are correct, and if they are correct and there's something there, they will then turn it
1: off. Especially on a campus, if things happen on the campus, in the dorm room.
0: And I've handled that.
1: At the frat house.
0: I've handled them from Samford University to UAB to Tuscaloosa.
1: I just found this out, that had a background in this.
0: You know, I've handled them with the college administration. And
1: you know, this is an interesting conversation. This is interesting because I did not realize that you had those type of cases. And I'm not saying I didn't think that you would handle cases like that, but this whole thing about your kid on a college campus is a real, real, real conversation, folks. And welcome in. I'm Sheila Smoot, the Sheila Smoot Show with Crime of the Week Attorney John Roberts. We're talking about how do you find a lawyer with that when your kid goes to a college campus. Now, fast forward. The kid has done something. Something is not going right, and you now have to, this person has been charged, arrested, and now they have either not, you had one that wasn't a college student, but they couldn't bond out, but then you've had cases where they did bond out.
0: Right.
1: But they're living, do they have to stay there, or is there some provisions for them to come back and forth or video the...
0: If the student is charged, okay, the first thing the student should do is contact their parent, okay? The first thing that the student should do is not say anything.
1: You have the right to remain silent. I suggest you do.
0: Just say this. I want to speak to my parent. Okay, and that's all that. I want to speak to my parent. Don't let any police officer bully the student. I want to speak to my parent. Get the parent involved. The parent gets the lawyer involved. And then the lawyer can intervene and be the buffer, find out what's going on, and you know the child or the student. You know, I'm calling a child. I mean, I'm sure a college student doesn't want to be called a child.
1: The student of record
0: does not like to be called that. But
1: honestly, you are somebody's child. But I know you think you're grown until you get in trouble.
0: Is the student needs to be protected, and there are things in place that protect students, young people, we call it youthful offender status, which seals records, which if somebody is considered a youthful offender, is not considered a crime. And there's a lot of things that under the law that protects young folks, okay? But they're not going to know that without having a lawyer involved, and a competent lawyer. So if they get arrested, don't say anything other than I need to speak to my parent. Tell the parent, hey, I've been charged. The parent tells him, don't make any statements. Certainly don't talk about anything over the phone, because those things are recorded. And the parent get a lawyer involved immediately. Get the lawyer involved to protect the student. And there are, you know, with DUIs, with minor in possession of alcohol, with misdemeanor possession of marijuana, there are things in the judicial system, in the court system, that provide avenues for the student to, you know, go through certain programs, go through the court system, and they're not kind of labeled for the rest of their life, okay? You can't handle it by yourself. You may think it's a minor thing. You can't handle it by yourself. Heck, the district attorney of Harris County in Houston, daughter goes to Suwannee, but she has to driving from Houston going to Suwannee in Tennessee. You have to drive 5920.
1: Yeah, it's a tough stretch.
0: And the daughter liked to speed.
1: Okay, how many miles an hour over the limit?
0: She was going over 90.
1: Okay, you know, young people love that.
0: And
1: they arrest her because she was way over that.
0: Yeah, and so...
1: did they have to arrest her?
0: Me. I got it resolved. They dismissed the ticket.
1: Okay.
0: College student.
1: On the music. I used to have a lead foot, John, and I did get a ticket, and it was the last one I've ever gotten, actually, on speeding, because... I told the officer she just stopped me because of the car I had. I actually fought that ticket and won myself. But
0: you went to law school, so you should be able to.
1: Before I even knew I could go to a law school.
0: But
1: I got my first job and I was running late.
0: If the quote defendant lives out of state, okay, in this day and age, the court will allow you to go to your home state. Minor things can be handled.
1: Video arraignments, video. Do they do a lot of that here?
0: They don't do a lot.
1: I wish they would.
0: As much as we did during COVID.
1: Yeah.
0: But things like that are available. There are, you can do certain, handle certain cases in what we call in absentia, but there's a certain procedure that that can be handled, and a lawyer should would know how to do it. So there is ways that you can handle matters, minor matters, if they are out of state without them having to come back. A serious felony charge, unfortunately, you're just going to have to come back.
1: Yeah.
0: I mean,
1: you just have to come back.
0: You're just going to have to come back.
1: A serious felony charge, you're just going to have the misdemeanor stuff, the minor stuff, you can get around that.
0: Felony.
1: Right now that sat and sits until it's crazy. I think people are kind of concerned about, and I won't go into that client right now because we don't have the time, but who's just sitting there? Mm-hmm. Who can't get bond? But it's more I don't know what that charge was. Was it attempted murder or murder? With the student, well, he's not a student, but he's with a student.
0: They're murder, yeah.
1: So that you're not going to be able to.
0: No.
1: You just have to keep, and congratulations, you could for continuing to petition that, because that's just a hard thing for a lot of people to deal with, because that was one of those situations where you send your kid to a major place and friends, cousins, sisters and brothers that are not enrolled, it's not your campus. I hate to say that. Yeah, you might want to visit, but be clear. This is not, if you want to go to college, enroll to go to college. Because in my opinion, and I'm just doing this as we wrap this segment up, if you are not a student at that college, you have no business hanging out on the strip in those universities. And each one of them, we all have those locations where college students, because college students want to be around college students. If I want to be around you, as I told my cousins and an ex-boyfriend, no, you can't visit me. You don't go here. You go to Bowling Green. But we were both college students visiting, and there's a standard that we know that we get at orientation. This is college. If you want to hang out with your friends, go back to your original place of residence, which is not your college campus. And I think that's what the problem is. So, John, how do we get it? And that's just my two cents. How do we get in touch with you? Go ahead. You got one more
0: time. One thing I'll say.
1: Quickly.
0: Do not hang out in these bars, in these clubs, on the strip, anywhere, with a gun. Do not bring a gun. You don't need it. Stop playing with guns. How to get in touch with me is, it's 205-835-6818. It's 205-835-6818. That's 24/7. Best way to get in touch with me, send me a text message. I will get back to you.
1: And be brief. I'm Sheila Smoot with the Sheila Smoot Show. You are listening to the segment with Attorney John Robbins. John Robbins' crime of the week. When your kid gets in trouble on a college campus, hopefully that'll never happen to you. But just in case, call him up and don't get a gun, John.
0: Get a lawyer.
1: Get a lawyer. I'm Sheila Smoot. We'll see you next time.

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1: Here's your Tuscaloosa and West Alabama forecast. Keep the water handy and stay cool heading into a scorching hot close to the week, and the hot temperatures persist through the weekend. Blazing sunshine, 92, light westerly breeze, clear and warm tonight, mild 74. Friday and Saturday even hotter, mid-90s, feeling like 105 with afternoon thunderstorm chances, and that trend continues right on through the weekend. I'm meteorologist Richard DeWedding for Town Square Media, Tuscaloosa.
2: It's 93 degrees in Tuscaloosa.
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0: Yes, sir. Yes.
1: Things I used to say and talk about.
0: All right.
1: The walk I had.
0: Yes, sir.
1: Heaven.
0: Come on now.
1: Yes. And hang out at the Palladium.
0: Come on.
1: Checking the ladies out.
0: All right.
2: Mm-hmm. Amen.
1: But a change came over me.
0: Yes.
3: Yes, sir. Come on.
1: And I haven't been the same.
0: Yeah.
1: Looking back, God saved me.
3: Yes, sir. Yes, sir. Yes, sir.
1: He saved me from sin.
3: Yes, yeah, yes, amen. Yes.
1: Not in sin.
0: Uh-huh.
1: Now, why did he go on the cross? He said, I came to seek and save the lost.
0: Amen.
3: Yes, sir. Yes, sir.
1: And a lot of us in the house got lost.
0: Come on now.
2: Mm-hmm.
0: Bridget.
1: We sing that song. Changes made. What a change he made in my life.
0: Yeah.
1: Mm-hmm. Yeah. Yes, I know him. Jesus Christ, the Son of God. If you walked in here today, you wouldn't know him.
3: Come on.
0: All right.
1: Now, I'm being real. I know this is not the kind of sudden preaching you get every Sunday. Because my pastor, brother, he don't get the message I get. Don't miss me. I didn't come to preach down first. Right, I came to preach salvation.
3: Amen. Come on now.
1: Somebody needs to be saved in his audience this morning.
0: Yes, sir.
3: Amen.
0: Yes,
1: don't
0: sir.
1: You go and close your eyes because the pastor can't put you in here.
0: Come on now.
1: He don't have that power.
4: Yeah. Amen.
0: Amen.
1: And I don't have the power.
0: Amen.
1: Don't be one of pearls and you ever put anybody daddy with the head. Can I ask that? Everybody, the Holy Ghost, he, she, and you know the life they live is not up to the word of God.
0: Come on now. Come on now.
1: Lord said, wake from your sleep.
3: Yes, yes.
1: All these things are happening for us to pay some attention to.
0: Amen.
4: Amen.
1: Watch. Put your spiritual eyes on.
0: Yes, sir.
1: But your natural eyes can see something happening.
0: Amen.
3: Amen.
1: You know, 8 degrees at 8 o'clock this morning.
3: Yes.
1: Mm-hmm. And for our God, the city man was 83. Got up around Greensboro, right at 9. And you don't think anything wrong with it. You know, hell will be hot.
0: Yes, sir.
4: Yes, it is.
1: And you think it's hot. And you can turn your air conditioner on. There won't be no air conditioning there. Won't be no water to put on your tongue.
0: Yes, sir.
1: You know,
0: yes, sir.
1: I want to shake you this morning. I want to disturb you. Get you out of your comfort zone.
0: Yes, sir.
3: All right, come on now.
0: Yes, sir. Yes, sir.
1: See, we've been comfort too long. We've been being lured to sleep by the enemy.
0: Yes, sir.
1: Because we've been blessed with things.
3: Yes.
1: Money in your pocket, checking account. Suit for every hour you can change.
0: Come on now. Mm-hmm. Mercy.
1: But none of that stuff can exchange for salvation.
0: Amen.
3: Love it.
1: It's got to be buried here, a few $100,000, but it would have been nice if you could use that money for it. But he couldn't take it with him.
3: Come on now.
1: So what I'm saying to us this morning,
0: yeah,
1: as Frederick Douglass said, what is the 4th of July to a slave?
0: My Lord.
1: So we want to celebrate because the world and have a foot with the world and a foot in the kingdom place. You can't be straddled the fence.
3: Come on now.
1: You got to be all the way on one side or all the way on the other side.
0: Yes, sir.
3: Amen.
0: Yes, sir.
1: All or none.
0: Yes, sir.
1: Paul is saying today, the night is far spent.
0: Yes, sir.
1: Now, some of us, our better days are behind us.
0: That's right.
3: Yes, sir. Yes, sir.
1: But the day is at hand.
0: Mm-hmm.
1: So let us do something about that. Let us cast out. Let us not be the same tomorrow as we were today.
3: Yes, sir.
1: Cast out the partying and the drinking and the smoking.

0: and jabbing around and doing all the things that you did when you was in the world. Because Paul said in 5:17 of Corinthians, if any man be in Christ, he's a new creation. He's a new creature.
1: Amen.
0: Old things are passed away. All things become new.
1: Yes.
0: So what about old you don't know?
1: Yep. Come on, yes, sir.
2: Yes, sir.
3: Yes, sir. Yes, sir.
0: What about new you don't understand?
4: Yeah.
0: See, when you go buy a car, you don't want no almost new car. You want a brand new car.
3: Amen.
0: You don't go to the department store and buy some new shoes.
1: All right.
0: Yeah. You want some brand new shoes.
3: Amen.
0: So you become brand new in Christ.
1: Yes, sir.
0: You can't make yourself that way. You can't go to the bank and become brand new.
1: Amen.
0: You can't buy it. You can't sell it. But it comes from God.
1: Mm-hmm.
0: So we are here this morning because we love the Lord.
3: Yes, sir. Mm-hmm.
0: And it's freely. And I tell people, force love is not love, it's rape.
1: Yes. That's right.
0: So if somebody got to force you to love them, then that's not love.
3: Yes, sir. Yes.
0: The Bible, he that is willing and obedient shall eat the good of the land.
1: Yes, sir.
0: So are you awake? The word is telling us this morning, let us walk honestly.
3: Yes, sir. Yes, sir.
0: As in the day, not in routing. You know what I'm saying? We got the church people that they point fingers at that people.
1: Yes, sir. Yes, sir.
0: Mm-hmm. Got one church down in Monroe County in a court. Changed the locks on the door.
1: Mercy.
0: Told the pastor not to show up no more.
3: Yep.
0: The deacons sitting around going to court and the judge telling them how to operate the church. Now you know that's out of order.
1: That's out of order. Yes, sir. Out of order. Yes, sir. That's right.
0: But we say we love the Lord.
3: Come on now.
0: And that's one Lord, isn't it?
3: Yes, sir.
0: Huh? One God?
3: Mm-hmm.
1: Yes, sir.
0: One baptism?
1: Yes, sir.
3: Yes,
1: yes, sir.
0: I don't talk about in the water. I'm talking about spiritual birth.
1: That's right.
0: One Lord, one faith, one baptism, ooh, one God, the Father, all above, all throughout.
1: That's right.
3: Yes, sir.
0: The
3: yes.
0: The problem is in you. Mm-hmm. Now, when you become in you, you're going to become a member of the family.
1: Amen. Yes, sir.
0: We become loving one another.
1: Yes, sir.
0: We begin to do what God has required of us to do.
1: Mm-hmm.
0: Love the Lord thy God with all thy mind, soul, and strength. And then seven, love that neighbor as you love yourself.
1: That's right.
0: We got some work to do. But the work is, we got to do it, but we can't do it on our own. We need the Lord to help us.
1: Amen.
0: Like I said earlier on the last week, America has to repent for doing the cruelty to our ancestors and others.
1: Amen.
0: And until we do that, God is not going to bless nothing.
1: Amen.
0: We saying God bless America. When America going to bless God? Amen. We want to be blessed, but when we going to bless God? Amen. When we going to be obedient to God?
1: Amen.
0: When we going to do what God has required us to do?
1: Yes, sir.
0: Well, it doesn't mean all that. Oh, yes, it means every bit of that.
1: That's right.
0: If you believe in something, you're going to act upon that belief.
1: Amen.
0: You're going to be part of it.
1: Mm-hmm.
0: If you're a Christian, you're going to walk like Jesus.
1: Amen.
0: You're going to act like Jesus.
1: Yes, sir.
0: Well, we got Christian nationalism now.
1: Mercy.
0: Love Jesus and hate the brother.
3: Amen.
1: You're right. You're right.
0: But that's all of the day. Let me say this. I'm going to be through. I know you. Yeah, the meal time between me and the next service. I don't want to tune you out too much. But if they would just read what the Bible says about Christ,
1: mm-hmm.
0: about being like Christ, you wouldn't have people being deported and locked up and being shot on the street.
1: Mm-hmm.
0: People be, he said, love the stranger.
1: Right.
0: That's in the gate.
3: Right. Yes, yes.
0: Now, isn't that what Jesus said?
1: That's what he said.
0: Are we doing that?
1: Nope.
0: Now, brother, I understand this. You gotta, you know, thank you so much.
1: Mercy.
0: He dressed up with me. Whatever, he pressed somebody. So you got folks thinking that way.
1: Yes, sir.
0: Man, you ain't you living in their head, you're rent free, and you don't know a thing about it. They don't like you about who you are.
1: Yes, sir.
0: And you don't even know they don't like you. I just don't like you. I can't help that.
1: That's right.
0: I'm going to be who I am. I can't help being who I am. Mm-hmm. I'm not going to change because you don't like the way I am. Mm-hmm. I'm not a come-along.
2: I think that Liz just get on one thing, change colors.
3: Over here. Camelot.
0: I'm not like that.
1: That's right.
0: Mm-hmm. I'm not a hypocrite. I'm not one way today and another way tomorrow. I'm the same today.
1: Yes, sir.
4: Amen.
1: Yes, sir.
4: Amen.
0: Tomorrow, next week.
1: Uh-huh.
0: Well, there's some people, man, you ain't changed at all. I said, well, change for what? I thought you'd been like the rest of the folks you got in the legislature. Well, what? Let me say, what? That ain't making me. Jesus made me.
1: Amen.
4: Amen.
0: And my mission is to raise up my people.
1: Yes, sir.
0: Speak for them, a voice for the voiceless.
1: Yes, sir.
3: Yeah.
0: Come to get food to the hungry.
1: Yes.
0: Clothes to the naked.
3: Yes, yes, yes.
0: Sick, you want to give them health care.
1: Yes, sir.
4: Amen.
0: That's our purpose. It's to serve.
1: Yes, Lord.
0: And I started at home, sir. I don't want to be served. I want to serve.
1: Mm-hmm.
0: God called us to serve.
1: That's right. Mm-hmm.
3: Yes, yes.
0: And those who don't want to serve God, they put them out there. They went on their own. Even simple, they went. But we're going to share this last few things with you, and then we're going to sit down. But let us walk. Honestly. You know, when the light is shining, we do better. It, we act differently when the light's on.
1: Yes, sir.
3: Amen.
1: Yes,
3: sir. Amen.
1: Yes, sir.
2: But you know, he's watching us all the time.
3: Yes, sir.
4: Amen.
0: So when it gets dark, stars coming out. And only when it's dark enough we can see the light.
3: Yes.
0: Is that right?
3: Amen.
1: Amen.
3: All
1: right.
0: Press the translation. I got to look down the street and look behind me.
2: Mm-hmm. Then I thought it was cool. Then I make that tip. Mm-hmm. Then I'm gonna look up.
1: All right. All right.
0: He was watching me all the time.
3: Amen.
0: So, we can keep all the stuff out of the man's way. We got to make it. Let me tell you something. Every knee gonna bow, every tongue gonna confess.
1: Yes, sir.
0: We're gonna stand before the Almighty.
1: That's right. Yes, sir.
0: And I pray for our president. Because the Bible says pray for him.
1: That's right.
4: Yes.
0: I don't pray for no evil thing to happen.
1: That's right.
4: Yep.
0: I want to live a long life and I want to remember Nana Chet Nelson.
3: Yes, yes.
0: And that's what, Lord, I said, that being the evil, I'm sorry.
1: Yes, sir.
0: Never Chet Nils didn't acknowledge God until he ate grass for 7 years like an animal.
3: Yes, yes, yes.
0: Now, if it takes that to bring the man in, Lord, you in charge.
1: Amen.
3: Amen.
0: What they mean for evil, God don't turn into good. Yes, but let us not get evil like them.
3: Yes, amen.
0: That's what the Lord is saying, Lord. He said, let us not.
1: Yes,
0: be going around and you're going to stole stuff and tear stuff up. They don't accuse you anyway.
1: Yes, sir.
0: Don't be drinking and acting no food.
1: Yes.
0: And don't have a disagreement with your brother and want to spool out of God's shoe.
1: Mercy.
0: But this is the Lord telling us how to live. Like Christ lived.
1: That's right.
0: You know, Jesus could have stopped down and called a legion of angels and told them everything.
3: Yes, right.
1: That's right.
0: And he had to rebuke Elijah for not, Lord, they're not listening. Look, we have to call down fire from heaven. So people, now you don't have to force people. And those that don't want him, he gonna let them go.
1: That's right.
0: But they must deal with him on another level.
1: That's right.
0: I called heaven and earth as witnesses against you.
1: That's right.
0: And I sit before you today.
3: Yes, yes.
2: Life and death.
3: That's right.
2: Blessings and curses.
1: Yes, sir. Mm-hmm.
2: Good and evil.
1: Yes, sir.
2: You got a choice.
1: That's right.
2: Mm-hmm. I wish that you would choose life.
1: Amen.
2: That you and your children would be with him.
1: Yes, sir.
2: You know, James Monroe, some 6 years later, died on the 50th anniversary died on 1776, July 4th. But I want to say today, as we prepare for the coming of the Lord.
3: Yes, sir.
2: See, it took all that preparations that people put in, preparing for the 250th anniversary, almost a couple years in preparation, mm-hmm. and it was a dud. Mm-hmm. But let me tell you something. If you prepare for the Lord, it won't be no dud.
1: Amen.
2: Because he said he was coming. When the sound of the Lord, when the trumpet sound.
3: Yes, yes, yes.
2: See, there ain't going to be no slipping in the night. Mm-hmm. Ain't no secret rapture. Mm-hmm. It's going to be a noisy affair.
1: Yes, sir.
2: The whole world going to see. Even those that pierce him going to see.
3: Yes, amen. Yes.
2: I don't want you to be like those five foolish virgins that pretended to be. They showed up every Sabbath for service. They were at the church, but they were there. They dressed apart.
3: Yeah, okay, come on.
2: You couldn't tell the difference between right. them and the wise ones.
1: All right.
2: But something was lacking.
3: Yes, sir. Yes, sir.
2: They all had a lamp.
1: Yes, sir.
2: But all of them had oil in their vessels.
3: You're right.
2: Now, oil is the spirit of the Lord.
1: Yes, sir.
2: Mm-hmm. Now, we all come in here today in our vessel. Mm-hmm. But are we carrying the Lord in us?
1: All right.
2: Is the spirit in us?
3: All right. Yes, yes.
2: How can you worship the Lord if you don't have his spirit?
1: Yes, sir.
2: Uh-huh. The thing will have no sense to even try to go by night and try to ask
1: yes,
2: the question.
1: Yes,
2: what does it mean to be born again?
1: Yes, sir. Yes, sir.
2: You can't go back into your mother's womb no more.
3: Yes, yes, yes.
2: Yes, sir. And this man was on the Sanhedrin Council, the government ruling, the church.
1: Yes, sir.
2: And he didn't know what born again was all about.
3: My yes,
1: Lord,
3: amen.
1: My Lord.
2: So just showing up don't make you a Christian.
1: Yes, sir. Mm-hmm.
2: He said, it's not born, can't even see the kingdom. Mm-hmm. You know, if you can't see something, you can't get to it.
3: That's right.
2: But you got to be born of the water and of the spirit.
3: Yes, sir.
1: Yes, sir.
2: Well, we've been here in the church 45 years. I ain't never been. I've been here. I know I'm born again.
1: Yes, sir.
2: Mm-hmm. Do you love your name? Also, you know about the fruit. You know the tree by the fruit.
1: That's yes. right.
2: Now, you can't give me a peach and call and say it's an apple.
1: Yes, sir. Yes, sir.
2: So I want to ask you today, do you love the Lord?
3: Yes, yes.
2: Are you obedient to the Lord?
1: Yes.
2: He said, "What call me Lord, Lord, and you don't obey. You don't do nothing I say.
1: That's right.
2: Do you love him?
3: Yes.
2: Are you obedient?
3: Yes, yes.
2: If you're not, then you're fooling yourself.
1: That's right.
2: You know, there's a passage in the Bible in the third chapter of Revelation. It's talking about that church of Laodicea.
1: Mm-hmm.
2: The church that made the Lord see because they weren't hard on God.
1: Yes, sir.
2: Baby Hill, there's a lot of lukewarm Christians.
1: Mm-hmm. Yes, sir.
2: And the Lord said, you make a stick on the stump.
1: Mm-hmm. That's right. Mm-hmm.
2: He gonna throw you up. Mm-hmm. He gonna vomit you out of his mouth.
1: Yes, sir. Mm-hmm. Yes, sir.
2: Because he'd rather you to be one or the other. You rich in all this material stuff, but you don't know nothing about him. Mm-hmm. I wish you would buy gold, but tried in the fat by me.
1: Yes, sir.
2: And put on your white raiment, which is the righteousness of God.
1: Yes.
2: And put on some eye salves.
3: Come on.
2: So you can spiritually see. That's what the Lord is telling me. This church, the last church of the season that will be after this is it before the Lord.
0: chosen, I call him. Whatever occur, I'm my own part of. It's all right with me.
1: My Lord.
0: But let us stand for what right is all about.
3: Yes, yes.
0: If nobody stand but one, you standing for righteousness.
1: Yes, sir.
0: Sin is wrong as everybody doing it. It's still sin.
1: Amen.
0: But the Lord says coming. And he going. I like the scripture say, ain't coming quick. And he gonna judge your man according to what his deeds is in.
3: Yes, sir.
0: Good or evil.
1: That's right.
0: You see, no sense building the house up, and no sense coming off the house top trying to get something out of the house.
1: All right.
0: Too late. You in the field? Oh, no, hey. No sense coming, leaving the field, coming to the house. It's too late.
3: Right.
1: Yes, sir.
0: Ladies, is that the meal grinding? Ain't no sense in one leaving trying to go get something. It's too late. He that is filled and remain filled.
1: Yes, sir.
0: He that is just, stay just.
1: Amen.
0: He that is holy. Don't you leave the holiness of God.
1: Amen.
0: For the cares of this life.
1: Yes.
0: God's the holy God.
3: Yes, sir. Yes, sir.
0: God's way is holy.
1: Yes, it is.
0: God's people are holy.
1: Yes, sir.
0: Not just on Sunday. They're holy through the week.
1: Amen.
0: They live a sanctified life, separated
1: yes,
0: from
1: sir.
0: The world.
1: Yes, sir.
3: Yes, sir.
0: Now I can go to that 13th. Examine yourself.
1: Examine yourself.
0: And see if you're in the faith.
1: That's right.
0: When you looked in the mirror this morning, you saw something wasn't right, you straightened it out, didn't you?
1: Amen.
0: Yeah. If your lip gloss was kind of off, you put it in the right place. If your eyeshadow was off.
1: Amen.
0: You didn't throw the mirror out.
1: All right.
0: This word is the mirror.
1: Amen.
4: That's right.
0: So when you look into this word, the law of liberty, as James said,
3: yes.
0: You don't see nobody but yourself.
3: Yes.
0: So don't break the mirror.
1: All right.
0: Because you don't like what you see in it.
3: Amen.
0: Come on to it.
1: Yes, sir.
0: Prepare yourself.
3: Yes, sir.
0: To be God. Father, in the name of Jesus.
1: Yes.
0: First and foremost, we thank you for bringing us safely to this place.
1: Yes.
0: For gathering our hearts and our minds. We thank you for the word that you've given us.
1: Yes.
0: Lord, you said your word will not return to you void. It will accomplish what you set forth to accomplish.
1: Yes, sir.
0: Our thoughts and your thoughts are not alike.
1: Yes.
0: Like the east is far from the west, so are your thoughts from our thoughts.
3: Yes, sir. Yes, sir.
0: Pray for people, Lord, that need you.
1: Yes, Lord.
0: As we go through this trying time, a troubling time, it's not going to get any better.
1: Yes,
0: Lord, you came that we might have life. Satan come, the enemy come to steal, to kill, and to destroy.
1: Yes, Lord.
0: But you come to give us life.
3: Yes, Lord.
0: Life abundantly.
1: Yes.
0: Help us to come down from our aqua tower to humble ourselves before the Almighty King.
1: Yes.
0: King of kings.
1: Yes.
0: And the Lord of lords.
3: Yes, sir. Yes, sir.
0: We ask you to forgive us for not accepting the truth before.
1: Yes, sir.
0: Help us to walk upright before thee.
1: Yes.
3: Yes, Lord.
0: Lord, there's some in here that made that step, have got the relationship with you, that personal relationship. They
3: yes.
0: need that. Help them to acknowledge that and repent and come to you.
1: Yes, Lord.
0: And you said you would not cast us aside.
1: Yes, sir.
3: Yes, sir, Lord. Yes, sir.
0: If my people will call on my name, will humble themselves and pray.
1: Yes, sir.
0: Seek my face.
1: Yes, sir.
0: Turn from the wicked ways, I will hear from heaven.
1: Yes, Lord.
0: Forgive the sins and heal the land.
1: Yes, Lord.
0: Heal our land, Lord. Mm-hmm. Heal our hearts.
1: Heal
0: our hurt. Heal our pain. God, in Jesus' name.
1: In Jesus' name.
0: Bring deliverance.
1: Yes, sir. Yes, sir.
0: Bless this pastor.
1: Yes, Lord.
0: Keep him standing before this congregation, feeding the sheep, the flock of God.
1: Yes, sir.
0: Help them to acknowledge truth.
1: Yes,
0: Lord. And walk in that way. One day they will meet you in peace.
3: Yes, Lord.
0: We ask for forgiveness of sins.
4: Yes.
0: Sins of omission.
4: Yes, sir.
0: Things that we should have done, we didn't do.
4: Yes, Lord.
0: Sins of commission.
4: Yes.
0: Things we should not have done.
3: Yes, Lord.
0: We find ourselves doing.
4: Yes.
0: Forgive us, oh God. And we'll carefully give your name the praise and tell the world your goodness. For it's in your name we pray.
4: Yes.
0: If you love the Lord, give us loud praise. Amen.
3: Amen.
0: Amen.
3: Amen. Amen.
0: Praise God.
3: Amen.
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2: Here's your Tuscaloosa and West Alabama forecast. Keep the water handy and stay cool heading into a scorching hot close to the week, and the hot temperatures persist through the weekend. Blazing sunshine, 92, light westerly breeze, clear and warm tonight, mild 74. Friday and Saturday even hotter, mid-90s, feeling like 105 with afternoon thunderstorm chances, and that trend continues right on through the weekend. I'm meteorologist Richard DeWetting for Town Square Media, Tuscaloosa.
3: It's 95 degrees in Tuscaloosa.
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1: God's got a blessing.
0: Everybody say that with me. 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
1: God's got a blessing.
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2: God bless you. This is Apostle R.B. Williams with the Miracle Time Broadcast, cordially inviting you to come and experience the miracle power of God. God is moving in a mighty way. It is time for you to experience your miracle and your breakthrough. Prophet Jimison, how are you doing today, sir?
3: I'm doing great, Honorable Apostle. How are you?
2: I'm doing wonderful, man of God. Wasn't the glory marvelous in the midst of us today?
3: Yes, the glory, it was so awesome, and I just enjoyed having a moment with God in that moment.
2: Man of God, so true. Women of Zion, how are you all doing today?
4: We bless the Lord and highly favored.
2: I want to ask you, Pastor Starling, what do you think about the glory that showed up here in Thomasville, Alabama at the Church of Acts?
5: Yes, sir. Honorable Apostle, it was just so amazing what God did today. I'm telling you, the angels was actually walking in the midst of us.
2: Pastor Stalin, you say angel, and I'm just doing this for them to hear this.
5: Yes.
2: Angels was walking in the midst of us?
5: Yes, sir. We had angelical visitations in the midst of us, real angels, Honorable Apostle.
2: Amen. Daughter, tell them about the glory you saw today here at the Church of Acts, and we will be in Uniontown Saturday at 6 o'clock. I said Uniontown, Utah, Saturday at 6 o'clock at the Church of Acts on Main Street. Tell them what God did, Sandra.
6: Oh, yes, Honorable, God did awesome today. The glory was so strong in the house, and you could just actually see the glory cloud just so strong in the sanctuary today.
2: It was awesome how the angel came in the midst of us and literally writing appeared on the wall. Likened unto the days of Daniel in the Old Testament. God is speaking and God is moving. Lador, what did you experience in the glory today?
4: Yes, Honorable, I experienced the glory when we was when we come to the house of the Church of Acts. We always come with the expectation. We are walking in the realm of the open glory,
2: open heaven.
4: And I just thank God for being a part of what God is doing right now.
2: You know, God is moving, and it's time for you that are sick with cancer. I know what it's like to go through cancer.
3: Yes.
2: God healed me of stage 3 colon.

0: have an encounter with God.
1: Amen.
2: Man, the God, you said it, is nothing like a close encounter of the God kind.
0: Yes.
1: Amen.
2: And we are cordially inviting you to experience the glory realm.
1: Amen.
2: Not a program, not a men's day,
0: amen,
2: not a women's day.
0: Yeah.
2: Hear me. To experience God's kabob, God's shekinah, the glory of God.
1: Yes.
2: You invited, preacher, woman of God. Yes. What did your son's mother-in-law thought about the service that she came to that night? I believe that was your son's mother-in-law, Sharita. Yes. Tell us about her experience and what God did and what you all saw. Yes. Yes.
3: She came to the service
2: in the Church of Acts
3: in Utah, Alabama.
2: Oh, yeah. God's going to give us Uniontown. Yeah. Hold on.
3: And also, when she's in pure holiness, that straight holiness,
2: like
3: the old time.
2: Don't wear no jewelry, no pants wearing. Go on.
3: And, you know, it's kind of hard to sway those type
2: you
3: of people.
2: You know it is.
3: But as she stood there and she saw the oil run down her forehead.
2: Now tell them what happened.
3: And the oil,
2: how the oil supernaturally.
3: Yes.
2: Appeared on her body.
3: It ran down her arms. It ran down her forehead, down her face. And the jewels of the ephod began to cover her body.
2: Amen. She was covered in supernatural jewels from heaven.
1: Yes.
2: Covered.
3: Yes. The manifestation of Christ, of God, was so strong that she couldn't deny what she was seeing.
1: Amen.
3: She saw it with her eyes and it excited her.
1: Yes.
3: And she's been wanting to be there ever since.
2: Look at her. You know, the Lord told me when I was in heaven, they will not be able to deny the signs, the wonders, and the miracles.
1: Yes.
2: Now, you all was there when this dear woman, for the first time coming to the service, experienced the glory.
1: Amen.
2: Tell us, Pastor Story, all through you all, what you all saw, because you was in that glory moment.
1: Yes.
4: Glory. Honorable Apostle Mark 16:17 said, these signs shall follow those who that believe. And I believe because this glory is real.
2: It is.
4: And what is so amazing that when we went to that service, even though we had service in Thomasville that morning, but when we went to Utah, Alabama, it's like that God actually stepped it up a little bit.
2: Yes.
4: So, you know, actually, we got a little taste of something different when we got in Utah. And it was just so amazing. Like she said, this woman came for the very first time, and she experienced God's marvelous glory. She had oil actually pooling out the top of her head.
2: Yeah.
4: She even had oil pooling out her feet, Honorable Apostle.
2: Yeah.
4: And that was actually jewels all over her feet. It was just so miraculous.
1: Amen.
2: And I believe God gave her overflow that she might believe.
1: Amen.
5: Yeah.
2: That she might know that God is in the house.
1: Amen.
2: Mrs. Sonja, share it with us what you experienced in that moment.
6: Well, Honorable, I think it's just so awesome that whatever word come out of your mouth, God honors it.
1: Amen.
5: Yes. Amen.
6: And you know, every time you speak something, like you said, let her body be covered in oil, let it just gush out. And and what amazed me so, you know, I was just in awe. I saw in the crease of her elbow how oil was just dripping down like somebody was pouring
2: as
6: it.
2: As I pray.
6: As you pray.
2: The pour out.
6: Yes. And we also saw Jesus' face on the wall.
2: The jury could see.
6: Yes. And Honorable, it was so awesome that how the jewels, like Minister Sharita said, how the jewels of the ephod were just popping out everywhere.
2: Jewels of the ephod popping up.
6: Just popping up. And all the people were so amazed and the kids, because they saw it.
2: Yes.
6: They saw it. And you know, when we first started to be in the glory realm, you know, God, he written on the wall that you are invited.
2: Sure, 2 years ago now.
6: 2 years ago, he extended the invitation that you can have those spiritual eyes, that seeing eye that you will be able to see, and that hearing ear that we'll be able to hear the angel call your name.
2: I told you we're in the midst of such glory.
0: Yes.
2: And we're inviting you to the morning glory in Thomasville, Alabama, every Sunday morning, 9:00. Amen. We're in the shopping center complex there here in Thomasville, not far from Hibbett. You see the big car lot? The next building is the Church of Acts. Used to be the Sears building here. And every evening at 6:00, we're on Main Street, there

0: Utah, Alabama. Give him that address, Prophet.
1: That address is, glory to God, 214 Main Street in Utah, Alabama. It's the Church of Acts. And I'm telling you, get ready for God to do something that you've never been used to. Things that, glory to God, you can be amazed about because the glory is so real. Yes. The glory is, glory to God, mind-boggling. When you begin to see the angels, when you begin to see, glory to God, the faces on the wall, when God begin to do things in the service like you never seen before. I'm excited to tell you that it's a service like you've never been in. And I'm stirred up to tell you that God is up to something. Amen. And yes, amen. You're on his mind. Yeah. Hallelujah.
0: Amen. We're inviting you to the glory of God.
2: Yeah.
0: This is not the works of a man. It's the works of the Almighty God. Yeah. And he want to show you his glory by saving you, healing you, delivering you, setting you free from perversion, setting you free from addictions, setting you free from the generational curse.
2: Yes.
0: We're inviting you to the morning glory, Thomasville, evening glory, 6 o'clock, Utah, Alabama. Hungry heart, come and experience heaven on earth.
2: Yes.
0: My friend, people are getting healed.
2: Yes.
0: They're getting delivered.
2: Yes.
0: Set free by the power of God. Today, I wish I could show you this photo that a dear daughter sent to me from Huntsville, how evil spirit possessed her doll. And the image of the spirit was on the doll. You can see the very image of that evil entity. Hungry hearts, you need to come and hear the word of the now. That you may know what's going on in the spirit. That you may know what's happening. What you don't know will cost you. What you don't learn will continue to cost you. God said, my people are destroyed for the lack of knowledge. Hungry hearts, you invited. He's talking to the bride. The bride of Christ, you invited to the glory. In ancient Hebrew times, when a young Hebrew man got ready to marry a Hebrew girl, he would send her jewels throughout that courtship as they was courting. As we're getting closer to the wedding, the jewels will intensify. And we're seeing jewels manifest. I was in Huntsville there, in Huntsville, and jewels manifest out of the air. I'm inviting pastors to come to receive that fresh anointing that God can send revival to your house and to your church. Hungry hearts, you invited to the glory. Listen to me. When you come, you will not have a church experience.
1: Amen.
0: You will have a close encounter of the God kind that will transform Bokosha, that will transform your life, change your life. Hungry heart, I'm Apostle R.B. Williams, the apostle of the Church of Acts. We're inviting you to the glory. Mrs. Sharita, a young man was with her. He was amazed at the glory. Now, to be honest with you, he had just smoked a blunt before he came to church.
3: Amen.
0: I saw it in the spirit. But God sofa him up, whatever you want to call it. The bottom of his high.
3: Amen.
0: When he began to see the glory. Tell him about that, Sharita, if you will.
4: Yes, when he heard you and you were able to peep in on him and tell him things that he did not know, that's her grandson. And he was like amazed. He couldn't believe it. And the oil was even on his coat. The oil was falling on his coat. It was coming, seeping through his coat. And he was looking at his grandmother and he was like, he's ready to come back as well. He don't want to be out either. He don't want to miss it.
0: Amen. Look at God, hungry hearts. The churning comes and pick up diamonds that God dropped before them.
3: Amen.
0: They just pop out of the air. I mean, out of the invisible realm, gold dust come. Out of the invisible realm, rubies are popping out of the air. I'm not exaggerating this.
1: Amen.
0: It's really taking place.
1: Amen.
0: Let's talk on the prophetic very quickly here. What God has been saying, what's coming to pass, how God is speaking prophetically. Let's deal with the prophecy with our president, Donald Trump. Who wants to give that prophecy? Who was here? Slador.
2: Yes, sir. One Sunday we was here, and you and the Spirit of the Lord let you knew that someone was trying to attack Donald Trump. And the shooter was on the top of the building. And when the shooter shot, you asked your angel to cause his head to turn, and the bullet just scraped his ear.
0: And remember, family, yeah. I did not say that when that came on the news.
5: Amen. Amen.
0: I prophesied and told you it would be in the world news.
5: Yeah.
0: An assassination attempt on our president.
5: Yes.
0: That my holy angel
5: yes.
0: will protect Donald
5: yes.
0: Trump
5: yes.
0: by pushing his face
5: yes.
0: to the other side.
5: Yes.
0: And what I prophesied came to pass. Immediately, I was
5: yes.
0: in Huntsville, Alabama one yes. Saturday, I prophesied it, and
5: amen.
0: It came to pass that Saturday.
5: Yes.
0: I prophesied it that Sunday here,
4: yes.
0: and
4: yes.
0: the week after that, it yes. came to pass.
5: Yes.
0: Who want to give the update on the prophecy of 9/11? Who
4: amen.
0: Remember that moment? Sister Sharita, Minister Sharita, Pastor Sharita, God bless your daughter.
4: Yes, I was in the ministry at that time, and I remember when the apostle did prophesy about 9/11.
0: I saw the numbers 9/11.
4: He saw 9/11. He said, I don't know what it means. And he said, I see some planes going into some buildings.
0: Yes.
4: And at the time, we did not know what was going to happen until the attack of terrorism
0: and
4: happened.
0: And remember, I said, I see a building. I said, it's a big building. What's the biggest building there? And Kimberly said, your wife,
5: yes.
0: Trade Center.
4: The Trade Center.
0: Planes going into the
4: Trade Center. Yes, and it came to pass just like you said it. They flew into the plane, crashed, and I watched everything unfurled on television when it was happening. I remember you speaking it word for word, and it came to pass.
0: A prophet prophesies the future in the now.
5: Yeah.
0: God says, I will do nothing except I reveal,
5: yeah.
0: make known to my servant, the prophet.
5: Yeah.
0: Listen to me. I remember that event like it was yesterday.
5: Yes.
0: And God said to me, he said, I will let you know what hell gonna do before it do it.
5: Yeah.
0: I will let you know the plans of Satan before Satan even implement them.
5: Yeah.
0: Can you share the prophecy, ladies? When we was in that live service and the angel wrote on the wall that plane number and et cetera, who remember that moment? Did any of y'all remember that moment?
4: Honorable Apostle, I believe that you actually seen that we seen the letters ETO.
0: That is.
4: Yes, ETA on the wall, and we looked that up, and it's actually mean estimate time arrival.
0: Yes.
4: So the time that actually we was in that moment.
0: And we saw the plane number.
4: Yes.
0: The number of the plane up
4: yes.
0: here.
4: Go yes, no, the number of the plane appeared on the wall, and actually in the exact time that the plane was going down, we was actually in that moment.
0: In that moment, yeah. in the very moment.
5: Yes.
0: That is the prophetic
4: yes.
0: of the now. That's the prophetic of the now.
5: Yes.
0: I remember having a vision.
4: Yes.
0: Shanette's son. That's your Shanette's son. And they was in a car and there was a gun.
5: Yes.
0: When I was given that prophecy, that very thing was happening
5: yes.
0: in that moment.
5: Yes.
0: God wants the prophetic peoples to operate in the now.
4: Yes.
5: Yes.
0: To interrupt the plans of hell.
4: Amen.
0: To interrupt them.
4: Amen.
0: Everything the devil wanted to
4: yes,
0: do, he don't have no business doing.
4: Amen.
5: Yes.
4: Amen.
5: Amen.
0: Because you, the church, have say-so.
4: Amen. Yes.
0: You have something to say about what you see in dreams
4: Amen.
0: And visions.
5: Yes. Amen.
0: You can pray in a scene.
4: Yes.
0: You can tiny events.
4: Yes.
0: This is the Church of Acts. I'm Apostle R.B. Williams.
5: I'm Prophet Jimison.
6: And I'm Pastor Starling.
7: I'm Minister Sonia.
8: I'm Minister Sharita.
0: And this is Sister Ladore
4: Amen.
0: Coming back to the table.
4: Amen.
0: We're inviting you
4: yes.
0: to the glory.
5: Yes.
4: Amen.
0: And Utah, Alabama.
4: Utah. Yes.
0: Evening glory, 6 o'clock.
4: Yes. Yes.
0: Yes. Morning glory, Thomasville,
4: yes.
0: Alabama.
5: Yes, amen.
0: 9 o'clock. And the Sabbath service, but we do keep the Sabbath,
5: yes.
0: is every Saturday at this time in Thomasville, Alabama,
4: yes.
0: at 11 o'clock.
5: Yes.
0: Now listen to me, family. I want you to bring the sick, the blind, the lame, the deaf. I want you to bring those that are dying with cancer that need a miracle.
5: Yes.
0: I believe in the God of the Bible. He's the God of miracles, breakthrough. It is your time for change.
5: Yeah.
0: I know what time it is. It's my time.
6: Yeah.
0: It's your time for a miracle. It's no accident that you're in tune to this program.
5: Amen.
0: But it has been ordained by God himself.
5: Amen.
0: It is because God wants to turn your defeat into victory.
5: Yes.
0: Your curse into a blessing.
5: Yes.
0: As I speak to you, the angel is writing right now.
6: Yeah.
0: Some of you are going to see gold dust appear where you are right now.
5: Yeah.
0: I release it to you now.
5: Yes.
0: You're going to see that silver stuff, as they call it.
5: Yes.
0: Ah, Robai, Shakandilosi. God, give them manifestation in Jesus' name.
5: Yeah.
0: That they may know that I speak truth and lie not. You feel that wind, family. Yeah. Some of you are going to feel a wind right now. Yeah. There it is. Yeah. There it is. You feel that?
6: Yeah.
0: You feel a literally wind. Some of you feel it. Yeah. That's listening to this program.
6: Yeah.
0: Let gold dust manifest in the midst of them. Yeah. That they too may believe in the God of the Bible.
6: Yeah.
0: The God of miracles. The God of breakthrough. Yeah. I'm Apostle R.B. Williams, the overseer of the Church of Acts.
5: Yeah.
0: I'm inviting you to experience heaven here on earth. It is time for you to meet the God of the Bible.
5: Yes.
0: Prophet Jefferson, if you will.
1: Yes. I want to talk about, I want to say something about another prophecy that you prophesied dealing with a plane. When you spoke in the church how that you saw a plane going down, mm-hmm. and geese would bring it down.
6: Amen.
1: And glory to God, and Larry King would call it a miracle on the Hudson, and no lives would be lost.
6: Yeah.
1: I thought that was so awesome how that plane landed in the Hudson River and no one was lost, mm-hmm. and Larry King did later on call that a miracle on the Hudson.
0: That was a prophecy giving, as you stated.
1: Yes.
0: And it came to pass.
1: Yes.
0: The thing that the world experienced.
1: Amen.
0: You all was in the know of it 3 months before it happened.
1: Yes.
6: Amen.
0: Everything that Larry King lied, he's dead now in hell.
6: Amen. Amen.
0: He didn't believe in Jesus.
1: Amen.
0: Now he see he was wrong. However, everything God spoke in that prophecy came to pass. And they announced it on world.
1: Amen. Amen.
0: Hungry hearts, we have 7 minutes.
6: Amen.
5: Yes.
6: Amen.
0: We want you to come to the glory.
1: Amen.
0: Yes. Now, we're holding services at this time in Thomasville, Alabama, every Sunday at 11 o'clock.
5: Yeah.
0: Every Saturday, the Sabbath, at 11 o'clock. Utah, Alabama, every Sunday evening glory, 6 o'clock.
5: Yes.
0: Right now, miracles are happening in the midst of us. The angels are writing on the wall.
5: Amen.
0: Some of you are going to see images on your wall. Words appear as I speak to you. Listen to me. Some of you are going to find gold dust in your car.
5: Yes.
0: That's a sign to you to get to the service.
6: Yes.
0: Some of you are going to begin to have dreams. And you wake up, you're going to see gold dust in your bedroom, in your bathroom.
5: Yes.
0: The glory of God is coming upon you now. Yes. The residue of that glory.
5: Yes.
0: You got to get to the service.
6: Amen.
0: You got to get your husband to the service, sister. Who am I talking to? Yes. You got to get to the service. That's a miracle waiting on you.
5: Yes.
0: Hungry hearts. It is your time to experience the power of miracles and breakthrough. Hopefully, our prayer lines will be set up next week that we can give it out, that you can call for prayer and experience that healing you need, mother, that breakthrough you need.
5: Yes.
0: That's a lady, listen to me now. Your son is incarcerated. You have 3 sons in jail, in prison. 3 sons. Can you get to the prophet? I'm going to pray and believe God with you for a supernatural release.
6: Yes.
0: Hey, but, you know, there's a woman called me in North Carolina, heard me on radio. Her son had life in prison.
5: Yes.
0: She called me. I said, God's going to let him go free. She said, he can't. He got life.
6: Yes.
0: I said, watch God.
6: Amen.
0: 6 months later, amen, they did a DNA test and found out it wasn't him. Hello.
5: Yes.
0: Let him out of prison.
6: Yes.
0: The prophet gave a word.
6: Yes.
0: And God honored it. Listen. The glory is waiting on you. Do y'all feel that wind?
6: Amen.
0: Let them feel it in the audience. How much time I have?
6: Amen.
0: Let them feel it, God. Let gold dust manifest now.
5: Yeah.
0: If you will, let's tell them. We've got to be very quickly. Let's tell them about the jewels that's manifesting, the diamonds we are picking up, the rubies. I don't think we have time in this segment, but we want you to come to the Church of Acts.
5: Yes.
0: And experience heaven on earth. If you in Huntsville, I'm in Huntsville also. I want you to come to one of all of these services.
5: Yeah.
0: I promise you, you won't leave the way you came.
5: Amen.
0: You'll leave saying, I got just what I wanted.
6: Yeah.
0: I got just what I wanted from the Lord. Healing is what I wanted and I got it. Deliverance is what I wanted and I got it. Hear me. You invited to a close encounter of the God kind.
7: Yes.
0: It is high time for you to be healed, delivered. Don't you dare die before your time. When I was suffering with that cancer, I refused to die before my time. Jesus healed me, delivered me, set me free. Oh, it was a battle, but thank God I won. Oh, mean the devil had a tussle, but I won. Thank God I won. You in tune to the Miracle Time program from the Church of Acts. I'm Prophet R.B. Williams, and we have the daughters of Zion. They're going to let you know who they are as we get ready to dismiss. Man of God.
1: I'm Prophet Jemison.
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0: And I am Spiritual Father, Apostle R.B. Williams, saying, don't you miss the glory. It's happening every Sunday in Thomasville, morning glory, 9 o'clock.
2: Amen.
0: Evening glory, Utah, Alabama, 6 o'clock. We soon will be adding Mount Vernon. Hallelujah. I don't believe in preachers sitting around. I believe in you preaching. And we're going to preach and get souls saved. And get you healed and delivered. And set free by the power of God. And you too will experience heaven here on earth. And you will learn revelation of truth that has eluded you. But it's time for you to perceive. Hungry hearts, I'm excited, saints, about how God is moving. What about you all? The move of God was so great today. And I'm getting ready to go later on today to Utah, Alabama. And the glory will go with us. And I want you to meet me there. Don't meet me there. Meet us there. Come and experience the power of God manifested through demonstration and the operation of the Holy Ghost. Are you ready for a breakthrough? Are you ready for your healing? Deliverance? Healing is the children's bread. And I want you to receive your healing. For God is concerned about you. That's a person, listen to me, you have problems with your knees. God is giving you a touch right now. That's another person, Prophet Jimmy, that's having a problem with their side. He's healing now. Receive that healing. That's a Derek, listening to me. You got to get to the house. Derek, you've been praying, you've been having dreams. But you now it's over. You got to get to the house. So I can direct you in the spirit realm. I'm Apostle R.B. Williams, the apostle of the Church of Acts. We are one church in many locations. Elated to be with you in your homes and automobiles, wherever you may be at this moment. This is not an accident. This is a divine moment from heaven. Close encounter of the God kind. Jewels are manifesting. Believe it. Believe it. They are manifested in the midst of you. It's happening in the midst of us. Hungry hearts, come. And experience heaven here on earth. This is the Church of Acts. Send you invited. As the angel invited us. God bless.
12: God bless. This program has been paid for by the Church of the Acts.
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1: Here's your Tuscaloosa and West Alabama forecast. Hot, humid July weather into the weekend. We'll see some scattered storm chances at times. A generally clear sky tonight, a low dropping down to the mid-70s. A few widely scattered storms expected Friday. Otherwise, mostly sunny. Afternoon high 93. Clear Friday night, a low in the mid-70s. And a pop-up storm or two looks possible Saturday afternoon. Otherwise, lots of sunshine. High temperature 94. Sunday, a few scattered storms as well. Mainly sunny skies, otherwise hot and humid. Highs up in the mid-90s. This is meteorologist Mark Thibodeau from the Weather Channel for Townscore Media, Tuscaloosa.
2: It's 96 degrees in Tuscaloosa.
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3: And when John saw the Lord, he said his eyes was like a flaming fire, feet like brass as they were burned in fire. He has seven stars in his hands that represent the seven pastors, the seven leaders of the seven churches that he addressed. These seven churches were located in Asia Minor. The Lord held these seven stars, represents preachers. I want you to imagine Sardis, amen, received this word from the Lord. They had to read it. And the Lord says to them, I know your works. So I know your works. He know your labor. He know your giving. He know your works. He know how we live. Last week we talked about how God records everything we do. God keeps a track record of our thoughts. The Lord keeps a track record of every word we say. The Lord keeps a track record of every message I preach. The Lord has a track record of every message. When a preacher tells the church to sow $5,000 to be blessed, the Lord keeps a record of it. The Lord going to remind them when they stand before him of the message that they preached. He's going to let them know when they enter judgment. Every message, every twisted message a preacher preached, every time a preacher compromised. That's why y'all listen. This is, you don't take pastoring lightly. The Lord records what we say. Every preacher that became famous off robbing people, the Lord have a record of it. You're not listening to me. Every leader that's preaching, listen, everybody that's preaching right now, care nothing about the flock, said things. When the Lord told them to tell the church that they're going to die in sins, and they told the church, you're about to be blessed in the city, you're about to be blessed in the field, you're about to be rich, sow a seed, the Lord kept a record of it. Every false witness words will be brought up before God. Every slanderous word, every word a person spoke to destroy someone's reputation, the Lord writes it down. Lord, have mercy. Hallelujah. The Lord writes down the works of evildoers. The Lord writes down the works of the church. Notice the Lord said, I know your works. How you know your works? Because his eyes are everywhere. And he kept a record of their works in Sardis. He keep record of everything, every song we listen to. He keep record of music that the church listen to that is not of God. He have in his record book certain R&B sounds and songs that goes against the kingdom. The Lord kept record of it. The Lord keeps record of the works of the way you danced in the church, unholy dances. The Sardis church, whether they knew it or not, the Lord kept record of their life. He makes them aware of his knowledge of them. The Sardis church had a reputation of being alive. Look what the Bible said, but the Lord said you did. This ministry appeared to be alive, but they were dead. They had a reputation throughout Sardis to be a living church. They were known as the church of revivals. Can I say that? They were known as the church that lives. They were seen as this church with the presence of God, but the Lord said, you are dead. They looked righteous. They looked holy. They looked like they had real revivals. It looked like they'd be in the presence of God. It looked like they holy. It looked like they faithful preachers. It looked like, glory be to God, they praise leaders were holy. But when the Lord showed John, he proved they were hypocrites. They appeared to be something that they wasn't. Boy, you come. The Lord says you appear to people to be alive. I don't know if y'all listening. To be alive, but you are dead. They were wearing on the outside what they didn't have on the inside. There was no reality of what they were showing you.

good time at church. So it seemed in the city that this church, they were alive. Because the exterior about them, the outside appeared living. They would be the church of the day with the 20,000 members. They would be the church of the day. Come on, y'all. That post videos and people falling on the floor shouting. And people say, I wish I was there. You're not talking back to me here. They would be the church of today. Hallelujah. That put more energy in programs. That put more energy in becoming apostles. That put more energy in becoming prophets rather than getting in the presence of God. How many churches in Alabama appear to be alive but dead? How many churches appear they got music but dead? How many churches, come on y'all, have revivals but dead? Got the best singers but dead? Sing like angels but dead? Wonder how many churches throughout Alabama, and I've seen many of them, there's no anointing. There's no deliverance. Nobody preaching with power. There's no repentance. No word. But it's us jerking our necks. Show me in the Bible where it says jerk your neck means you holy. Where we see somebody jerking their neck. Oh, the power of God is in here. Come on. That's God. That's God. Hallelujah. That's not God. That's you. That's your emotions. That's your feelings. That's your physicality. Hallelujah. That's not God. When God come, he break you. When God come, we get delivered. God come to transform you.

that he could create in us a new heart. 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We got a floor where we dance. We got nice carpet, amen, but we don't have a threshing floor, a place of separating us. We dancing, but not crushed. 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A threshing floor is where you get crushed. On the threshing floor is where he search your nasty heart and he purify you. We have a dance floor, but where's the threshing floor? Where's the cutting? Where's the word? Where's the conviction? Where's the weeping? Where's the crying? Where's the breaking? Help me. Woe is me. Save me, Lord. Where is it? Hallelujah, where is it? We have replaced the threshing floor for a dancing floor, for a dance floor. We have removed the altar and replaced it with with LED lights, when the word is the light. The Lord, so we have, hallelujah, an outlook that appears that we're alive. We have lights that appear we're alive. Hallelujah, we have a lot of followers and it appear that we're alive. Your name is known from here and there and it appear that we're alive. We are having church, amen, without God, and it still appear that we are alive. It sounds like the modern day church. Hallelujah. Come on, y'all. Come on, y'all. I believe this church have family members still alive. I believe this ministry, hallelujah, that many churches today are offsprings of this church. Hallelujah. And in Revelation, the Lord warns every church, hallelujah, that are hypocrites, that looks like it on the outside. Y'all don't like me here. Sure enough, America don't like me. I don't care, you're too little, mess with me here. I got the whole world coming. But for God I live and for God I die. Hallelujah. This is how the American church look. Hallelujah. Appear to be good on the outside. We got everything. We got the coats right. Come on, y'all. We coated right. We look good, don't we? Amen. On the outside, we look like we alive. Everybody want to attend our church and we will act popular, but we still love the world. There's no difference between sin and God. Amen. We haven't put any difference. We making money. We getting richer. Come on, somebody. We driving the best cars and we wear the best clothes, but there's no repentance up in here. I need somebody to talk back to me. We still appear to be alive, but we are dead in sin. We appear to be living. We appear to be great.

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And when there's no inner working of the Holy Spirit, there's no change. There's no conviction. When there's no inner working, I don't want to be in a hypocrite church.

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Stop having revivals and repent. The Lord says, you have a reputation of being alive, of being the life of the church, of being the fire of the church, of being, glory be to God, of being the example of how worshipers should live, of being an example how true worship look. And the Lord said, I know your works. Hallelujah. You're not listening to me here. There's some sin in their life that they won't deal with, and they have covered it up with works. Let me feed a few people. Hallelujah. Let me go and help a few people. The Lord said, He said, I know your works. You have a reputation. Look at the churches, man, appear to be alive. Hallelujah, but are dead. And what the people have done, they have left the true church. Because many times the anointed church, they don't have a big building. They don't have a rich preacher. They are not well known. And so they have left where the anointing is for a platform. Hallelujah, to look alive. How long you gonna appear to be alive, church? How long you gonna appear to be alive? How long you gonna appear to be alive? Hallelujah. Thank God for your nice dress. Thank God for your nice necktie. But I hope you're not appearing to be alive. I hope you're not wearing it to look alive. Amen. When you are dead, you're not listening to me here. And I hear the Lord saying today that I'm calling you. I'm calling you. I'm calling you. Nope, nope. Watch this. Nobody hear the Lord calling them. Let me tell you why you don't hear the Lord calling you. Because you have a title of a superstar and not a dirty person. Because you have a reputation of being a celebrity in the church. Hallelujah. But I'm calling you by your name. Nasty, dirty, filthy. Hallelujah. Hypocrite. Hallelujah. Fornicator. 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

0: what's in you. I see what's in you. I see what's in your heart. I feel the anointing. I feel the fire. I feel a wall. I feel judgment. I feel the church. You gotta repent. You gotta change. While y'all praying, I'm gonna read this because I gotta read the word. Keep praying. I want you to keep praying. I'm gonna read this, but keep praying. Keep praying. Keep praying. Keep praying. Pray, pray. Listen, I want y'all to hear this. He said, strengthen things which remain that are ready to die. For I have not found they works perfect before God. Did you hear what the Lord said? I have not found they works perfect. Hallelujah. Remember therefore how thou received and heard and hold fast. Here it goes right here. This is what he tell them. He said, and repent. He said, and repent. Hallelujah. If therefore thou shalt not watch, I will come on thee as a thief. The Lord said he will come on you unexpectedly. He said he'll come on you as a thief when you don't even expect it. He said he's going to judge. It's going to be on a sunny day, real pretty, day going well. That's when he's going to judge, when you least expect it, if you don't repent. He said, you won't even have a sign. You won't even see it. I'm going to come on you unexpectedly. If you don't repent, church, if you keep playing with me, if you keep acting safe, if you keep playing, this is what the Lord said. He said, I'm going to come on you like a thief. This for every church around the world. Every ministry around the nation. He said, if you don't repent, I'm coming like a thief. You appear to be alive, but you're dead. The seven spirits of God. He talking to the people.
1: Yes, he is.
0: In the church.
1: Yes, he is.
0: He said, you appear to be perfect.
1: Uh-huh. Yep.
0: I need help today. It's like you don't have any stains on your life. The Lord have a record of us. Hallelujah. He says, listen. Listen to this, Sheila. Brother Aaron, listen. He said, I come as a thief. Thou shalt not know what hour I will come upon you. That's why preachers don't go in Revelations. He gonna judge in Revelation. It's not a pretty. It's ugly for the wicked. That's why they don't preach it. Because you read this book, people's hearts gonna come broken. People are going to see themselves. So they don't read it. Because they want you to stay dead but look alive. They want you to remain dead but look alive. Go through the motions. Listen what he says. Thou hast a few names, even in Sardis, which have not defiled their garments, and they shall walk with me in the right. And the white, for they are worthy. It was a few people holding on to the faith. The Bible says a few gonna be saved. Jesus said only a few gonna make it. It's gonna be like the days of Noah. Only a few didn't become dirty. The rest became defiled. Listen to what Jesus said. Repent. Repent of the words you said. Repent of every idle word you said. Repent of what you said in the kitchen. Repent of what you said in your bedroom. Repent of what you were talking about on the telephone. He said, repent. This is the most loving word I ever heard.
1: I thank God for that word.
0: Because a liar won't tell you the truth. A person who loves you will tell you the truth. Listen, everybody, right now, the Lord talking to the church today. Hallelujah. Church is performing, putting on shows, skits acting. Hallelujah. Appear to be alive but dead. Not winning souls. Hallelujah. Entertaining the people to fill the church. Souls not being won. People not being delivered. They not crying out to God. It looks like today. It looks like today. He said, John, write it and send this to them. Send this to them. Tell them I'm sick of the acting. I'm tired of the performance. The whole city knew them for being alive. But God said they did. They are beautiful corpse. Who have suppressed their smell with the cologne of dancing, with the perfume of singing. Y'all not listening here. They have suppressed their stinking. Their stink. They suppressing their stink with fake worship. With carnal incense. You have fostered in a fake worship that looks so real that everybody fooled but God. You have fooled the whole city. You have tricked everybody on your page that you on fire for God, that you are alive. You in your car looking blessed. When I see you in a morgue, oh my God, Jesus, with no life in you. You covered it up so well that the city think you alive. You can say hallelujah, but not repent. Glory, but not repent. You can sing with the world and still say hallelujah. You can cuss everybody out, hallelujah. You can fellowship with the unfruitful works of darkness and still shout glory. Sardis. Dead but appear to be alive. Have the appearance of being alive. But dead. The Lord would say to the church today, you call yourself alive, but you are dead. Hallelujah. You are dead. Y'all be praying for me. I need y'all right now. I want y'all in this spirit. Thank you, pray against every demon in the atmosphere.
2: In the name of Jesus, we bind it. Hallelujah.
0: Because the devil not going to want this.
2: In the name of Jesus.
0: This word.
2: In the name of Jesus.
0: To go forward.
2: In the name of Jesus. Hallelujah.
0: But I rebuke.
2: In the name of Jesus. Hallelujah. In the name of Jesus. Hallelujah.
0: In the name of Jesus. Listen, I'm not, is somebody need to hurry up and get up here. Because you need the Spirit of God to make you alive. Stop appearing to be alive when you dead. When you dead. You dead. Wake up. Wake up today. Wake up today. Ministry don't make you alive. Hallelujah. Going to church don't make you alive. Come on, y'all. Going to church don't make you alive. Sardis church will be like a church now. Big choir, but dead. Singing dead. Rich but dead. Do y'all realize? Do y'all realize today that God is a judge? Jesus is a judge. People playing with God. I never seen folks play with God like I see today. No reverence for God. No respect for God. They are just like the church in Sardis. Look living. Look alive. But dead. I want the presence of God. I'm not coming to church. I thank God for seeing y'all, but I'm coming to church, man. I need the Spirit. I don't have to talk to nobody on the phone to feel anointed. I'm getting on my face. I'm not trying to prove to nobody that I'm anointed. I'm not trying to prove to anybody I'm alive. I'm checking myself today. Hallelujah, I don't need to be on a flyer. We think we're alive because we on flyers that look good. We think we're alive because we have platforms. And we think we're alive because we booked for the whole year. That does not make you alive. That don't make you alive because you booked to preach all year. You preaching at conventions. You's dead. Dead. Hallelujah. All of this exterior, glory be to God, this exterior worship, this exterior church, this look like, this thing that now defined as a living God when it's not the living God. It's a makeup, it's make-believe. That's right, it's a form of godliness, but denying the power thereof. No conviction, man. Transformation gone. Sardis. That's why they won't preach from Revelation. They won't tell you the truth. Because his eyes like a flame of fire. He's sick. He holds churches in his hand. Every church is in his hand. Preacher, you in his hand. Every one of y'all preachers who preach for prosperity, God holding you. You're accountable for messages. Revelation, he's the judge. No Congress, no committee. There's no White House, no House of Representatives. Nobody can change his word. He's the judge. He's the judge. Hallelujah. I can imagine where there's a lot of wealth and business booming. They caught up in money. Amen. They caught up in their houses. They busy. Hallelujah. Buying things, taking trips. And it moved their heart from God. They moved their hearts far from God. they would be like the church now. We blessed. Look at what we have. Hallelujah. But the Spirit of God, the presence of God, hallelujah, was a former thing.
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2: 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I am Yosans Johnson, also known as YoCJ and Authentically Me 2.0, and welcome to YoCJ's Inspirational Moments. 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Today, as I begin to share with you my inspirational moments, I am hoping that you are embarking on a new and exciting inspirational journey of your own. Back in 2021, one of my inspirational moments began with me writing this quote. I am a powerful manifester of my own destiny with God guiding me throughout the process. My destiny is not discovered by accident. It is revealed through faith, consistency, obedience, and trust in God. Notice, I didn't say I create my destiny alone. God is my guide. God is my source. God is my strength. God is my wisdom. God is my provider. And God directs my path. When God leads, manifestation becomes an act of faith, not merely positive thinking. We align our hearts, our actions, and our decisions with His purpose for our lives. Today, I want to share with you what manifester means to me. M, motivated. I choose to stay motivated, not because life is always easy, but because God has given me purpose. Every challenge becomes another opportunity to grow stronger. Motivation reminds me that quitting is never my destination. A, anointed. I believe every one of us has been uniquely anointed by God. We each have gifts, talents, and assignments that only we can fulfill. My anointing isn't about being better than anyone else. It is about faithfully using what God has entrusted to me to encourage and uplift others. In natural, I don't have to pretend to be someone I'm not. God created me with authenticity. My voice, my experiences, my personality, and my testimony all have value. I embrace who God made me to be because authenticity connects hearts. I intelligent. God has blessed me with the ability to learn, grow, think wisely, and seek understanding. Intelligence is not measured by degrees or titles. True wisdom comes from applying God's truth in everyday life. F is for fabulous. Being fabulous isn't about appearance. It is about walking with confidence, kindness, joy, humility, and purpose. When God fills your life, your spirit shines brighter than anything the world can offer. E, envision. Before I see it with my eyes, I must see it with my heart. God gives us vision so we can walk by faith. I envision the life He has prepared for me even before every detail becomes visible. S, saved. I stand today because of God's grace and mercy. Being saved reminds me that my identity is rooted in Christ. His love gives me hope, peace, and a new beginning every single day. T, thoughtful. I choose to be thoughtful in my words, my actions, and my decisions. Kindness costs nothing, yet it can change someone's entire day. A thoughtful heart reflects God's love. O, obedient. Obedience is not always easy, but it is always worthwhile. Sometimes God asks us to trust him before we understand his plan. Every step of obedience opens the door for his greater purpose. R, rejuvenating. Each new day is a fresh opportunity to begin again. God's mercies are new every morning. No matter what happened yesterday, today I choose to be renewed, refreshed, restored, and rejuvenated in spirit. This is what it means for me to be a manifester, not someone who relies only on personal strength.

declare with confidence, I am motivated, I am anointed, I am natural, I am intelligent, I am fabulous, I am envisioned, I am saved, I am thoughtful, I am obedient, and I am rejuvenated. I am a powerful manifester of my own destiny with God guiding me throughout the process. And through my inspirational moments, I pray that every life I touch will discover hope, embrace purpose, strengthen faith, and remember that with God, all things are possible. Another one of my inspirational moments was when I was babysitting in my home and the children were playing with one another. I began to notice how the older children began to play and the younger children began to follow the older children. Later that evening, I wrote, reciprocity of mimicked or mirrored behavior can cause a domino effect on one's actions. Create your own narrative for your life and stand out. Every attitude, every word, and every choice has the power to influence someone else. People will often reflect on what they consistently see. Instead of becoming a replica of the crowd, become the author of your own story. Create your own narrative for your life, guided by purpose, faith, integrity, and love. Do not simply fit in, stand out. Let your character speak louder than the noise around you. Be the example that inspires others to rise and not the reflection of negativity that causes them to fall. When you choose authenticity over limitation, courage over comfort, and purpose over popularity, you don't just change your own life. You begin a chain of reactions that transforms the lives of everyone you touch. We were never created to be an echo of someone else's voice. We were created to be a light. Stand firm in your values, walk confidently in your purpose, and write a story that only you can tell. The world itself doesn't need another imitation. It needs the original masterpiece that God created in you. Create your own narrative and stand out. Did you know that inspirational moments always happens throughout your day? Being so tapped in with God and what He is creating on the inner me has caused me to receive a lot of wisdom and knowledge. I am thankful for the small things, and in being that, it created a place where I began to receive more. My mind always goes back to the Bible verse of Ephesians chapter 3, verse 20. Now unto him that is able to do exceeding and abundantly above all that we ask or think, according to the power that worketh in us. My inspirational moment behind this verse was when my grandson was about 8 years old and he was playing on a little league baseball team. They had a great season that year and made it to the championship game. They were the number two team playing the number one team. They had only lost one game to one another during their regular season. My grandson's team won the first game, and the number one team won the second game. So they were tied 1-1. The coaches pulled our boys off the field. They were a little fearful, but hopeful. Those coaches that day gave a powerful message. They prayed with them and told them, "We can't win this game for you." And they went down the road, touching each one of the little boys on their heart. They told them, if you can feel within and have a heart and can really rally around and encourage one another, then you can win this game and the championship. Our boys won the championship that day, and the love they had for each other after winning and putting God first on the forefront to carry them into victory inspired me to create this quote into an

0: acronym. God is, I am that I am. The acronym God reminds me of who he is and who he calls us to trust. G, greater over everything. God is greater than every obstacle, every setback, every fear, and every mountain we face. Nothing is beyond his power. Nothing catches God by surprise. When life feels uncertain, I remember that God is still greater. O, omnipotent in all things. God is all powerful. He's the creator of heaven and earth, and his power has no limits. He strengthens the weak, restores the broken, opens doors no one can shut, and makes a way where there seems to be no way. D, definitely a warrior. God is the ultimate warrior. He fights battles we cannot fight on our own. He defends, protects, delivers, and gives us victory when we place our trust in him. We are never alone because God goes before us. When I reflect on the name God, I am reminded of his declaration in Exodus chapter 3, verse 14. I am that I am. To me, those words mean that God is everything I need him to be. He is my provider when I am in need, my healer when I am hurting, my peace in the middle of chaos, my strength when I feel weak, my hope when I feel discouraged, and my light when my path ahead seems dark. Through my inspirational moments, this acronym is more than words. It is a daily reminder to trust the one who is greater over everything, omnipotent in all things, and definitely the warrior who fights for us. No matter what I face, I can stand with confidence because I am that I am is with me, and with God, all things are possible. As I was journaling one day, I was thinking about how you have to think a whole lot bigger than your circumstance. And I just started thinking about how we all get caught up into today's world of emails, text messages, group texts, and conversations that I had because of the breakdown in a person's like world or in their mind. So I created this quote that says, don't let your inbox box you in. Think bigger. Every notification doesn't deserve your attention, and every demand doesn't deserve your energy. Your inbox represents responsibilities, expectations, and constant pool of other people's priorities. But your purpose is greater than your notifications. Don't allow emails, messages, deadlines, or the opinion of others to confine your vision. Lift your eyes beyond what's in front of you. 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Create beyond your comfort zone. Your greatest ideas are born when you refuse to let the ordinary limit the extraordinary. Think beyond the task. Think beyond the obstacle. Think beyond the moment God has placed gifts, creativity, and purpose within you that cannot be contained by a screen or schedule. Don't let your inbox box you in. 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Don't let your inbox box you in. Think bigger. It's easy to become consumed by what's waiting in our inboxes while forgetting what God has already placed within us. Your inbox may be full, but God's promises are even fuller. When you allow life distractions to define your day, you risked overlooking the vision God has written for your life. Your purpose is not confined to a screen, a schedule, or someone else's expectations. God created you to think beyond the visible. Jeremiah, the 29th chapter and the 11th verse says, "For I know the plans that I have for you, declares the Lord, plans for you to prosper and not harm you, and plans to give you a hope and a future." God's plan cannot be limited by the number of unread messages in your inbox. His purpose is greater than your pressure. His vision is larger than your distractions. When you think bigger, you make room for God's bigger plan. When you pray bigger, you invite God's greater purpose. When you believe bigger, you begin to see what God has seen in you all along. Today, don't allow your inbox to determine your outlook. Let God's word determine your direction. Lift your eyes, expand your vision, write the dream, trust God's timing, and walk by faith, because your future isn't found in your inbox. It is found in God's promise. So don't let your inbox box you in. Think bigger. God's plans are greater than your notifications, and his purpose for your life is exceeding, abundant, and beyond anything you can imagine. Write the vision, believe the promise, live the purpose. I hope I can encourage you to begin writing with me and trust God's perfect timing every step of the way. Now, before I end, I am going to put a song in that encourages me and keep encouraging me. Thank you, and may God continue to bless each and every one of you. These are My Words, My Way. I am Yossi J, and Authentically Me 2.0. Spread love on purpose and have a blessed day. I will see you all next time.
1: It's got to manifest. Why? Because I believe in God. Why? Because I'm a believer of Jesus Christ. It's got to manifest.

The spirit of hopelessness has been trying to suck the life out of you. Because it's been invisible.

0: program has been paid for by Joe San Johnson. It's time to
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6: Oh, come on, give God praises up in here. 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

family, it's your girl Darlene, and as I welcome you to this week's countdown of the Spirit Top 15, I got a new song for you this week, an off-the-record smash, and you're going to be excited to add this one to your inspirational music playlist. I promise you that. The Vintage Vault is on the way, and it is one of my favorite songs from one of my favorite artists of all time. So, yeah, I got the chat room, all of that good stuff. So we're going to go ahead and get started with the countdown right here with number 15. Here it is on the Spirit Top 15.

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Hey.

was number 12 right here on the Spirit Top 15. And coming up, I've Got Songs, number 11 and 10, along with the Vintage Vault and our special guest this week. It's all coming up in 5 minutes right here on the Spirit Top 15, Inspirational Hits in America.

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number 10 this week on the Spirit Top 15. And now it is time for me to dig into my vintage vault. And here it is.

0: That was this week's Vintage Vault. Now it's time for me to get into this week's special guest interview. Welcome to the show, family.
1: My brother is in the building, and y'all know that I always keep it real with my brother. It's Todd Delaney. Hi, Todd.
2: Hey, family. I miss you.
1: I miss you too, man. I'm so glad we got to talk, family. He got a new song, and I'm gonna tell y'all what I said when I saw it. I was like, okay, I saw the title. Then I heard the power and the anointing on it. I was like, ooh, I gotta talk to him about this. So first of all, Todd, you know, the last time you were with us, we were talking about you being a father and out here, you're a coach, you're a baseball coach with your son,
2: yeah.
1: Right?
2: Yeah, I am. It's going well. It's growing, but I'm meeting all type of weird challenges with my son because he's becoming a young man. And, you know, he's got his own mind, his own voice. And so sometimes when I tell him to do stuff now, he kind of has a choice. You know what I mean? I mean, like, I can't force him to do what I'm asking him to do on the field. And so that's challenging for me because I'm learning a new language, because I got to learn how to, you know, make it his own idea, like what I want him to do, or else he can pick another way. And so it's like, you can't just force him. I can't just bully him because I ain't even, you know, so that right there, that's a whole nother. But at the same time, he's the number three player, number three 2029 graduate in the state of Illinois. So, yeah, so he's a big dog, but at the same time, I'm trying to tame that and make sure I can still coach it.
1: You don't understand what you just said right here. So imagine how God feels about us.
2: I mean, when he, especially when he made you like that. This is exactly what I'm dealing with. I made you like this, and now you starting to not listen to me.
1: If that ain't a word from the Lord,
2: yeah.
1: Right there.
2: God, why you have to show me? You showed me.
1: Come on. Because it's like God is saying the same thing about you. He said, I got my son, Todd. I know what I put in him. I want him to do this.
2: Wow.
1: And then look at him. He is one of the top praise and worship leaders in the world.
2: Wow.
1: Because I let him be. You know what I'm saying?
2: Wow.
1: And now he rates this song, everybody, that when I saw the title, I got mad. Y'all know I'm with Todd. I got mad. He has a song called We Say Yes. And I am in a season, Todd, where I want to say no to everything I agree to.
2: Everything. I'm right with you. Listen to me. I don't know. And I'm going to tell y'all out there listening to us, I don't know why God would get me to write a song called We Say Yes in the season that is so hard to say yes. Like, I'm like, Lord, it's so hard. Every time I say yes to you, you elevate me into something harder.
1: Mm-hmm.
2: Like, bro, I said yes. It's supposed to get easier.
1: Come on, bro.
2: So this song right here is the greatest challenge song that I've ever written before. It's like God literally said to me, son, if you actually do the words of the song, I'll breathe on this song and take it all over the world.
1: Hallelujah.
2: So I said, Lord, I'm going to do my best.
1: My, I know. I'm going to do what you said now, but gracious.
2: Yeah, I'm going to do my best now.
1: Listen, I'm going to talk more about that, but I need everybody to hear this, because especially you, family, if you are struggling with your yes, if you are struggling with giving your all, because you know what happened the last time you said yes. You know what you lost. You know what you went through. You know the pain. You know all of the struggle. But on the other side of that, yes, look at all of the lives that were changed because of your yes. Ooh. And we understand that we are kingdom individuals, and this is a kingdom song. So I need to encourage you before we go a little deeper into this with Todd Delaney. All right.
0: We're going to come back and finish this conversation. Plus, I got songs number 9 and 8 on the way right here on the Spirit Top 15 Inspirational Hits in America.
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0: I felt that.
1: Yes, sir. Yes, sir. And we, family, that is We Say Yes. Brand new music from Todd Delaney. And Todd, listen, you got that oil on you that's so thick. Wow. that people that understand the weight of a yes.
0: Yeah.
1: Understand that sometimes when you write a song, God will send you through a season and it makes you feel like you gotta pay for that song. Have you ever felt like that?
0: I paid for this one. I paid and am paying for this one.
1: This one
0: right here is really, really, it's almost draining me. Like, because I kind of feel like God is like a joke, because he was like, you know, I know you've been struggling to say yes to me, but I'm going to make you the ambassador of the We Say Yes movement, even while you in the middle of. And I'm like, Lord, because right now I've just been enjoying my life as a father, a coach, a husband. I'm kicking it. I haven't been really down on my face, but he said, no, take this song and it's going to put you where you're supposed to be.
1: Come on. My God. And that's, I hope that somebody listening tonight is encouraged by that, because sometimes God will require a yes, and then you will feel abandoned in the process. I wrote a song called I've Never Seen the Righteous Forsaken, Nor His Seed Hanging on. And I believe that, but then my kids start going through it.
0: Right.
1: My kids ain't done nothing to nobody.
0: Right. I think he just wanted to test us. He wanted to test to see, do you really believe what you're saying?
1: Come on. Because we got to believe it. That's what this is about. This is about, it's not about knowing. It's about believing regardless of what you know. Because how do we know more from God if we don't go and believe further?
0: Yeah, but I'm good right here. I don't need to be pushing on. God, we good. I don't need to, you don't have to test me no more. I love you and I believe you. I'm good, because every time it hurt a little bit more.
1: Oh,
0: a little bit more. Yeah.
1: Yes. But I'm gonna tell you something, but he's great. He is worthy, and he's got you. And he knew before you said yes that you wanted to say no, but you still said yes. I don't know, man. When me and you get together and talk, we go into these
0: things. Always. Yep.
1: So this is out right now, right?
0: Yeah, this is out right now. We Say Yes, my brand new single. And it's leading to a new album that's dear to me, called Back to the Book. And it's like Back to the Book Volume 2.
1: Yes.
0: And so I'm singing scripture all throughout this thing. And that has become another weight that I have to carry, because I started doing this. I started singing the word, and I thought it was just going to be like a one-time thing. Right. And then all of a sudden, all God said, no, you're going to do this forever, because there's no other language that I respond to more than my word. And so, so now here we go with the second volume of Back to the Book.
1: We thank you for your yes, and we thank you for this music, because it's carrying us through our season. So you ain't alone in this. We in it with you, okay?
0: Thank you, Darlene. Thank you so much.
1: You got it, brother. Everybody, Todd Delaney, make sure you pray and cover him as he continues to say yes, and as you continue to say yes too, family. Hold on to this music. We're all in this together. We love you, brother. Thank you.
0: Thank you always.
2: 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I got the top 7 songs in the country in just 5 minutes right here on the Spirit Top 15.

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